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12: Morning, I'm Jackie Lim. Avalon Airport has reportedly been evacuated this morning following a bomb scare. It's believed a suspicious item was found during a screening process, with a man detained a short time later. Jetstar has sent out texts warning passengers of the threat, while those arriving have been told to wait in their cars. Unions and business groups are again at loggerheads when it comes to the minimum wage. The ACTU has increased its demand that our lowest paid workers receive a 6% bump from July. But Innes Wilcox from the Australian Industry Group says 3.9% is more appropriate.
13: That takes into account some of the measures in the federal budget, which also assist lower paid workers, and that's welcome. You put all that together, you get a total increase of about just over 4.5%. We think that's reflective of what the economy can sustain it.
12: The federal government has announced a $7 million support package to deal with a growing outbreak of diphtheria. More than 220 cases have already been reported in the NT, SA, WA and Queensland.
14: Focus right now is on bringing it under control. We have the tools to do that.
10: given that there is a vaccine that provides very effective treatment.
12: That's Federal Health Minister Mark Butler there. And Thailand is cutting the number of days tourists can stay without a visa. Travellers from more than 90 countries, including Australia, will now only be able to stay for 15 or 30 days, down from 60. The government says it's part of a crackdown on crime.
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12: In sport, round 12 of the NRL kicks off in Canberra tonight with the Raiders hosting the Dolphins, while in the AFL, round 11 gets underway with a clash between the Hawks and Crows in Launceston. Bernard Tomic has failed in his bid to make the main draw at the French Open, losing his third qualifying match overnight. No luck for Tristan Schoolkate either. He went down to American Darwin Blanche this morning. And Aston Villa has won the Europa League title, downing Freiburg 3-0 in this morning's final. It's the EPL side its first major trophy in 30 years. That's the latest in news and sport.
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18: Mostly sunny today with light winds. Tomorrow partly cloudy, light winds 19 atop. A partly cloudy, light winds 20 for Saturday. Today a top of 18.
19: And right now at the DeVillies Air Conditioning Weather Station, it's 14 degrees.
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10: Morning, I'm Jackie Lim. The Prime Minister is continuing to defend tax changes announced in the budget. Anthony Albanese has repeatedly said the federal government has changed its stance on capital gains tax and negative gearing. He says young people have been struggling to get into the housing market.
11: The truth is that the housing system isn't working for young people. They're more and more getting frozen out by a system that doesn't give them a fair crack.
10: A person's in custody after a major security scare at Victoria's Avalon Airport. The domestic terminal was evacuated after a suspicious item was discovered during the security screening process. Almost 60% of Aussie parents are experiencing burnout and psychological distress. That's according to a new national survey by Parenting Today, which found parents across all demographics are struggling with loneliness and self-doubt. Experts warning it's affecting the quality of time spent with children and could have long-term consequences. The National E-Safety Commissioner is warning boys and young men are increasingly being targeted by sexual extortion scams. New figures show they make up a significant portion of around 200 reported victims over the past year. More proof that the cost of living crunch is starting to bite, with Creditor Watch reporting late payments hit a six-year high in April. And King Charles had a bit of a wardrobe malfunction. The monarch didn't just receive the luck of the Irish on the second day of their Ireland tour. He was also gifted some luck by a seagull. The king simply expressing his gratitude the droppings landed on his jacket and not on his head.
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10: In sport, Adelaide goes into tonight's clash with Hawthorn in Launceston without Taylor Walker, but they welcome back Riley Thilthorpe and Callum Archie. Hawthorn's dropped four players, including Cole Shadia, and it's said to be a frosty start to round 11, the forecast just 8 degrees at the time of the first bounce. And fans are calling on the NRL to introduce a round dedicated to MND. It comes after yesterday's revelation Jai Arrow has been diagnosed with motor neuron disease, the 30-year-old Rabbitohs star announcing his immediate retirement. That's the latest in news and sport.
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6: 5RM, Riverland and Mallee weather.
7: Mostly sunny today with light winds. Tomorrow, partly cloudy, light winds 19 atop. A partly cloudy, light winds 20 for Saturday. Today, a top of 18.
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0: 5RM Riverland footy heads to Loxton this week as the Tigers host the Wakery Magpies. The Magpies are undefeated so far in season 2026. Can the Tigers stop their run? 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
9: With the latest, I'm Lockie Winnell. There's a new push to see more key worker housing built in the Riverland. A new expression of interest has been released by Renewal SA, calling for developers to build up to 10 houses in Berry and or Renmark for essential workers, including police, healthcare staff and teachers. The move to build the key worker housing is aimed to tackle housing shortages, with many local organisations saying it is getting harder to attract and retain workers in the region due to housing availability. Through the expression of interest, developers can access financial support for housing-related infrastructure, with the expression of interest process running through to the end of July. There's now new data showing there could be more young workers stuck in a cycle of casual work and unemployment in the Riverland. New figures show young Australians are 1.3 times more likely to be unemployed and 1.5 times more likely to be underemployed than adults. While the Riverland has slightly better employment rates than the greater regional average for South Australia, Karen Massier from AKG says solutions need to be localised.
10: So we need to give young people in regional areas and employers more voice in this conversation and work together to look at structured pathways that can move young people from casual work into permanent roles and in local industries. So understanding what the industries of the future are in each regional area, and then employers are having a say in what skills and attributes young people need to build a career.
9: Local families are being encouraged to take part in this year's Walk Safely to School Day tomorrow. Pedestrian Council CEO Harold Scrooby says the initiative is in its 27th year and highlights the benefits for health, safety and the environment.
11: When people actually do it, many of them say, why aren't we doing this every day? And that's the aim. Let's get kids happy and healthy.
9: A number of local schools are taking part, including in Berry, Renmark, Loxton and Monash. Now you're up to date. I'm Lockie Winnell.
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12: 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National news now.
13: Hey there, I'm Jackie Loom. The federal government has announced a $7 million package to tackle the nation's worst diphtheria outbreak in decades. 231 cases have now been recorded, majority in the Northern Territory, but also some in WA, SA and Queensland, with almost all patients being Indigenous Australians. Health Minister Mark Butler says more vaccines are being delivered.
14: The latest request over the last several days has been for a surge workforce. There are sufficient doses of vaccines, I'm told, in the Territory, but the need for additional workers to get out and get the needles into the arms.
13: Meantime, the White House has denied cuts to US foreign aid are contributing to the spread of Ebola in parts of Africa. The death toll from the current outbreak has risen to 132, with 512 suspected cases across Uganda and Congo. It comes as experts warn it could be months before human trials begin for a vaccine to deal with the current strain. Brothers of Bondi terror attack hero Ahmed Al-Ahmed have been charged, accused of threatening him over his multi-million dollar GoFundMe donations. Police allege the pair demanded a share of the $2.6 million raised after the attack. Al-Ahmed was hailed a hero after tackling and disarming a gunman during the Bondi attack. Both men have pleaded not guilty. And 27% of all Aussie students are now classed as having a disability, with new data revealing a sharp rise since the pandemic. The Australians reporting the surge has been largely driven by ADHD, autism and mental health issues, with just over 2% of students having a physical ailment.
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13: In sport, Alex de Minaur has advanced to the quarterfinals at the Hamburg Open, but Bernard Tomic's run has come to an end at the French Open qualifiers. Tonight in the AFL, it's the Hawks and Crows in Tassie, while in the NRL, it's the Raiders and Dolphins in Canberra. And concerns are rising after Football Australia reportedly lost more than $15 million in the 2025 financial year. Reports this morning of the loss marking close to $25 million in losses over 2 years. FA is expected to launch major job cuts in response. That's the latest in news and sport.
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9: A mostly sunny one this afternoon through the Riverland and Mallee. Tomorrow, partly cloudy 19, the top 19, partly cloudy Saturday and Sunday 17, a shower or two. Today, a top of 18. And right now at the Dively's Air Conditioning Weather Station, it's 17.
1: 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All 80s lunch. This was the
9: 80s. Into it for the 80s lunch. G'day, Lockie, this afternoon. What a mighty fine Thursday it is. Daryl Braithwaite pretty soon. Also The Cure. Let's get things underway. For TJ's Furniture Renmark, it's Martika. the 80s lunch. 5RM.

George Michael, Careless Whisper, here at the 80s Lunch. Lockie this afternoon. Martika kick things off. Don't worry, plenty more 80s treats to come. Darryl Braithwaite very soon. Also, Phil Collins right now. It's The Cure.

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And now in Wiggly Flat on 89.9.

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the 80s, a time where there was so much music going on and so much diversity when it comes to music. So many different genres, trends, you name it. It was all happening in the 80s because, let's be honest, it was quite a quite an interesting time, full stop. Lots going on, which is good for a show like this, the 80s lunch. Hey, pretty soon, Dexy's Midnight Runners, also some Scandal and Patti Smyth. Yeah, one of the great little party tunes of the 80s. A good little sing-along. We'll hear that right after this. It's Phil Collins, the 80s lunch.

0: They say no news is good news, but that's just lazy. Lachie and the 5RM news team are hard at work, bringing you the stories that matter in the Riverland and Mallee. So if you're talking about it, so are we. 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

0: out of time for the 80s lunch today. 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I'll catch it midday. Bye for now. Around SA's next.
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14: Hi, I'm Phoebe Humphrey. Victoria's Avalon Airport has reopened and has been deemed safe after this morning's bomb scare. A person was detained after a suspicious item was picked up during a screening process, sending the airport into lockdown. Inspector Nick Ubergang says it turns out the items were harmless.
15: It was a laser hair removal, electronic laser hair removal, and a hot chocolate container.
14: Australia's unemployment rate has crept up, rising from 4.3% to 4.5%. More than 18,500 jobs jobs were lost last month, while there was also a slight drop in the number of people looking for work. Penny Wong has slammed a video showing an Israeli minister taunting a group of detained activists, including some Australians. The foreign minister says it's shocking and unacceptable. The group were on a flotilla to Gaza when they were intercepted by Israel earlier this week. More than 230 cases of diphtheria have now been recorded across the country. The health minister has unveiled a $7 million package to fight the outbreak. Mark Butler says extra staff are being sent to communities to boost vaccination rates.
16: There will be sufficient numbers deployed to areas impacted by this outbreak to start to get this thing under control. But I can't say strongly enough, this is a very serious outbreak. We are throwing everything we can at this to get it under control.
14: And social media platform X has admitted to breaking Australian child safety law by failing to reveal the steps it was taking to combat child sexual exploitation material. The platform has been fined $650,000.
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14: In sport, fans are calling on the NRL to follow in the footsteps of the AFL and introduce a round dedicated to MND. It comes after Rabbitohs star Jai Arrow has been forced to medically retire after being diagnosed. Former teammate George Burgess says he will be pushing to make it happen.
19: We were trying to do it already, so yeah, definitely we will be having chats and making sure the NRL do as much as they can.
14: And the Hawks return to Tassie tonight just days after the AFL scrapped their 25-year partnership with the state. They face the Crows. That's the latest news and sport.
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0: A mostly sunny one this afternoon through the Riverland and Mallee. Tomorrow, partly cloudy 19, the top 19, partly cloudy Saturday and Sunday 17, a shower or two. Today, a top of 18. And right now at the De Villiers Air Conditioning Weather Station, it's 18.
18: River, beaches, deserts and islands. We've got it all. This is Around SA.
21: Well, hello, hello. And a very happy almost Friday to you, my friends. Wherever you're choosing to listen in from and whatever you might be doing, on what looks like a pretty pleasant day across this state of ours. I hope you're having a splendid one and I hope you're joining me for the next 3 hours as we talk all things regional South Australia. And of course, you can be a part of it. I know that many of you have that text line ready to go. Yesterday is proof of that with the midweek mind games. But if you would like to get in touch for anything at all, 0417 063 963 is our number. It is open 24/7. We'll see messages that you send at all hours. But of course, throughout the program, for the things we talk about and even some of the things we don't, I am very much looking forward to hearing from you. iHeart app. This is the best way for you to listen to the radio station anywhere that you shall be. So, of course, if you've got your trusty wireless next to you, you've got no problems at all. But if you happen to be away from all of that, make sure you got the iHeart app. You can download it for free. You type in the station name, press play. You are off to the races, my friends. So make sure you have it as part of your equipment bag. All right, today's program. RSPCA, as you would expect, is continuing to ramp up calls in regards to the greyhound racing industry. And now is an interesting time for them to continue to go to the public and try to campaign against it, as we are very much winding down on the inquiry that you may remember took place a couple of years ago, the recommendations that came from that. So where are we at? And it's an interesting reflection. Whether you agree with it or not, it's a bit of a flashpoint is coming up, so we'll talk about that later with the text line too. Next hour of the program, I'm going to be speaking to Cancer Council SA's Prevention and Advocacy Manager in Christine Morris. Now, today is Australia's biggest morning tea, and I hope you took the opportunity with a local event near you, at a business or otherwise, to be able to donate a few dollars to a very worthy cause. However, most of the time, within the interview that we're going to do next hour, I'm going to be talking about other aspects like smoking rates, which are the lowest, well, that they've ever been. But vaping rates are up, and of course, the illicit tobacco conversation continues. So let's talk to Christine Morris about all of those from the Cancer Council SA's perspective. So I'm looking forward to that next hour. Within the first hour, though, and this has nothing to do with regional SA, but I'm intrigued to hear your perspective on this, because what I'm doing is turning quite a petty story, a silly, light-hearted story that I would typically tell you at the top of hours. What I'm doing is turning that into a reflection for you to look in your backyard and for you to tell me, what level of technology would you like to exist in your little town? Jenny Lenman's going to join me to talk through this further, but I'll explain what I'm talking about soon. We'll get the show started with one of the best of all time. It's Fleetwood Mac and Rihanna. Absolutely love this song. Thanks for joining us, everyone. A very good afternoon to you.

Yes, welcome back all. Pleasure to have you as Around SA gets its legs underneath it once again, this time for this Thursday, the 21st of May. I'm Chris Guscott. Text line, as it always is 0417 063 963. Get in touch, anything, everything you want to say. Looking forward to hearing from you wherever you are in this gorgeous state or even country of ours. And I want to start with something that is a little away from the MO of this program, which of course is talking about regional SA issues, things that are in your backyard or your region. So, I want to go a little further afield, and I'm intrigued to have this discussion not only with you, but Jenny Lemon as well, who's patiently waiting out in the hall. She can't hear me, so I'll spring this idea on her too. However, I want to tell you a story from over in Texas, and I'm really interested to know how you feel about what I'm about to bring to you. So, let's just go back a little bit. Bandera is a tiny town in Texas. It's about 900 people. There's a fair bit of graffiti. There's a fair bit of vandalism. And they also are looking to try to track down. There's a lot of stolen vehicles that move through the area as well. So what they do is the council brings in a surveillance company called Flock, who install a handful of cameras in different places. And the idea is simple, is that, well, we now have eyes on some of these hotspots. And also, with the stolen cars that come through as well, we'll have some level of license plate recognition. So we'll be able to pick this up. So that's how the council pitches it. They bring it in. Now, this is not popular with the locals at all. And I say at all, I mean it. So, of course, after some rather upset vocalizations of their concerns, they just start vandalising the poles in which they're on, tear them all down, get rid of the cameras. Council has to keep forking out to replace them. And then they get to a point where they realise this is futile, we're just wasting money. They go back to a vote. There's five councillors there. It loses 3-2. Now, one of the councillors who votes to have this remain, his motives probably should be questioned, but that's not for me to decide. His name is Jeff Flowers. Now, through reading through this story completely, and you can find this online as well if you so want to, but through reading this, we should probably investigate his ethics. With all of this in mind, he gets very angry and says, I can't believe that the town has decided to do this. All of the benefits that this has, this is ridiculous. So what he says instead is, if you are so worried about surveillance and being private in your lives, then why don't we just impose on this entire town? We're going to cut the internet, we're going to cut your mobile service, and we're going back to the Stone Ages. We're going back to the 1800s, where none of this existed. And you can be as private as you want. Now, he's bringing this in rather facetiously. He's throwing a tantrum. And look, this would be a top of hour story on most other days because it would be, this is just him just, yeah, having a bit of a meltdown and putting something in. But for me, it elicited a bit of a conversation about, well, we continue to move down this path where, for example, and I saw a story a couple of months ago, they were thinking about the implementation of cameras to monitor waterways, for example, and the River Murray, of course, would be a focus of this, but to just monitor, well, a handful of other conditions, but also just the waterways and the boat safety within that. Of course, you see there are a variety of different cameras that are around the place anyway. Different areas have different levels of this type of technology too, so it's tough to point to individual places across our state. But long story out of all of this is, I think there would be a lot of people in support of a winding back of technology, but would you go so

0: It's Around to SA this Thursday, the 21st of May. Pleasure's all mine to have you as always. I'm Chris Guscott, and it's always a wonderful pleasure to have Jenny Lenman sitting across from me in the studio.
1: Oh, shucks. You're too kind, Chris Guscott.
0: It's not as often as it should be, and I apologise, but no, it's lovely to have you on board nonetheless.
1: It's great to be here. How's it going?
0: Yeah, I've been doing all right, and you?
1: Yeah, pretty good.
0: Yeah, it's almost the end of the week. Time to celebrate or something like that. I bring you in, Jenny, because I always appreciate your perspective on things, and I think this is a good conversation, not regional SA specific, but one that I think people will engage with. So let's talk about it on the text line, which is 0417 063 963. So I'll just tell you a brief story and summarise what I said before the break.
1: Oh, because I haven't been listening. I'm
0: exactly,
1: intrigued.
0: Exactly right. Okay. So over in Texas, in a little town called Bandera, there's about 900 people there. They had for a few months surveillance cameras that were put in place to try to deter illegal activity like graffiti and vandalism, stuff like that. Anyway, people of the town were vastly against this.
1: Right.
0: And they went so far as to destroy the poles that the cameras are on. And the council kept renewing, like kept having to pay out of their own money. But people were just so against this.
1: Yeah, right. Because of privacy?
0: Yes. Yeah. So this was one of their big concerns. And they were like, we don't want to be surveilled, etc. So what happens is it goes to a vote in the councillors, and a couple of them clearly have ties to this particular surveillance company, and they're absolutely furious that they get voted down.
1: Right.
0: And so this particular councillor has a complete freak out, and now he's put forth a bill that essentially says, well, if you don't want any type of surveillance, why don't we just go back to the Stone Ages? And he's put forth a bill that essentially says, we're cutting off internet, we're cutting off anything. If you don't want to be tracked, that's your will. We're putting this forward for the town. Now, this is him throwing a tantrum. But it did make me wonder if we could find a perfect balance between where we might have been once upon a time and where we are today, Jenny Lenman. How do you think we would strike it? Would you go closer to where he is and saying, we're just shutting out? Or would you prefer to be sort of where we are now, or a combination of both?
1: It's an interesting thought experiment.
0: It is.
1: And, you know, some of the sci-fi writers of yesteryear imagined that we would be surveilled from the outside, but actually we are carrying around a spy device with us everywhere we go.
0: 100%, yeah.
1: If you have a smartphone,
0: yes,
1: you are able to be tracked.
0: Mm-hmm.
1: So that is a good point.
0: Yeah. I think just before you start, I think we offer a different perspective because we're younger than most of the demographic listening to this. This is why I want to have this conversation, because I think it's interesting for people to have different perspectives of just simply when you have lived in your life. Yes.
1: Yes. I think I would like to go just a little bit back.
0: So would I.
1: Yeah. I think life before social media was better. It's easy to have rosy-coloured glasses.
0: Mm-hmm.
1: It brings some joy and information and ideas, which can be good.
0: Sometimes,
1: but it's addictive and purposefully so.
0: Yep.
1: And I think we're all we have a deficit of attention these days.
0: Yes.
1: As a result of the technology we're using.
0: Mm-hmm.
1: Surveillance can be very useful. If someone hits your car, if you have an incident, you're more easily able to track the person who did it. So it makes sense that.
0: Yeah,
1: but it does make you feel scrutinised, and it makes you feel like you're not in a free society.
0: Sure.
1: So I think maybe just go back to the 90s.
0: Yeah, see, this is what I find interesting, because both of us were growing up in sort of 90s, 2000s.
1: Yep.
0: And I think we would love to go back to that. But I think there's a lot of listeners who grew up in the 70s and 80s who would love to go to that as well and think the perfect amount of technology was when I was younger. Maybe not necessarily what it is now, because I don't mind. It's going to be a weird thing to say, but I don't mind surveillance in the sense that, look, if I'm not doing anything wrong, then and I think there's just a huge paranoia that you're being constantly surveilled because you're the center of attention here.
1: When you're not.
0: When you're just going about your life. And I mean, let's be completely honest, who really cares?
1: Yeah.
0: Like, you're just doing your thing and that's about it. So I don't mind having it there if someone has a safety net, but I can. It's weird because I can sort of relate to this guy a little bit in the sense where it's like, this would just be all sunshine and roses. We can go back to churning our own butter sort of thing. So,
1: but it also depends on the government, because there's some governments around the world that use that power
0: China, for example.
1: Yeah,
0: yes.
1: So there's parts of China where they've rolled out these kinds of technologies, and you know, investigative journalists just go missing, or they have like a point system where it affects.
0: It's like a social rank. Yeah, social credit is what it's called.
1: Yeah, there was an experiment that they were doing there, but some people had really bad credit, and it was. They thought maybe because they'd spoken against the government or things like that.
0: Sure.
1: You know what I mean?
0: Yeah, so, absolutely. Yeah. You got to toe the line, which is why I think this is an interesting conversation to have. So 0417 063963. I'm intrigued. I think I know where this is going, but I'm intrigued.
1: Okay. Hmm.
0: Jenny, always fun to bring you in, especially on short notice. Thanks for joining us.
1: My pleasure.
0: It's Round SA.
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Yes, thank you for joining us here on the Riverlands in Mallee's 5RM. Chris Guscott here with you. Hope the sun is shining and the birds are singing above you wherever you may be. And I hope that you're not only listening to the local news first bulletins that run through 5RM Breakfast every morning with Lockie Winnell, but also I hope you're going to the website and catching up on anything that you might have missed through the local news articles that are there at 5rm.com.au. 10 new houses could be on the way in the Riverland as part of Renewal SA's Office of Regional Housing and the work that they're trying to put into, of course, increase housing supply. Expression of interest has gone out for developers to be a part of this, welcomed by the Berry Barmera Council, who wants to continue to provide for key workers in the community. Of course, workforces that are most important being, you know, police officers and fireys and healthcare workers. So they're looking to continue to expand and have as much housing available for those people as possible. Definitely easier said than done, that is for sure, but the expression of interest is out there. So you can read more about that. Plenty of other things as well. All at 5rm.com.au. And while you're reading, more great music for you. Riverland and Mallee's 5RM.

crown. Consolation for the old wound, now forgotten.

0: It's been lovely to have you as we continue to move through this Thursday afternoon. Chris Guscott for Around SA. 2pm news, sport and weather on the way in a moment's time for you to catch up on what's going on there. And then within the next hour, we're going to be joined by Cancer Council SA's Prevention and Advocacy Manager. Her name is Christine Morris, coming back onto the program. I'm looking forward to, of course, celebrating Australia's biggest morning tea, which is on today, and hopefully you had the opportunity to be a part of one of those near you. But to talk more broadly about some new stats that we've received. So smoking rates are at their lowest that we have seen. However, doesn't account for vaping, and it also doesn't account for where we currently sit with illicit tobacco and the struggles that consumer and business affairs are having at trying to keep that under control. So I'm fascinated to hear her perspective on it, because we have talked previously about how Cancer Council SA, they have a strategy which is stay the course. So let's dive into that further. And of course, the text line is always there for you to join us on anything we're talking about. 0417 063 963. Thanks for joining us today.
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14: Hi, I'm Phoebe Humphrey. The opposition leader says he doesn't support any new oil and gas taxes flagged by One Nation. Pauline Hanson is expected to unveil a policy at an energy producers conference in Adelaide today, calling for a 10% levy on all offshore oil and gas. Angus Taylor has told that same conference he's against it.
15: As I always say, when you put a tax on something, you get less of it. In short, we need to get busy digging and drilling.
14: The unemployment rate has risen to its highest in more than 5 years. The latest figures reveal it's jumped 0.2% to 4.5% in April, the highest since November 2021. Economists believe the rise could mean the Reserve Bank may leave rates on hold at its June meeting. It's been revealed the suspicious item that caused a bomb scare at a Victorian airport was a laser hair removal kit. Avalon Airport was forced into lockdown and flights cancelled after security flagged a suspect item under X-ray. The police bomb squad responded, sending in a specialist robot to find it was a beauty device packaged in a hot chocolate tin. A man was detained. The airport has since reopened. A man's been charged after allegedly stealing a camera from the scene of the Bondi massacre. The man is accused of snatching Peter Maher's device just moments after he was shot dead on December 14. Police have since recovered the camera and an SD card. And a UK radio station has wrongly announced the death of King Charles. Normal broadcasting was interrupted due to the supposed passing after a computer glitch.
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14: In sport, Lions coach Chris Fagan admits his club has been looking at their defence after their loss to Geelong last week.
17: There's some obvious things that everybody's talking about in the football world. You know, our team defence has been inconsistent. We've been scored against a lot from our front half. So we're sort of looking at why have we been inconsistent with that. It's not every week.
14: The Lions take on the Giants on Sunday. Tonight it's the Hawks and Crows in Tassie. And Canberra hosts the Dolphins tonight to kick off round 12 of the NRL. The side's missing a combined 6 players due to origin duties. That's the latest news and sport.
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2: A mostly sunny one this afternoon through the Riverland and Mallee. Tomorrow, partly cloudy 19, the top 19, partly cloudy Saturday and Sunday 17, a shower or two. Today, a top of 18, and right now at the Divilli's Air Conditioning Weather Station, it's 18.
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0: I've been very fortunate over my lifetime to travel a fair bit, and it's what I've prioritised through my 20s, early 30s. And one thing that brings me great joy when I travel is looking for really small, quirky things that are normal to some cultures but completely foreign to others. One thing that struck me about Rome, and it's hard not to see this when you get there if you ever get the opportunity, they have these calendars that have these very handsome priests on it. And these are not only just a tourist trap and a bit of a souvenir to take home, but these are quite popular with the locals as well, as Rome is right next door, of course, to the Vatican. Deeply Catholic roots around there. So these calendars fly off like hotcakes. And like I said, it's hard to not find them. They're everywhere. So there's a controversy that's been brewing with these particular calendars, as it's been revealed that the face of the calendar for almost 2 decades has never set foot in a church. The young man in question, he was 17 at the time he took the photo. His name is Giovanni Galicia. Now, he is 38 now, so you can see how far-reaching this has been. But the reason why, of course, a lot of women would buy these is not only is it a sign of faith and, you know, the Catholicism, but also just some handsome men to look at. But they thought they were looking at men of the cloth. When Giovanni's never set foot in a church, he's a flight attendant now. And this has caused outrage. Outrage in Rome. As they thought what they were looking at were holy men. They are just models who put on priestly attire. And yeah, this has shattered the minds of many. So yeah, an extraordinary story. You would have thought from the outside looking in. And again, it was something that my wife and I were looking quite bemused at because it's a strange thing. But you would have thought you would have questioned it at some point and said, okay, there's a chance that they've just gotten some very handsome models to step in instead. But clearly nobody thought of that. This has really shaken the foundation. So there's more to play out in that particular story, but there are a lot of people who are very displeased with that development. 0417 063 963. That is our text line. Appreciate those who have sent in messages up until this point. And of course, you can continue to send them in throughout the rest of the day, the program, 24/7, whenever you'd like to send a message in. Within this hour, we're going to be talking to Christine Morris, Cancer Council SA's Prevention and Advocacy Manager. She's joined us a few times. She's terrific talent, always willing to talk. Biggest morning tease on today, but that's not the focus of what I want to talk about. Let's discuss smoking, vaping, Cancer Council's approach to how we continue to move, of course, in the direction of trying to have as few people smoking as possible. We will get to all of that and more after we start our Two Ups at Two with Dragon. This is Rain. Thanks for joining us, everyone, and a very good afternoon to you.

0: That's Dragon and Get That Jive, and it's part of our Two Ups at Two. This Thursday, the 21st of May, I'm Chris Guscott. You're listening to Around SA, and it's fantastic to have you on board. Fantastic to hear from you as well on our text line, and I appreciate those who have taken a few moments of their day to do so up until this point. If you would like to join in, the number is 0417 063 963. Okay. I wanted to talk about smoking again today because we have new stats to back up part of a conversation that we were having earlier on in the week. And if you were listening a few days ago, you would remember we were discussing how there is currently at the moment a federal inquiry into illicit tobacco and talking about smoking rates and vaping rates and how everybody should collectively be responding to that. And within it, Cancer Council Australia, and we'll talk to the SA Prevention and Advocacy Manager in Christine Morris-Stone, but Cancer Council is saying, look, what we need to do is stay the course because what we are doing is working, but we now have a new challenge with things like illicit tobacco and vaping to have as few people smoking as possible. Now, of course, that spawns on the text line, and I completely understand people saying, well, if it's legal, then, you know, I have every right to do it, and that's fine. It's more so just about letting people know in case they aren't aware, which I doubt at this stage, but just making sure people are well and truly aware of the health risks that come with that, right? Like every other thing as well, like alcohol too. So here are the stats. South Australia as a state in 2025, the daily smoking rate is 7.5%. That's down from 10.6% 5 years ago, which is a sizable decrease. There's no doubt about that. So there's a lot of work that has been done and has been over the last 25 years or so, of course, but a lot of work has been done to continue to incentivize people to quit smoking, not take it up in the first place. And the stats reflect that. So they're doing a good job in that particular respect. For reference, as of next year, according to the tobacco strategy that the SA government has, they want smoking rates down to 6%, which if you're drawing a line, that seems relatively achievable at this rate. Some other stats that they have highlighted, but I'll get to the other side of this in a second. So daily smoking rates between 15 and 29-year-olds from 9.7 in 2021 to 5.1% now, which again, pretty sizable reduction. 30 to 59-year-olds declining from 11.8 to 9.9. Mental illness, people who have mental illness, apparently down from 16.6% down to 12.3%. And the average age of when people will start smoking has gone up from 16 to 17, which doesn't sound like a sizable difference, but, you know, formative years and younger people are taking on smoking later in life, albeit by a year on average, but it's progress. So the other side of the coin is vaping, which, conveniently within this release, not too many details on the vaping rates, and acknowledged as a genuine threat. Vaping, from at least how I can make out all of this data being released, plain and simple, is replacing smoking. Now, we are early days in terms of research for vaping, but vaping is putting chemicals into your lungs, which is not good for you, which of course is why Cancer Council and other bodies are continuing to say, well, irrespective of whether you're vaping or smoking, we need to disincentivize either of these behaviors. Now, if you are an adult and you don't care about the implications of any of that and all of this is legal, then you can go right ahead. It's your decision to make. The illicit tobacco trade is where all of this becomes far more complicated, a conversation we've had many times, and I am sure that you've looked around in your local community, seen a tobacco shop that's popped up and then been shut down briefly and then popped up again, or other ones that have just emerged in different places. So all of this is happening in your backyard. I can say that with almost definite confidence, that the illicit tobacco system, and of course, if you are a smoker, why wouldn't you pay for cheaper tobacco than you would if you went through the legal system, which is why we've talked so extensively in the past about how much is being charged, as legal tobacco is so far out of reach compared to the illicit tobacco that's flooded the market. So how do you go about addressing that particular problem? Cancer Council Australia, and we'll talk to Cancer Council SA next as well, but they say stay the course. And I'm not sure that's the right method, but they've got a tricky decision to make. And I'm looking forward to talking to Christine Morris about this and the different elements that fall within all of this data. And of course, on a more positive note, the biggest morning tea is on today as well. And here's to hoping you've had the opportunity to put a few dollars in as well. So plenty to discuss with Christine Morris. Hopefully you've got plenty to discuss as well. You can join us on the text line to do it on 0417 063 963. Great to have your company on Around SA. I gotta know if your sweet
1: 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And local information all in one place.
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0: conversation pieces in regards to smoking, vaping, illicit tobacco, and of course today with the biggest morning tea. Who better to talk to from Cancer Council SA than the Senior Manager for Prevention, Christine Morris. Thank you again for joining us, Christine. How are you?
1: Oh, thanks so much for talking to me, and I'm well.
0: That's great to hear. So let's start with the positive, shall we? Biggest morning tea. This is always wonderful to see so many different events happening all over the place. I'd imagine it must be really heartwarming from your perspective within the organisation to see as many people interact with it.
1: Oh, look, we absolutely love Australia's biggest morning tea. It's one of our long-standing celebration days. And we're ever so grateful that so many South Australians get involved and host their friends, their family, their work colleagues, and raise money for Cancer Council. So it's something that we're forever grateful for.
0: Absolutely. And look, Cancer Council SA, very broad brush as to what you do, and there are a lot of different aspects of lives that you touch. But of course, smoking is one of the big preventable threats, of course, to cancer. So let's start with the stats that reveal that we have the lowest smoking rates we've ever had. Obviously, this is great news for Cancer Council SA.
1: It is absolutely fabulous for us. So it's a record low of daily smoking of 7.5% of the population. So what that means for us is a gain in public health, and public health gains are never accidental. This is a direct and positive reflection of lots and lots of years of sustained activity, and this is happening with the community, with health organisations, not-for-profits like Cancer Council, and of course the state government, who've done a terrific job in their tobacco control legislation.
0: How much of this is generational, do you think? Because it's been a very long time since we have, of course, had so much directed campaigning against it. And speaking from my personal perspective, I'm only 31 years old. It's been a constant message through my life. How much do you think is generational?
1: Oh, look, it's a mixture of things. So we've had pretty much continuous anti-smoking campaigns since the mid-90s, or even earlier, actually. But the sustainability of that has been really well appreciated. I think the other thing that's come into play is some really strong legislation by our state and federal governments, so that we really crack down on, illicits, but also on vaping. So that's been incredibly helpful. But then Cancer Council runs programs such as Tackling Tobacco, where we work with community service organisations who then in turn help their vulnerable people quit smoking. We've now, over many years, had a sustained quit line. So people can call that up, or they can go online and get really good advice about quitting smoking. And through that, now we can also get free nicotine replacement therapy for people. So lots and lots of these things build on one another to get this terrific outcome today.
0: And we'll talk to illicit tobacco in a second. So vaping is the other side of the coin, where younger people in particular have been taking this up. How much of a concern is it moving forward that vaping is essentially replacing smoking?
1: Yep, really good question. We're always concerned about vaping, and we don't want to ever take our eye off the ball of that or on tobacco. But vaping rates went up a tiny bit, but nowhere near where we would have expected it to be if the state government hadn't actually cracked down on vaping and the federal government brought in the new laws around prescription model. So we're quite pleased with where vaping's sitting at the moment, but we want to drive that down. And we've got evidence to show continuously that vaping is not harmless, and kids are starting to become aware that the nicotine in their vapes is highly addictive, and so that becomes a problem for them to quit their vapes. And so as they become more aware of that and they get better help to be able to quit, we're seeing that kids are taking this quite seriously. And more recently, the Royal College of GPs has actually published a paper around the effects of vaping, not just around gum disease or around respiratory disease, but saying that it is likely to cause cancer.
0: So illicit tobacco, one of the biggest challenges that's been faced, and the SA government has led the way in how firm it's attempted to be. The sheer disparity between how much illicit tobacco and legal tobacco costs, no wonder people are taking on that opportunity to save themselves some cash. I understand this is a tricky position to be in. Are large excises still the way to go to disincentivise this behaviour?
1: Look, public health people, we absolutely believe that we don't want to drop that excise, because what we've seen in other countries is that the criminals who are selling illegal tobacco then drop their prices even further. So where would your sweet spot be? There isn't one. So what we really need to focus on is the policing, the enforcement and the monitoring and the shutting this down. This is criminal activity. And it's not just in Australia where the excise is quite high. It's across the world. So criminals have seen an opportunity and they are filling a gap. We are very concerned about smoking and about helping smokers quit their habit. Because regardless of whether they're smoking illicit or legal tobacco, there's a lot of harm from this product. You know, if used as designed, it harms and kills people. In fact, it kills 1,400 South Australians every year. 66 Australians die from tobacco-related disease every day. That's a lot. A lot of harm, and that's a lot of pain for families. Most smokers will tell you they didn't want to start. 80% of people want to quit. So we know that it's a highly addictive habit, and we want to provide as much support and help for smokers as we can. We don't judge. We're not saying buy, you know, we just want to help people get off the cigarettes.
0: Mm. Well, look, I appreciate you taking a few moments on what is a very busy day to talk the light and the shade, and I appreciate your efforts to continue to inform the public. Cancer Council SA Senior Manager for Prevention and Christine Morris. Always a pleasure to have you. Thanks for your time.
1: Oh, my pleasure.
0: This is Around SA.
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14: There is nothing wrong with your hearing. We're deliberately playing two songs from the same artist. This is the Two Ups at Two. The Riverland and Mallee's 5R.

It's Around SA this Thursday, the 21st of May. Pleasure's all mine to have you. I'm Chris Guscott. And furthering on from our conversation in regards to, well, there's a variety of different

It's the Riverlands at Mallee's 5RM. Two upset two moving through this hour, and it will continue after I briefly poke my head in for a round SA, pointing you to the Riverland Auto Street Party. This is going to be an absolute ripper. It's part of the events at our station website, by the way, so you can get the details for this at a later point, if you so please. However, for me to tell you about it now, of course, Saturday the 30th of May, so not this weekend, but weekend coming, Barmera Lakefront. The entry fee you pay will go straight to the Royal Flying Doctor Service, which of course is a terrific initiative. Trucks, cars, bikes, markets, food from 11 till 3. Riverside Rodders and Riverland Customs and Classics putting on a show. Barry Barmera Council on board with Wynn TV as well as us here at 5RM. This is going to be a ripper. So make sure that's part of your calendar and that you're getting out and about and seeing some very, very, very lovely looking cars and trucks and bikes. It's going to be a good afternoon. Plenty of other things too that you can fill the rest of your calendar around as well. So go to 5rm.com.au and get all of the details that you need. All right, back to the two ups at two. Here's a great one for you on Around SA.

0: Yes, you're listening to Around SA. 3 p.m. news, sport and weather on the way in a few moments' time. No better time for you to put on the kettle, in my opinion. Make yourself a nice cup of coffee or tea. Sit back, relax for a few moments, tell yourself you're doing a great job, and then we move into the last hour of the program, which of course features your texts on the text line, which is 0417 063 963. Also within this last hour, maybe not a story for today, but a story to keep an eye on in the coming weeks. But the greyhound racing industry once again is coming under fire, as you would imagine from the RSPCA. It lines up with the inquiry and the recommendations that have been done into the industry, but then also more broadly speaking about the local economic impacts of that, for example. We'll discuss it all after the break on Around SA.
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9: Let's be frank. Australia's immigration system is broken. The numbers are too high and the standards are too low. Albo has brought in a record 1.4 million people in 3.5 years, putting pressure on housing and essential services. Australians can see the country they love changing for the worse. That's why the Coalition has announced a migration policy with Australian values at its heart, putting Australian values first, stopping system abuse, and showing a red light to radicals.
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12: Hi, I'm Phoebe Humphrey. Pauline Hanson is expected to call for Australia to adopt a Norway-style gas and oil system. The One Nation proposal would introduce a 10% wellhead royalty on all offshore gas and oil production and would also scrap the petroleum resource rent tax. Resources Minister Madeleine King says Norway is simply not Australia.
13: Some of the gas in Australia is from onshore. That's not the same situation in Norway. So for One Nation to cherry pick parts of a system of another country just speaks to their lack of knowledge.
12: The federal government has announced a $7 million package to tackle the nation's worst diphtheria outbreak in decades. 231 cases have now been recorded across the Northern Territory, WA, South Australia and Queensland. Health Minister Mark Butler says more vaccines are being delivered.
14: There are sufficient doses of vaccines, I'm told, in the Territory, but the need for additional workers to get out and get the needles into the arms that need them.
12: The latest unemployment figures are out and they're slightly worse than economists were expecting. Unemployment rose from 4.3 to 4.5% in April with close to 19,000 jobs lost. It's already exceeded the Reserve Bank's forecast, which expects the unemployment rate to sit at 4.2% in June. At a bomb scare bungle at a Victorian airport, it's been revealed the suspicious item that shut down Avalon Airport this morning was a laser hair removal device. A man is now out of police custody after being detained during the operation. The terminal now operating as normal.
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12: In sports, starting with NRL, the Raiders are home to the Dolphins tonight. The Finns on a three-game winning streak, but will be without stars Hamiso Tabuai-Fido, Max Plath, Salwyn Cobbo and Tom Flegler due to Origin. Canberra's Hudson Young and Ethan Strange are in Blues camp. And to AFL, round 11 kicks off tonight with the Hawks and Crows meeting down in Tassie. Marbiod Chole and Connor Nash return for Hawthorn, while Adelaide welcomes back star forward Riley Thilthorpe. That's the latest news and sport.
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15: 5RM, Riverland and Mallee weather.
2: Clear overnight through the Riverland. Tomorrow, partly cloudy, 19. 19 again Saturday and Sunday. Could see a shower or two, 17. Tonight, down to 5.
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0: Regular listeners of Around SA would know this to be a fact because I constantly tell you I love surveys. And you would notice this is a theme through a lot of the topics we talk about. There's some type of survey result that's linked within it. And I just find it endlessly fascinating to know the collective perspective on something. And then you can find your individualistic position within it. It's something that I will never get sick of. Now, with a lot of surveys, I think we can all guess the direction in which they're going. So it makes it even more rare to see some of these surveys where you're completely wrong about something. And I guarantee you, you'll be wrong about this. So over in America, YouGov, which exists over there too, they did quite a comprehensive survey on a long list of activities, hobbies, and interests that you can have. And they asked American citizens to grade them as to how cool they are. So, from very cool to somewhat cool to not cool at all, etc. How cool is a particular interest, hobby or activity? I'm going to give you 3 seconds. I want to see if you can guess what the coolest activity, hobby, interest that you can have in America is. Time's up. It's science. Now, raise your hand if you got that correct. I doubt it. Outer space was second. Watching movies was third, reading books was fourth, computers were fifth, which beat out rock music, coffee, tea, word games, video games, etc. What's more interesting is at the bottom. So these are the least cool activities, hobbies, interests. Cryptocurrency, sports betting, guns, marijuana, selfies, and golf. which led to this incredible quote from YouGov's senior data journalist David Montgomery. He says, the results suggest that the typical American is a bit of a square. So there you go. I would have never in a million years guessed that that's how that would have gone, but here we are. So 0417 063 963. I would love to know what the Australian version of that would look like. But would it change much? Maybe, maybe not. I'm intrigued. I'm very intrigued. Thanks for those who have joined us on the text line today. We dive headfirst into what you're talking about shortly with our text line segment. Within this last hour as well, something that I don't think is a story as of today, but it will be a story soon. The RSPCA continuing to put pressure on the greyhound racing industry. The local impacts of that in a handful of different places across the state. It's an intriguing conversation to once again have, so we will get to all of that and more after Jerry Rafferty and that saxophone serenade you to start this hour. Thanks for joining us, everyone. A very good afternoon to you.

0: Yes, welcome back, everybody. Pleasure as always to have you here as Around SA continues to work through this Thursday, the 21st of May. And a big part of the program is always you. And so for you to join us on the text line, that's what I'm after every day. And thanks for those who have joined us this afternoon on 0417 063 963. Okay. The main topic of discussion came from the first hour, so I'll hold on to that for a moment. But let's start with what we discussed last hour. Lowest smoking rates we've ever had here in South Australia. 7.5% of the SA population smokes daily. That's down from 10.5% 5 years ago. Clearly making progress there. On the other side of things, however, vaping looks like it's replacing smoking, especially amongst younger people, and the illicit tobacco situation in which we're in. We talked about all of these things with Christine Morris last hour from Cancer Council SA. She's the Senior Manager for Prevention. She was adamant the excise that is in place is the way to go and that other countries have tried to fiddle around with it and it's failed for them. And all of this a very interesting situation. Sharon from Mount Barker on the text line says, vaping. I remember so many years ago when before vaping was a thing, I was on my soapbox about vapes using palm oil and the consequences of getting popcorn lungs. Today, I'm still astounded by the government letting it get so out of control. Clearly a moneymaker. Well, what I think's interesting, Sharon, and I've pointed to this a few times, if you get a couple of hours, there's a really good documentary on Netflix about this. So vaping was introduced as a way to stop smoking. And it was an electronic cigarette of sorts which had reduced levels of nicotine, and what it would do is eventually wean you off, like a nicotine patch. And what happened was that some bright spark decided to market vapes to younger people, teenagers, and made them cool with all sorts of flavours and different colours. And now what we have is something which is the complete opposite of why vapes were created in the first place, which was we want to help people stop smoking, but now what it's done is introduced a whole generation of younger people to smoking. So I don't think this was a government moneymaker by any means. This was a well-intentioned idea that just spiraled out of control because inherently we're all relatively terrible people. So I think that's just how it sits. I don't think the government would like one bit that vaping is something that is increasingly prominent amongst younger people. But I appreciate the text, Sharon. Thank you. All right, within the first hour, I posed a hypothetical to you after there was an interesting story out of Texas. A small town of about 900 people, they didn't like the surveillance that was in play. They tore down the polls. The councillors that brought it in got really angry about this and said, well, hey, if you don't want surveillance in your backyard, why don't we just get rid of the internet and mobile service? And chucked a tantrum and put a bill forward as a tantrum. But it made me wonder what we would find as a balance, whether you would go back a bit. The theory that I had, and Jenny agreed with me, is that I think most people believe the technology that was available to you in your teens and 20s is probably the sweet spot. And anything we go beyond that, you just don't see the benefit of. And that was confirmed in one or two messages, but I found some really fascinating insights on our text line. So Kate F, she says, hi, Chris. Hi, Kate. I use the community library computers twice a week to view my emails. Any computer difficulties are kindly fixed by the awesome library staff. It is a good option for people who just use computers because we must. Love your show. Thank you, Kate. Go back to the days of internet cafes. It's not a bad idea. So thank you for that. Graham and Christy Downs. He says, in China, home break-ins have dropped dramatically prior to the cameras being everywhere. Burglars would scale apartment blocks to break in. I feel safer on the streets in China compared to Australia. I'm far from saying that we have any type of crime rate that's worth discussing here in South Australia. If you want to look at a crime rate that's worrying, look over to Victoria. South Australia, we have it good. The crime stats back that up. So I'm far from suggesting that what we need to do is bring all these cameras in and that we have unsafe communities. There are some pockets more safe than others, of course, but you get that everywhere. So thank you, Graham. Appreciate that message. 654 says, technology gone. Whoa, finally the pigeons will be wanted again. I know you're joking, but I would love to one day receive a message via pigeon. I don't like birds. Our regulars would know that. But I think one day, if someone could manage to send me a message via a pigeon, that would be greatly appreciated. I would just like to know what that's like. So thank you. I've saved the most interesting point for last, however. Lisa J. of Goolwa Beach. This was a great text. She says, hi, Chris. I'm all for having surveillance cameras everywhere within reason. As you said, if you haven't done anything wrong, what's the problem? Anyone naive enough to believe the government or whoever doesn't already know everything they need to know about you is kidding themselves, because mobile phones take care of that. And that's what Jenny was saying in the first hour too. This is the point I want to get to. What annoys me is when cameras are introduced somewhere, everyone kicks up a stink about their privacy. Yet, if your car gets scratched, you have an accident, or a business gets broken into, the same people are sitting on Facebook asking if anyone has dash cam footage or security cameras. You can't have it both ways. Very well said, Lisa. That's a good point to raise. If you would like to raise your own points, 0417 063 963. That is our text line. This is Around SA.
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0: It's Around to SA and a very happy Thursday to you, wherever you are, whatever you're doing. I'm Chris Gusco. Last chance for you to squeeze a message in on the text line if you'd like to. 0417 063 963 is the number. Now, this last story, I think, is worth a discussion in the coming weeks and months. Maybe not right now, but it's an interesting one to flag. So, greyhound racing. You may remember back in 2023, Graham Ashton did an inquiry into the state of greyhound racing and the industry itself within South Australia. After that, 87 recommendations were handed down, and the industry as a whole was given until the 8th of July 2026 to implement these changes. Now, that's about 5 or 6 weeks away now, so the deadline of that, I'm sure, will be a talking point in its own right. RSPCA, as you would imagine, has been campaigning quite heavily against this, along with other animal activist groups. What is interesting within this, whether you are in support of greyhound racing or not, is some of the key metrics in which they have been measured against have gotten worse. So I know that we're going to have people who listen who are heavily involved and would never do any harm. I completely understand that. And what I'm trying to be is remain as neutral as possible within this conversation. My point being that as this conversation intensifies, it is going to be hard to ignore that the recommendations that have been handed down within the inquiry, a fair few of these aren't being met. So what is going to happen from here is going to be interesting. So keep in mind, the ACT doesn't have it at all. Tasmania are going to essentially phase it out, and it's gone by 2029. I would be immensely interested to see how this is perceived by those who have to look over the report and the recommendations that were meant to change and have a widespread impact on the industry. Now, we don't definitively know all of the ins and outs, but by the time we get the report and when we see it, we're going to know whether or not greyhound racing has a future. Or, and I think this is interesting, I compare this to duck shooting in the sense that duck shooting, even just in a general perspective, and I'm not talking about anyone who's specifically involved here, but in a general perspective, people are, for the most part, against it. However, state government stands by it. Even though Victoria got rid of it, people come over from Victoria to South Australia because we still keep it in place, right? I would be, well, I was just going to say, I'm not sure where this goes, because there's a very good chance that if the state government says, well, we understand its impact on particular communities, we understand its economic benefit, if they would be willing to say, okay, well, we see that the recommendations aren't particularly being met here, however, we can make an exception. So, look, I don't want to put a bet on either way as to how this would turn out, but I think it's going to be immensely interesting. And like I said, it's not a story for today because we don't know the specifics. It's a story for a couple of months from now to talk about its future, whether we follow some governments in Australia who's decided that they don't want to have this, or we go the other way. So definitely something to keep an eye on. A very interesting topic on 0417 063 963. If you have anything to add, go right ahead. I'm looking forward to hearing from you as always. It's Around SA.
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Yes, thank you, one, and thank you all for your company here on the Riverlands at Mallee's 5RM. 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Nice little cash injection to the place that you sit down and watch the box. I've got a few more tracks for you and we'll wrap this all up next. It's Round SA.

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1: It's around SA, and it is time for me to say goodbye and wrap up another edition of the program, which, again, I'm always appreciative every single day for those who take a few moments from their day to talk about what we're talking about and to keep the conversations going, even start your own. If you would like to be a part of it in the future or even right now, because we'll see them 24/7, 0417 063963. I'm off again tomorrow. It's been a disjointed couple of months or so with me taking a couple of days here and there. Jordan Curtis is going to do a wonderful job tomorrow, as he did last time out, to cover me on a Friday, so make sure you keep him company. I'm popping into state for a little bit, just a quick little refresher over the weekend, and then that's my last leave day for a little while. Be back for the foreseeable future. So goodbye for now. Have a terrific evening, terrific day tomorrow, and then your weekend too. Very much looking forward to talking to you on Monday.

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16: Hi, I'm Phoebe Humphrey. Social media platform X has been fined $650,000 after admitting it failed to comply with Australia's Online Safety Act. The company telling federal court it failed to provide our eSafety Commissioner with the steps it was taking to stop child exploitation material on the platform. X has 45 days to pay the penalty plus $100,000 in legal fees. The Treasurer has joined the Foreign Minister in condemning the actions of an Israeli minister. Footage posted online shows the Security Minister taunting activists who were detained on their way to provide aid to Gaza. Jim Chalmers says it's disgraceful. A Sydney bus driver is in a critical condition after a school bus crashed into a tree in the city's west. Several Year 11 and Year 12 students were also injured, with 5 taken to hospital. It's believed the driver, aged in his 50s, suffered a medical episode. It's been revealed a laser hair removal device is what placed Victoria's Avalon Airport into lockdown this morning. The terminal has now reopened after a bomb disposed disposal robot was deployed following a security scare. Inspector Nick Ubergang says one man was detained.
4: Fair to say too that the person who had the bag probably wasn't too cooperative with us to start off with too, which made things a little bit difficult in probably it could have averted things.
16: And the unemployment rate has jumped to 4.5% in April. Seasonally adjusted unemployment jumped 0.2% last month. Nearly 19,000 jobs were lost. Some economists say it could encourage the Reserve Bank to hold interest rates steady in June.
13: Game over. And the winner is the Hot Chooks. 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
16: In sport, Scott Pendlebury has taken part in his last full training session ahead of running out for his record-breaking 433rd AFL game this Saturday when the Pies host the Eagles at the MCG. Collingwood coach Craig McRae says the whole club is feeling the momentum.
18: There's a different energy in the building, definitely. Yeah, the best way we can celebrate and honour Pendles is by playing well.
16: Tonight, the Hawks face the Crows in Tassie. And Canberra hosts the Dolphins tonight to kick off round 12 of the NRL. The side's missing a combined 6 players due to Origin. That's the latest news and sport.
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1: Clear overnight through the Riverland. Tomorrow, partly cloudy 19. 19 again Saturday and Sunday. Could see a shower or two. 17. Tonight, down to 5. And right now at the DeVilliers Air Conditioning Weather Station, it's 18.
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23: 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Hello, Wiggles.
24: Jonesy. Yeah, personal friend.
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27: 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That's what the J stands for.
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32: It's showtime.
33: Hello there, Amanda. How are you today?
34: I'm very well, and how are you going?
33: I'm very well. You know how you recommended a movie to me?
34: Remarkably Bright Creatures, about a giant Pacific octopus. Yes.
33: Yep. So I'd like to recommend a movie to you.
34: I'm ready.
33: I watched it last night on Amazon Prime, and this popped up in my algorithm on Instagram. You know, sometimes little cuts of movies come up on your Instagram?
34: Yeah.
33: And you go, oh, what's that movie? And it was The Ministry of Ungentlemanly Warfare.
34: Oh, God.
33: Came out in 2024.
34: Would I hate it or like it?
33: I reckon you like it. It's a Guy Ritchie movie.
34: So it's violent?
33: You know, Guy Ritchie likes the killing of the Nazis. So if you like killing of Nazis.
34: Oh, I want them all to thrive, Brendan. Leave him alone, you mug. Ryan, nodding. Have you seen it, Ryan?
35: No, I just like Guy Ritchie.
33: Yeah, so anyway, it's Guy Ritchie.
34: Have people got strange Scousy accents?
33: No, they all speak with a stiff upper lip. It's based on a true story during World War II. And when the Germans were looking like they were going to conquer all of Europe, including England, Winston Churchill put together this crack squad of scallywags who went around behind enemy lines in a sailing boat, scuttling and killing Nazis. So it's good. Oh. It's got Adam Richson.
34: Who's Jack Reacher.
33: Jack Reacher, and he looks bigger than anything in that.
34: Wow.
33: He plays
34: imagine the wardrobe budget for those shoulders.
33: Finnish fisherman.
34: Wow.
33: And then they go, oh boy, and there's a lot of stiff upper lip blow, and then, you know, they...
34: Does he do an English accent?
33: Yeah, he does. He's good. And it's got Henry Cavill.
34: Wow, I'm in.
33: With a giant beard, a big seafarer's beard.
34: You know, there must be a lot of filmmakers who are just going through history books looking for, like, they're fighting Peter Fitzsimons off to look for the small, quirky, undertold story.
33: One day there'll be a movie...
34: A fisherman? He's mine.
33: One day there'll be a movie about us, and I'll be played by Adam...
34: No,
33: Richson.
34: You'll be played by.
33: And you'll be played.
34: No, you'll be played by Martin Short.
33: And you'll be played by Mr. Yawn.
34: You'll be played by Danny DeVito.
33: And you'll be played from.
34: Oh, Mr. Yawn. Oh, come Mr. on. Yawn. That's not fair.
33: Okay.
34: Yours was fair. Mine's not.
33: You'll be played by. What was that lady's name from The Year of Living Dangerously?
34: I know, Linda Hunt, who was a small-statured. undersized person.
33: Yeah, I couldn't tell if it's man, woman.
34: Okay, thank you. Well, we've solved
33: of
34: that.
33: Of indiscriminate sex.
34: As long as there's violence.
33: Let's get Guy on the Road on the line. Everyone was snappily dressed, I'll tell you that. But you should watch it.
34: Okay.
33: Diarize it for this week.
34: All I heard was Henry Cavill.
33: Action-packed show today. We have $4,000 up for grabs. $2,000 with Instagram. That's a given. Also, Jam's muscle memory. That's coming up. And we can't do anything until we do Instagram.
34: No, I mean the Fast Five.
33: Jonesy and Amanda driving you home with Jam Nation.

0: Hello there, it's Jonesy the Amanda driving you home.
1: Can this thing go
2: faster than the speed of light?
3: Jonesy and Amanda's
1: Fast Five.
0: Time for the Fast Five. Five questions. Can you go all the way and answer all five questions correctly? If you do that, Amanda will say,
4: if you answer question five, you get an unlimited 12-month Amacin plan.
0: Travis is in Dramana. Travis.
5: Yep.
0: How are you?
5: Good.
0: Good, thanks. Have you seen any good movies lately?
5: Not really. Oh. I did watch Black Phone 2 yesterday, and that wasn't too bad.
4: What's that
0: Black
4: one?
0: Black Phone 2?
4: What's that one, Travis?
5: It's a scary movie.
4: Oh.
5: It's about ghosts and that.
4: Was it scary?
5: The guy that's, not really.
4: What's your level of scary? Your level of scary, yeah. And my level,
0: yeah,
4: of scary might,
0: yeah,
4: be different.
0: So Terrifier 3 being the scariest movie to...
5: It's probably 1.5.
0: Well, okay, so not scary at all. Because Amanda, you recommended that movie and I watched it and I enjoyed it very, very much.
4: Remarkably Bright Creatures,
0: and
4: not
0: scary.
4: And I
0: watched The Ministry of Ungentlemanly Warfare.
4: Violent, you said, but with Henry Cavill. So
0: Henry Cavill.
4: A bit from column A and a bit from column
0: B. And the big
4: B.
0: guy from Reacher and Guy Ritchie. So everyone was snappily dressed.
4: Travis.
0: And they had snappy repartee.
4: Oh.
0: Worth watching.
4: Travis, here is question number one for you. In which sport would you use a ball that has 216 stitches?
5: Maybe AFL?
0: No.
4: No.
0: No.
4: No, sorry, Travis.
0: No. Kylie's in Mornington.
4: Hello, Kylie.
6: Hi. Hi, Jonesy and Amanda.
4: Are you a movie watcher?
6: A little bit. The last one I watched was Apex. But
0: oh.
6: Quite scary.
0: I've heard about Apex.
4: What's Apex? Tell me what that is, Kylie.
6: With Charlize Theron, and she's chased by a serial killer in the outback of Australia somewhere.
4: Oh.
6: Quite scary.
0: Yeah, and it's got, Eric Banner in it.
4: Oh, really? Oh, well, I don't know if I'll be seeing that one.
0: Well, you should see it. You like Eric Banner.
4: Yeah, but not if he's chasing someone with a knife. In which sport would you use a ball which contains 216 stitches, Kylie?
6: Oh, what was that, sorry?
4: In which sport would you use a ball that contains 216 stitches? What ball has a lot of stitches on it?
6: Softball?
4: Oh, Ryan.
0: No.
4: Okay.
0: No.
4: Close, though. Let me say that it's
0: Kylie,
4: close.
0: Kylie, you are so close. Aaron's in the Northern Beaches.
4: Hi, Aaron.
7: Hey, how are we going?
0: Going all right.
4: We're getting closer to the pin here. In which sport would you use a ball that has 216 stitches? It's not a softball.
7: I'm going to go with baseball.
4: It's a baseball.
0: What about Major League? That was a great movie.
4: Oh, have you seen anything that was made?
0: Well, that was going to have Charlie Sheen in it. What's your favourite baseball movie?
4: I hope you're asking Aaron and not me.
0: The Natural. What about The Natural with your boyfriend Robert Redford? That was very good.
4: I did like the one with Kevin Costner.
0: Oh, the Build It, They Will Come, that one.
4: You don't like that one?
0: Or the other one where he's a baseball player.
4: What?
0: There's the one that he plays that he's a baseball player.
4: That's the same thing you're talking about.
0: No, it's not. No, he wasn't a baseball player in Field of Dreams. He was like a dude that built a baseball field in his corn.
4: Right.
0: And then he was a...
4: He would have been an electric shock treatment.
0: Actually, Aaron, you might know this, but the baseball movie that old mate Kevin Costner was in.
4: You're not mistaken for Tim Robbins, are you?
0: No.
7: No clue.
0: Because it was something like...
7: For the love of the game.
0: For the love of the game.
4: Hands up, who saw that? No one. Aaron, question number two.
0: You know he's in town at the moment. He's probably listening to this.
4: Let's play reverse it. Put my thing down, flip it and reverse it. Even he didn't watch it. What song here is playing in reverse?
0: Any ideas there, Aaron?
7: Nothing's coming to me.
0: Okay.
4: Have a guess. Do you want to hear? We didn't play much of it.
7: Yeah, can I get it again?
4: Yeah, let's. Of course we can.
0: Okay, Aaron.
7: I don't know. So What by Pink.
4: Oh, sorry, Aaron.
0: Good
4: you're
0: guess.
4: Completely correct. No, you're not. I'm sorry about that.
0: Kevin, please call in and defend yourself if you'd like. Play the Fast Five. Jonesy and Amanda driving you home with Jam Nation.
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0: Hi there, it's Jonesy and Amanda driving you home this Thursday afternoon, or Friday Junior as we like to call it.
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2: Fast Five.
0: The Fast Five, we're getting some great movie recommendations in.
4: They're all scary ones that I'm never going to watch.
0: Well, Kevin Costner's movie, I said, you were talking about Field of Dreams.
4: Which is a great film.
0: And then you poo-pooed his one, The Love of the Game. What about Tin Cup, Ryan?
4: That's a golf one.
0: Oh, that was a golfy one, yeah.
4: I think that was when he had to give his doctor a sample, wasn't it? Tin cup.
0: Did he?
4: No. The nature of filling a cup.
0: Oh, no, I've never seen it. Yeah, I know. I know filling a cup. And at my age, I've done it a lot. But I thought you were. Shari is in Digger's Rest.
4: Hello, Shari. How are you?
5: Hi, I'm good, guys. How are you?
0: Great. Seen any good movies lately?
4: Oh, come on.
0: What if she's got a good one?
5: Oh, look, I'm a movie freak, so I love them all, but my son gets me to watch all the shark ones with him all the time.
4: Oh, yeah.
0: Have you seen the Meg?
5: He hunts them all down.
0: Mm. He hunts the shark ones down. I like it.
4: Have you finished talking about movies, Brennan?
0: Well, the Meg. We haven't heard an answer on the Meg.
5: Oh, the Meg. I've seen that many times.
4: Yeah. That one was quite good. I quite enjoyed
0: it. It was made
4: that.
0: In China. And it's got Jason Statham.
4: Mm. Okay, thanks, Bill Collins. We're playing reverse it, Cherie.
0: Trying to get a side hustle going.
4: What song is playing here in reverse?
0: What do you think?
5: The Look by Roxette.
4: Yes,
0: yeah,
4: it is.
0: You know it.
4: Question three.
0: We know how it goes.
4: The question here is multiple choice for you. Which country is home to the most lakes in the world? Is it A, Canada, B, Russia, or C, Sweden?
5: Canada.
4: It is. It's Canada. They have the number of lakes larger than 3 square kilometres is close to 2 million. That's a lot, isn't it?
0: That's a lot of lakes. Before adopting the euro, what currency was used in France, Cherie?
5: Oh.
4: If you went to France, what would you have to take? The Italians would have their lira. What would the French have?
5: I have no idea.
4: Sorry.
0: John's in Leila Park.
4: John, do you know what the currency was in France before they adopted the euro?
6: Sorry?
4: Before adopting the euro, what currency was used in France?
6: The franc.
4: The franc, yeah. The French franc. Which
0: Very
4: brings
0: good.
4: You to question
0: John,
4: five, John.
0: You're a dark horse, which was a great movie. Which long-running American talk show is preparing to air its final episode?
4: Sounds like we've caught you moaning.
0: Lever.
4: Hello, Levi.
7: G'day, how are you?
4: Very well.
0: How's things in Ballarat?
7: The answer, French franc.
4: Yes, we've got that one. We've moved on to question five. I appreciate you may have been on hold and didn't
0: know.
7: Yeah,
0: maybe.
7: Oh, yeah, I didn't hear that.
4: No, we're up to question five. This is where you can win the prize, Levi. Which long-running American talk show is preparing to air its final episode? Now, 11-season run, and it got a bit political and people were trying to pull him off air and he's decided to leave with a bit of help from his network. People are very upset.
0: Okay.
7: David.
0: Levi.
4: It's not David Letterman, if that's where you were going.
0: Levi will have to leave it there. Janelle in Orangeville.
4: Hello, Janelle.
8: Hello.
4: Which long-running American talk show is preparing to air its final episode?
8: The Late Show with Stephen Colbert.
0: Yeah,
4: that's the one.
0: And Jimmy Kimmel's doing an honourable thing. He's running a best-of show the night of Stephen Colbert's last show.
4: And I think in the final week, Stephen Colbert has had all those kind of talk show guests, as old Jimmy Fallon, Jimmy Kimmel, have all been on with him.
0: Nice work. Janelle, do you have a favourite movie you'd like to recommend so we can wrap this up?
8: I'm not a movie buff, sorry, okay. Jonesy.
0: Fair enough.
4: It's the most boring part of radio. Do you like scones?
0: Janelle?
4: Actually, I do like scones. I made some on the weekend.
0: Congratulations, Janelle. The jam pack is coming your way. An unlimited 12-month Amaysim plan. 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
8: Awesome. Thanks very much, guys. Have a good afternoon.
4: Thank you, Janelle. Right.
0: She's very organised, Janelle.
4: I'm quite happy for that. Let's move it along.
0: All right.
4: Lots of things are coming up on the show today, including $2,000 with muscle memory.
0: Jonesy and Amanda driving you home with Jam Nation.
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11: Let's be frank. Australia's immigration system is broken. The numbers are too high and the standards are too low. Albo has brought in a record 1.4 million

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1: Today is Double A Chattery Day. 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
0: Thursday,
1: we're like a salada, you can have it just about any time.
0: Thursday is great. It's pie and sausage roll day here, and Dak drops.
1: Double A Chattery, this is the podcast I do with my friend Anita McGregor, and this episode is just bits and pieces that we wanted to talk to each other about. And she found this really interesting survey in light of Tin Hat Tuesday. We did an episode on Double A Chattery because she's a forensic psychologist about conspiracy theories.
0: Mm-hmm.
1: And people are leaning into them all over the world at the moment, as we know with our Tin Hat Tuesdays. But listen to this survey. It's quite interesting. And I'll tell you what kind of the implications of it after this.
2: There was a survey that went out that asked, the Canadian Armed Forces have been secretly developing an elite army of genetically engineered, super intelligent, giant raccoons to invade nearby countries, right? You know, Canadian only has really one big border. So this guy who did the research, he coined the term the lizard man constant, because about 4% of America believes that lizard people secretly control the earth.
1: Mm-hmm.
2: And this is a pretty constant percentage of people. And so it was basically looking at whether people are kind of cheekily, you know, kind of saying, sure, mutant raccoons.
1: Which I would. If I was given a survey, I'd say, yes, I believe that.
2: Why wouldn't you? Why wouldn't you? But it was what I really found interesting about this survey was that it was trying to go and answer, you know, what percentage of people actually are doing this and what is the impact of that?
1: So what happened was they wanted to test how people answered surveys like that about outlying opinions, outlying concepts. The idea that a giant raccoon was going to invade America led by the Canadian Army, completely ludicrous, you would think. And yet, more than 4% said they believed it, that they thought that, yes, that must be true. But when you drill down on that, they found, as this man says, there's a 4% lizard-believing people. They will always believe that. But if the survey skews and they drilled down and found that a big number of those people, when asked, do you really believe this, said, no, I just answered it for a raz.
0: Yeah.
1: And what the implications of that are quite huge, because we all feel that the world is leaning in to more conspiracy theories, where the world's teetering on feeling a little bit unstable, a little bit crazy. People believe that Ellen's eating babies, all the rest of it. All the calls we get for Tin Hat Tuesday and the algorithm I now see on my phone, people say they believe it, but if you drill down, how many of them actually do? So they said, keep that in mind. The research suggests that some are taking the mickey in surveys, and therefore that skews the results. There will always be the lizard man constant, as he says. There'll always be certain people that will believe this stuff, but the higher figures than that don't believe it. And that's what they say, is that this survey challenges that people genuinely believe conspiracy theories like COVID being fake or the spread of 5G. In reality, most people who are giving answers to that aren't taking those surveys seriously at all. So when you look at the news and you look at the world and you read a survey that says millions believe something, take that with a grain of salt. Because when this psychologist in this study looked closer into it, the people that said they believed it, a number of them said, no, I don't really. I'm just in it for the raz. And my husband has always said that Bodie McBoatface changed everything. When people were given a choice of being able to say, let's spin this and flip a table on something stupid, Bodie McBoatface, then you get Brexit, and then you get modern America.
0: Mm-hmm.
1: People just want change. They want a raz, but there are implications of it. So when you read these surveys, these studies, don't panic. The world's not getting crazier. There's just more surveys of crazy stuff.
0: At primary school, I almost became class captain because I said that we'd have Hot Dog Friday, Frankfurt Friday. I had no power to do that. I didn't have any contacts with Big Frankfurt. People voted for me on the strength of that.
1: But that's not a conspiracy comment. It's not an outlying concept.
0: But it's exactly what these polls are.
1: Yeah, well, that's true.
0: And I was a bit of a goof off.
1: And are you a lizard man?
0: Have you seen me here to Frankfurt?
1: Well, you dislocate your jaw and in it goes.
0: You can check it out, Double A Chattery, where you get your podcasts. 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
1: Wow.
0: It's not us.
1: But this is huge. We'll play it for you next.
0: Jonesy and Amanda driving you home with Jam Nation.
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0: Hello there, it's Jonesy Demander driving you home across Australia. It's Thursday afternoon.
1: Now, we have to be very careful with what we're about to do because a UK radio station made a terrible mistake and frightened a lot of people. So you need to know before you listen to this, King Charles is alive.
0: Yep.
1: King Charles is alive and well, as far as we know.
0: We don't want to be in trouble like they are.
1: No. Well, what happened is millions of English people woke up this morning. Remember, he's alive, he's alive, he's alive.
0: He's alive.
1: Woke up this morning to this.
2: 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We have suspended our normal programs until further notice as a mark of respect following the passing of His Majesty King Charles III. This is Radio Caroline. His Majesty King Charles III has passed away. As a mark of respect, we will now be playing suitable continuous music until further notice.
0: Straight into God Save the King.
1: Hell of a mistake.
0: Yep.
1: He's alive. If you've just joined us, he's alive.
0: It was a mistake. It was a snafu.
1: Well, Radio Caroline have... that's okay. Thank you. You can stop that now. Thank you. Confirmed a computer error activated by its death of a monarch procedures. So every single monarch has an obituary. Every famous person, presumably, particularly on that edge of the age bracket, has an obituary prepared and ready to go. And somehow that was activated. The radio network has said, we apologise to His Majesty the King and to our listeners for in distress caused. They have not explained how the malfunction occurred or how long the false announcement remained on air, because the playback from several hours of Tuesday's broadcast was unavailable on their website. So they took all the evidence away. But that played for some hours.
0: Some hours. I would have just gone back to normal programming. I said, hey,
1: what's going on? We wish him the best.
0: King Charles is alive.
1: He's alive and well.
0: And well,
1: as far as we know.
0: Coming up, Jam Muscle Memory, $2,000. Jonesy Demander driving you home with Jam Nation.
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3: Hi, I'm Phoebe Humphrey. One of the big four banks has now revised its cash rate forecast following the latest unemployment figures. The jobless rate has risen to its highest in more than 5 years, up 0.2% to 4.5 in April. NAB now believes the Reserve Bank will hold the cash rate in June instead of hiking it. A laser hair removal device and a tin of hot chocolate has been revealed to be the cause of a security threat at Victoria's Avalon Airport. The domestic terminal was locked down with the bomb squad called in after a suspect item was picked up on the x-ray machine. The man who was detained has told Nine it was scary.
4: You're accused of being a terrorist, so no, that's a pretty big deal.
3: Pauline Hanson has outlined her vision for Australia's gas industry, calling for us to follow in the footsteps of Norway. The One Nation leader unveiled her proposal at an energy producers conference in Adelaide this afternoon, pushing for a 10% levy on all offshore oil and gas production. She says this is about driving Australia's economy forward.
5: One Nation has always fought for a fair return for the Australian people on our country's natural resources.
3: Queensland police are investigating the death of an elderly woman who was hit by a police car in Cairns. The 71-year-old was taken to hospital this morning but passed away later. The car was seen turning on its lights and sirens shortly before the crash. And the federal government has joined global condemnation, criticising footage of an Israeli minister taunting detained activists. Both Penny Wong and Jim Chalmers have slammed the move, calling it disgraceful.
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3: In sport, NRL fans are calling for the league to introduce a round dedicated to motor neurone disease like the AFL, following Rabbitoh Jai Arrow medically retiring. Former teammate George Burgess says he will be pushing to make it happen.
7: We were trying to do it already to try and get it with the NRL, so yeah, definitely we will be having chats and making sure we do as much as we can.
3: Tonight, the Raiders host the Dolphins, and Hawthorn has swung the axe, dropping 4 players, including Cal Shadir, for tonight's Round 11 opener against Adelaide in Tassie. That's the latest news and sport.
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6: 5RM Riverland and Mallee weather.
9: Clear overnight through the Riverland. Tomorrow, partly cloudy 19. 19 again Saturday and Sunday. Could see a shower or two. 17. Tonight, down to 5. And right now at the De Villiers Air Conditioning Weather Station, it's 15.
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19: Yeah, okay.
20: Out of the way, Dobie.
21: Jonesy and Amanda, those are names that you would never forget.
22: It's showtime.
23: You know, yesterday how we were talking about stuff that lives rent-free in your head.
24: Yeah.
23: What lives rent-free in my head is something that just happened on the way to work this afternoon. I'm a motorcyclist.
24: You have mentioned it.
23: I'm riding my bike and I'm lane filtering through the traffic, which is now legal in most states.
24: Tell us what that is, what lane filtering
23: is. So you can, when the traffic's stopped and if it's going under 40 kilometres per hour, you can move between the cars.
24: Right.
23: And it makes sense for motorcycles. Motorcycles are more vulnerable when they're stopped in traffic. They're like a little fish swimming ahead of all the other fish.
24: I just put my hand up to say, as a motorist, when you watch people do it when you're stuck in traffic, it fuels anger.
23: It looks reckless, but at the same time.
24: And it fuels jealousy.
23: Of course, we'll get a motorbike and then you'll probably
24: imagine
23: find.
24: Imagine if we all had to lane filter around our
23: it'd be
24: each
23: great.
24: Other.
23: Go to Vietnam. They get motorbikes. Go to Bali. They understand them. Anyway, I'm not here to talk about the virtues of motorcycles because you know that I love them. I'm weaving up through the traffic, but there's always one person, either Johnny Unaware or Johnny Sheriff, who's like you and feels, oh, I'm going to stop him from going any further. But there was this guy in his Ford Ranger.
24: What was his name?
23: I don't know. He was just sitting there, but he was moved over. And sometimes, because people go in their own zone, I said, come on, mate, you can move over a bit. And he's heard me. So he's gone, oh, sorry, and he's moved over. And
24: oh,
23: I said,
24: good guy.
23: Thanks, mate. Good on you, champ. Anyway, I've got to the front, and it's a long set of lights. You know, you're waiting for ages. So I'm just sitting there. And then I've been caught out. The light's gone green, and I've gone to take off, and I've stalled the bike.
24: Oh. So he let you through, really.
23: Yeah, and then,
24: said,
23: I'm, then I'm holding him up.
24: Oh.
23: And I just, and then I, you know, you got a helmet on and I'm waving my hands doing this girly, sorry, mate, sorry.
24: Oh, you know, so no.
23: It's living rent-free in my head.
24: Yes.
23: So I apologise to that man in his Ford Ranger. I'm sorry.
24: Johnny Nice Man.
23: Hey, Johnny Nice Man.
24: Everyone in your stories has the first name Johnny.
23: Yeah, yeah. Yeah, I'd like to have Johnny Nice co-host.
24: Instead, I've got Johnny Ice Pipe.
23: Jam, muscle memory is here. That's coming up. JonesyDemanda.com.au. I can tell you this, $2,000 is on the line. 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
3: The win
0: register
3: page.
0: Your deets.
3: Go to the win page. What happens is we give you a subject. You have 10 seconds to give us five examples of that subject.
0: Yeah.
3: It's as simple as that, and you will win $2,000.
0: This is the second last chance to do this. But that doesn't mean we're not going to be doing cool stuff. But right now, $2,000, and it all falls down to Glenn of Hampton Park.
3: Hello, Glenn.
4: Hi, guys. How are you?
3: Very Glenn. Well, thank you. You can't even study for this because you've got no idea what the subject matter is going to be.
0: Glenn, we want you to win the money. We have the money. We want you to win the money. You won't
4: win it. I'd love to win it.
3: Okay.
0: And can I just give you some stats? The best answers for the five things, 2.7 seconds.
3: That's not helpful to Glenn because Glenn can take 9.9 seconds.
0: Well, yesterday
3: if he
0: took
3: wants.
0: Almost the full 10
3: and
0: seconds.
3: And that's okay as long as you get in in 10 seconds. Have you got your timer there, Ryan?
5: Yeah.
3: Ready to start? All right, Glenn, we're about to start the timer. You have 10 seconds to give us five items of clothing. Go.
4: Socks, shoes, jumper, jacket, T-shirt.
3: Phew. Yes, okay.
0: Yeah, okay, I'll do.
3: I thought you weren't going to make it.
0: Yeah,
3: okay. Phew. Were you looking at everything you're wearing right now? Pantyhose, bustle.
0: Suspenders, stockings. Glenn,
3: you can dress like Liberace. You've won $2,000.
0: $2,000.
4: Oh, you little ripper. Thank you so much.
3: Well done, Glenn.
0: Jeepers.
4: I'm never having a heart attack.
0: Man, you and me both. Glenn.
4: Thank you, guys.
3: Well done,
4: that's
3: Glenn.
4: That's a bear. Oh, my gosh, I'm shaking.
0: Good. Glad.
4: Oh, thank you, sir.
0: Carry on about to your business, Glenn.
3: About to your business.
0: About your business. 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
3: Coming up next, this is something you saw,
0: yes.
3: Brendan. About a male pursuit.
0: Well, one of my mates, a fishing guy, sent me this. He thought it was pretty funny, but I thought this is from woman's perspective.
3: You thought it was funny. It made me angry.
0: Yeah. Jonesy and Amanda driving you home with Jam Nation.

0: Hello there, it's Jonesy Demander driving you home. I got a Instagram suggestion from a mate of mine, Damo. He's a fisherman.
1: Mm-hmm.
0: He likes going fishing.
1: I like him.
0: And I recently went fishing with the boys.
1: Two full days of fishing. Two awful days.
0: And at the end of it, I may or may not have fouled it up so they lost a shark. That may or may not have been my fault. I don't know. What happened was you're game fishing.
1: Yeah.
0: There was a shark on the line.
1: Everyone excited. It was almost rocked. The end of day two.
0: Yeah. And I kind of lurched on the boat and I might have hit the brake on the rod that stops the reel. So the reel stopped and the shark snapped the line.
1: But no one saw that happen.
0: Damo saved my dignity. So, because those little kids that are on the boat, they kind of worship me a bit. And
1: come on.
0: He said,
1: come on. What's that?
0: He said, Dad, what happened? He said, I think we just had an equipment failure, son.
1: Yeah, I think he was right.
0: And that was, but I haven't been invited to go fishing again. But he did send me this Instagram post from, and he thought it was funny, but it was from a fishing widow.
2: If you feed a man a fish, he'll eat for a day. But if you teach him to fish, you'll literally never see him again because that f***er will be off fishing any chance he gets. And it starts innocent, like a weekend with the boys. Yep, you'll start calling grown men the boys. And soon you'll be raising the kids alone and reminding them what he looks like with a photo of him holding a barramundi in an ugly BCFing English shirt like it's a family portrait. And he'll know tides now and moon cycles and wind directions and water temp, but not your birthdays, not your kids' birthdays, not special events and not f***ing bidding night.
0: Right, so that's from Rachel Bell 77.
1: Brilliant.
0: And I like
1: Brilliant.
0: What she's saying.
1: And can I...
0: Although Damien didn't appreciate the irony of that. I said, you know she's being ironic. You know... She's not supporting this.
1: This is very interesting, and I've often said this about men's hobbies, men's leisure time. Men need their time, and their time is an entire weekend. Play cricket for a day, go sailing all day, go fishing all day, ride your bike on a big bike ride all day. What things does your wife do that take all day on a weekend?
0: She, like, you know, she's in the house. She goes into the laundry, spends a bit of time in there.
1: Women go.
0: Women so long, honey.
1: Feel bad if they have a long brunch, and then sometimes you go for a girls' weekend away. Maybe it is, but at some point, and this is, I was talking to someone a few years ago about why you don't see as many cricketers coming through in the community clubs, because modern men, live with modern women who also work. And who have, you have chores on the weekend, you do child rearing on the weekend. You can't really spend 2 days playing cricket like you used to, that you'd work hard all week and your wife had to accept that that's what you did. The world has changed.
0: That's true.
1: But so the men's pursuits, though, still take a long time in a way that women's don't.
0: Yeah.
1: Have you heard a word I just said?
0: I have. I'm listening because you said to me about the sailing thing. Remember I was sailing those old vintage sailboats with Sailor Jerry?
1: Yeah.
0: And my wife didn't realise that you go from 8 in the morning till pretty much 7 at night.
1: Mm.
0: And most of it is just setting up the stupid sailboat, which by and large will tip over and sink, and then you spend the next 4 hours just waiting to be rescued.
1: And that's on a Saturday. Yep. If she wants to go out to dinner, bad luck.
0: One night I came home late and she's a very reasonable
1: woman. She is. She doesn't hold you back.
0: She said, we did have dinner plans, but now we're not going because you're so late. And I said, I'm sorry. And then Jerry said to me, he said, how's Helen going with the sailing? I said, well, she's not overly happy. So Jerry started calling her overly happy.
1: Taking the mickey.
0: How's overly happy going?
1: Thinking it was a joke.
0: Yeah, thinking it's a joke. Yeah, yeah.
1: And you're lucky. Your kids are grown up because so Helen, if she wants to, she doesn't have to.
0: Well, she doesn't want me hanging around the house
1: her
0: all the time.
1: But if there were chores and child rearing and stuff that needed to be shared, taking kids to sport –

0: What widow are you?
1: Jonesy and Amanda driving you home with Jam Nation.
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0: It's Jonesy and Amanda driving you home. So a mate of mine sent me this from a, I guess you'd call it a so-called fishing widow.
1: She's brilliant.
0: And he was saying, oh, this is so funny.
2: And soon you'll be raising the kids alone and reminding them what he looks like with a photo of him holding a barramundi in an ugly BCFing English shirt.
1: And I made the point, which I think she's
0: making. I said,
1: making.
0: I don't know if she's joking so
1: No,
0: much.
1: Because these small hobbies that men take up take a lot of time.
0: And shout out to this lady, Rachel Bell, 77. That's her Instagram.
1: She's brilliant. Instagram I think that's so funny.
0: But it is. It's just.
1: It's so spot on.
0: But you say that men, we tend to take a lot of time with our hobbies.
1: Yes, you do. Or leave dad alone. He's in the shed.
0: Yep.
1: Or, you know, dad's playing cricket for the day. Mm. Dad's sailing all day. Riding a bike all day. With
0: what about Kerri-Anne Kennelly's ex? Oh, an ex. I shouldn't say ex.
1: Passed away.
0: Husband John. He had a trade set in his house.
1: Yeah,
0: and it was fantastic.
1: He was at home.
0: But
1: he was at home.
0: Like, but Kerri-Anne, you wouldn't have thought would be a train set person, but she got kind of into it.
1: Yeah, but he was at home. He was, you know, and it's not like there were little kids that needed looking after and things like that. I think women get the short end of the stick when it comes to leisure pursuits. And the time we give them. And maybe, as you say, that's our own fault. We don't allow ourselves to because we know what needs to be done on a weekend.
0: The tribal drum is beating for this. Kate has joined us. Hello,
3: Hi,
0: Kate.
3: Hi, James and Amanda. Hi.
0: Great.
3: Hi, how are you?
1: What kind of sporting or weekend widow are you?
3: I'm a go-karting widow.
1: Oh. How does that work?
3: So,
1: tell us about it.
3: Yes. So my husband grew up go-karting. He was an avid go-karter. And lo and behold, my 10-year-old son has inherited the gene. So off they go on their go-karting weekends to compete. And I get stuck at home with my two daughters, which, of course, I can't complain about. But, yeah, they go off on their boys' go-karting weekends.
0: Mm.
1: Yeah.
0: And that's the thing because the son is into it as well.
1: Yeah, so.
0: And he could be like Scotty McLaughlin. Look at him. V8 supercar driver, now having a tip over there in the States.
1: Well, sure.

0: in the
1: and
0: meantime,
1: he started in go-karting.
0: Well, your daughters, you think, become champion washerwomen. No, that's the thing, is that, you know, you want everyone to pursue their thing. Of course you do. But the stuff that takes a lot of time is fun to do. This, I'm going to say one more thing. Men like this, like all these men we're talking about, like doing the stuff that they like to do.
1: Yeah, of course.
0: They don't want, no one wants to do the stuff they don't want to do.
1: No one wants to do the
0: stuff
1: they
0: don't want to do. But someone has to.
1: Oh, come on.
0: Someone has to.
1: At least, Kate, you'll be happy in the knowledge that go-karting is cheap.
0: Oh, yeah, right.
2: Oh, yeah, you're right.
1: It's so cheap. Thank you, Kate. Trish has joined us.
0: Hello, Trish. Tell us about your sporting widowhood.
3: Well, I see it as a sport. I'm a crazy op shopper. So I can go off for hours and hours and hours. And my husband doesn't even question it anymore. He knows where I am. He's on holidays now. He's my spotter. He'll say left, right, down that street, and off I go.
1: Okay.
0: Really?
1: Thank you, Trish.
0: So it can, of course, it can go the other way. Absolutely, it can.
1: Sure. I think we've moved away from the sun there. Thank you, Trish. Wayne has joined us.
0: Hello, Wayne. What about you? What's your thing?
4: Well, I hate to break it to you, Amanda, but it's not just the men, it's also the women.
0: Yeah, tell me.
4: My wife is obsessed with Tai Chi.
0: But does that only take an hour or so in the morning?
4: She spends all day Saturday when she was competing. She was training 5 days a week. She's been overseas. It's endless. It's been happening for 30 years.
0: Wow.
1: So do you have a problem with this, Wayne?
4: No, not really. It's nice and peaceful and quiet at home on a Saturday. It's good.
0: But it does. But,
1: and that, but if, that if, is the difference.
0: Yeah, that is the, but that
1: between
0: is the difference.
1: Men and women.
0: Not the difference. No, not the difference between men and women. Because they have found their Tai Chi in it. They found the yin and the yang. Not every couple does. That's what that video was saying about the fishing. Here it is. Not everyone's happy with the choices.
1: Jonesy and Amanda driving you home with Jam Nation.
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13: Hi there, I'm Sally Pearson. The full AFLW fixture has been unveiled today. The draw features four double-headers of women's and men's games, starting with St Kilda and Carlton to kick off the season on August 9. Meanwhile, inaugural Saint Hannah Priest has stood down as skipper for the 2026 season. The Blues and Maroons have gone into camp ahead of next week's third and final women's State of Origin clash. And Aussie Storm Hunter has missed out on a spot in the main draw for next week's French Open after losing her qualifying match overnight.
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0: Hello there, it's Jonesy and Amanda driving you home. A mate of mine, Damo, sent me this Insta post from a lady and he said, this is funny, except I don't think she's joking.
1: If you feed a man a fish, he'll eat for a day. But if you teach him to fish, you'll literally never see him again because that f***er will be off fishing any chance he gets. And it starts innocent, like a weekend with the boys. Yep, you'll start calling grown men the boys. And soon you'll be raising the kids alone and reminding them what he looks like with a photo of him holding a barramundi in an ugly BCFing English shirt like it's a family portrait. And he'll know tides now and moon cycles and wind directions and water temp, but not your birthdays, not your kids' birthdays, not special events, and not f***ing big night.
2: I made the point that men's hobbies take hours and hours and hours and women's don't.
0: What did Harley get into?
2: Well, he used to race a car in the years kind of before I knew him. Having said that, he played cricket. And he travelled overseas to play cricket.
0: That's right. He did tour. He went on a tour.
2: But he was also a documentary maker, so he'd leave home to work. But that's a different thing. Mm-hmm. My hobbies, I would never say I'm going to watch a Bold and the Beautiful conference for 5 days. I'd never do that.
0: Yeah.
2: We've had a couple of calls of people saying, well, it's the women that do it. So maybe I'm wrong. Maybe everyone does it.
0: Jules has joined us. Hello, Jules.
3: Hey, guys. How are you going?
0: Very well.
2: What's your husband or partner do?
3: Horses. So he gets ex-race horses and trains them up for life after racing, and he takes them out and he competes them, and he's up early in the morning to feed them, and then actually I'm helping him out and feeding them tonight, but yes, it's all consuming.
2: Did you want it to be all consuming, or are you used to it now?
3: I'm used to it now. He had a break. When I met him, he reckoned he was done with it.
2: Yeah.
0: So they all say.
2: How many years ago was that, Jules?
3: 18 years ago, I think.
0: It's like my wife, you know, when I met her and I sold my motorbike, I said, I'm done with motorbikes, and that never happened.
2: Yeah.
0: That old thing.
2: It's showing off in the early days.
0: It's not that I lied. Husband, I said, I'm done with motorbikes at the moment until I get the next one, which is coming next week.
2: Well, that's like the bunch of flowers my husband bought me the first week we were together. He said, get used to it. And now when I ask him, he says, I meant that bunch.
0: Lisa has joined us.
2: Hello, Lisa.
4: Hi, both. How are you going?
0: Very well.
2: Is this a pursuit that your partner has?
4: Yes. My husband, probably about 7 or 8 years ago, decided he'd do walking for fitness. But it took him to the point where 2 years ago he took a literally 800 kilometre stroll through Europe doing the Camino de Santiago and left me at home with 2 kids for 2 months.
2: Oh, Lisa.
0: That is.
4: The bonus is he took one of them with him. But
2: he did the Camino.
4: And a couple of weekends ago. Yeah, a couple of weekends ago, they decided they'd leisurely walk up Mount Kosciuszko as well.
0: Right. What is he, Forrest Gump?
2: I might go for an afternoon stroll. Next minute. Thank you.
0: We'll wrap this up with a man. Matthew, how
2: Hello,
0: are you?
2: Matthew.
5: Yeah, good. How are you?
0: Great.
2: Are you dobbing yourself in?
5: No, I'm not dobbing myself in. I think my wife got lucky. I used to take my boys away every second weekend, like fishing, camping, four-wheel driving. I think she got the lucky one.
2: Oh, because she, well, maybe every second one, yeah.
5: Got plenty of time off.
2: Yeah. I could see why you can hear my own voice echoing in the background. I could see why you'd think that, but I guess you took all the kids. That's one thing.
0: Yeah. If you take the kids away, that is brownie points.
2: Actually,
0: that is
2: true. If it involves
0: the kids,
2: then I think you're right, Matthew. And every second weekend, I think that might be a good arrangement.
0: And then all of a sudden they say, I don't see you or the kids anymore. What happened?
2: Oh, is it they say? Who are they, Bryn? All the women that you live with, sure.
0: Your people, that's what they say.
2: The women.
0: The women.
2: Well, this has been a bit of an edumacation.
0: Indeed. Thank you for all your calls. Coming up, Instagram is on the way. Your chance to win $2,000. Jonesy and Amanda driving you home with Jam Nation.
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19: Hi, I'm Phoebe Humphrey. NAB has become the first of the big four banks to revise its cash rate forecast in the wake of the latest unemployment data. The jobless rate increased from 4.3% to 4.5% in April. NAB believes the Reserve Bank will hike interest rates once more this year, but will hold off until August instead of June. A bomb scare bungled at a Victorian airport. It's been revealed the suspicious item that shut down Avalon Airport this morning was a laser hair removal device and a tin of hot chocolate. The man detained during the operation telling Seven he was initially confused by what was going on.
20: One officer just hurled the F word at me the first 5 minutes.
19: He was released from police custody shortly after. A man's been charged after allegedly stealing a camera in the aftermath of the Bondi terror attack. Police say the 35-year-old snatched the equipment from Peter Maher, who was shot dead at the event on December 14. He's accused of pawning the camera days later. It's since been recovered, along with the SD card. Social media platform X has admitted to breaking Australian child safety law. X's lawyers telling federal court it failed to reveal the steps it was taking to combat child sexual exploitation material. The platform has been fined $650,000. And more than 230 cases of diphtheria have now been recorded across the Northern Territory, WA, South Australia and Queensland. The federal government has unveiled a $7 million package to fight the outbreak, which is mainly impacting First Nation Australians.
1: Game over. 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
19: In sport, Craig McRae has hit back at accusations Collingwood handpicked the 15th placed Eagles for Scott Pendlebury's milestone match. The Pies coach defending the way the clubs managed the 38-year-old, which has led to this week being his record-breaking 433rd game in front of a home crowd.
22: That's pretty naive to think that we would do that.
19: Tonight, the Hawks face the Crows in Tassie. And the Raiders are home to the Dolphins tonight. The Finns on a three-game winning streak, but will be without stars Hamiso Tabuai-Fido, Max Plath, Selwyn Cobbo and Tom Flegler due to Origin. That's the latest news in sport.
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24: Mostly clear tonight, then on Friday, a partly cloudy top of 19. On Saturday, cloudy skies and 19. Then Sunday, with a shower or two and 17 across the Riverland and Mallee. Tonight, we're going down to 4. And right now, at the Bibbilis Air Conditioning Weather Station, it's 13.
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0: Showtime. Good afternoon to you.
2: If you're more entertaining, Brendan, I wouldn't have to scroll on my phone.
0: What are you saying? I'm just focusing on what we're doing. I'm keeping Gen Y Rye in order.
2: So boring. I could not focus on my phone. I found some stories, but you get to choose which ones. Like, choose your own adventure.
0: Oh, I love it. Do we go with the smugglers or do we go with the pirates?
2: Well, here's the first of the stories. Club garlic clove in the anus. Apparently, it's about parasites.
0: Oh,
2: and
0: what about
2: another
0: breath?
2: One. keep the vampires away. And another one about giant tortoises.
0: Well,
2: let's go with that.
0: I thought I was getting a choice here.
2: I know. This is an incredible story because tortoises live for about 150 years.
0: They do, the Galapagos in particular.
2: Yes. Well, here's two tortoises. The picture I'm looking at. Is there's a man, a keeper, trying to keep them apart. One's on its back flailing around. The other one's having a go trying to smash into it. Over 120 years ago, one of these giant tortoises stole the other's food and destroyed any chance of peace forever. 120 years ago. Every single day, without fail, they have fought for 2 to 3 minutes, like clockwork, according to the zoo staff, generations, as you can imagine, of zoo staff have watched this happen. The food disappeared long ago, as they say. Neither tortoise probably remembers, but the grudge has outlived anyone who can remember what actually happened. So for 120 years, every day, these tortoises have feuded.
0: It wasn't a garlic clove they stole.
2: I don't know, but if you want that story, I can get you more information.
0: Please, please.
2: I'll put it in your inbox.
0: You keep out of my inbox. Instagram is coming up. 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
0: The Riverland and Mallee's 5RM.

0: Hello there, it's Jonesy Demander driving you home across Australia. We are saving our pub. When I say our pub, I mean yours, ours, everyone's pub, thanks to Forex. Five pubs, $5,000. So to bed this in, at great expense, I've invested in the Jonesy Pubometer.
1: Oh, how much did this cost? Is this like the Buzzometer that you got from when we used to watch Underbelly so you could measure how many bosoms were on it?
0: It was...
1: Do you remember once there was only a half side boob and it, that's when you gave up watching?
0: No, I didn't.
1: You did. Because it lost stopping. Interesting to you.
0: Because I am a stats man and I like... Anyway, no, it's nothing like the bosometer. It's a pubometer and it records every pub I've ever been to in my life.
1: Oh, come on.
0: And
1: who's
0: which
1: got,
0: is one
1: of nobody got time for that.
0: I've worked all around the country doing this. Yeah. I've worked and I've gone to most pubs in most places. By initiating the pubometer, this device will tap into a core memory of a pub that I have been to and what's on the menu.
1: From then? Or now?
0: So any pub that I've been to in my life.
1: The menu that's on it now? Or
0: the menu that's on it now.
1: Okay.
0: So, Ryan, fire up the pubometer.
1: That sounds like a poking machine.
0: It's not, it's the pubometer. Okay. Well, this is good. Today, Last Chance Tavern, South Headland. The Last Chance Tavern. I haven't been there for a long time.
1: Western Australia?
0: Western Australia, up from Karratha.
1: Absolutely.
0: Down from Port Hedland.
1: Yes, yes.
0: South Hedland, Emu Bitter on tap, LCT Burger.
1: Is that food or beer?
0: No, that's the Last Chance Tavern Burger.
1: Oh, I see, LCT.
0: Yep. And Skimpy Serving. Oh. Well, they've still got the Skimpy Barmaids. You're kidding me. When I worked in Karratha.
1: Do you want to get out the buzzometer?
0: No. Yep. Did you know about the skimpy barmaids? They're not skimpy in size. They're skimpy because they didn't wear much clothes. And it's a bit of a, you know.
1: A what? A what, Brendan?
0: Well, a lot of people have issues with the skimpies.
1: You didn't?
0: When I worked at the radio station in Karratha, at Karratha Tavern, they had skimpies, but the cleaner of the radio station was also a skimpy.
1: Yeah.
0: So one night I locked myself out of the radio station. I had to go to the pub next door. And I had to say to her, oh, can I get the keys to the station?
1: Well, where's she holding them?
0: Well, that's what I mean. She had to go behind the bar because she's in a skimpy.
1: That's right. But she had no room in her clothes to get no pockets, I'm
0: imagining.
1: Anyway,
0: so I've just got their website up there, Last Chance Tavern, South Headland. Today you've got Mia Belladonna between 4 and 10.
1: Nice. But if
0: and she's back tomorrow as well.
1: You could win $5,000 for
0: could.
1: That pub.
0: If your local means something to you, and to me it looks like the Last Chance Tavern's doing all right. But the point of a pub is you go there and you have fun.
1: Oh, you might have the most incredible life experience. You might meet the love of your life. You might make friendships for the last forever. The pub is so important.
0: So if you want to be a part of this, go to thegoldwebsite.com.au. Nominate your pub. The pub is calling somewhere between the first sip and the last laugh. It's always a 4X. Instagram is coming up. Jonesy Demander driving you home with Jam Nation.

0: Hello there, it's Jonesy and Amanda driving you home.
1: I saw a comedian on my socials the other day. His name is Dustin Nickerson.
0: Mm-hmm.
1: He's a former youth pastor, and it says here he's a clean comedian, so he doesn't work blue, I'm assuming. But he did a very funny bit about Looney Tunes, and there's lots of talk about culture wars, et cetera, et cetera. This is very funny, but it shows you that Bugs Bunny is not immune from the culture wars.
2: I put on Looney Tunes for my kids recently. That show has not aged well. All right, honey, let's meet this cast of characters. First off, we have a pig. His name's Porky. And his thing is he has a speech impediment. She goes, what? I go, yeah, he has a hard time communicating with his peers, and therefore he has really low self-esteem. Okay, you don't like that? Well, check it out. There's this mouse, and he's Mexican. She goes, I don't get it. How's that funny? I go, how's that not funny? You heard what I said, right? Mexican mouse? Okay, you don't like that? Well, check it out. There's this skunk. She goes, what's he doing? I go, he holds women against their will.
0: It's true. Pepe Le Pew.
1: Yeah.
0: And he was French and he smelt.
1: You know.
0: That was the whole thing.
1: How old am I now? 150 million years old.
0: Mm.
1: It's just, is that why I didn't.
0: That's
1: connect.
0: Why, yeah, because there was a thing at the time that
1: the French didn't shower.
0: Yeah.
1: That we've propagated with this conversation.
0: Well,
1: that's why Pepe Le Pew was French.
0: Yes.
1: I didn't.
0: And his name's Le Pew.
1: I didn't even know that. Well, I've learned something today.
0: Yeah.
1: Mm-hmm. And apparently Speedy Gonzalez has a cousin called Slowpoke.
0: Yeah, Slowpoke and Rodriguez.
1: There's someone here on the comments has said, this is when Bugs Bunny said, this is what Bugs Bunny said. I'm not saying
0: go on.
1: This.
0: Hey, you can do it.
1: One little, two little, three little Indians. Then it goes six little Indians. No, that's a half breed.
0: Oh, good old-fashioned racism. Oh, no. Coming up.
1: I had no idea about why Pepe Le Pew was French. I never liked Pepe Le Pew, did you?
0: No.
1: And not just because he was a creep. I just didn't like
0: him. He was a creep. No, but also the cat. It was always a black cat and it'd be going past someone, painting someone, and it'd get a stripe down
1: and
0: his
1: back.
0: And
1: he'd think, oh, there's a skunk.
0: And then he'd go full on creep.
1: Surely they're French.
0: Yeah.
1: Now I know.
0: No, Pepe Le Pew was my least favourite.
1: Me too.
0: What was your favourite? Just out of that.
1: Oh, well,
0: you like Foghorn Leghorn?
1: No, I never did.
0: Oh, come on.
1: No, I never did.
0: I said, boy. For us, actually, it was terrible too.
1: It's all terrible.
0: Instagram is not terrible. Instagram is sanctioned by people that like, because you can win cash.
1: Yes.
0: Jonesy and Amanda driving you home with Jam Nation.
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0: You want to know 10 questions, 60 seconds on the clock. You can pass if you don't know an answer. We'll come back to that question if time permits. You get all the questions right, $1,000.
5: You can make it $2,000 by answering a bonus question, but here's where the jeopardy kicks in. It is double or nothing.
0: David is in the Shire. Hello, David.
6: Hey, how you going, Jonesy and Amanda?
5: Hello, David. Very well.
0: David, now that we're national, which Shire are you in?
6: Well, is there only one, Jonesy?
0: Well,
6: come on.
0: As I said, you tell that to the people of the Surf Coast Shire or the people of the Bass Coast Shire.
5: Or the Hobbits.
0: Okay.
6: Sutherland, mate. Sutherland.
0: Do you know a fun fact just about Shires? There's a lot of them in Australia.
5: There are no fun facts about Shires.
0: In Tasmania, they don't have Shires. They have a municipality.
5: Mm-hmm.
0: Well, I think you can say I'm from the municipality.
5: Are you sure you don't want a job in local government, Brendan?
0: Maybe that's my next move.
5: David,
0: I'm just putting David E so he wins this money.
5: Well, let's see if we'd love to give the money away, David. We absolutely would.
6: I'd love for you to give it away, Timmy.
5: We've got 10 questions. We've got 60 seconds. If you're not sure, do say pass because we might have time, okay, to come back.
6: I will. Thank
5: David,
6: you.
5: Here we go. Deep breath. Question number one. A baby cow is called a?
6: Car.
5: Question two. A Kubra and Fedora are types of what?
6: Cat.
5: Question three, how many events are in a decathlon?
6: 10.
5: Question four, on a compass, what does the W stand for?
6: West.
5: Question five, the mask was played by which actor?
6: Jim Carrey.
5: Question six, in tennis, how many points is love worth?
6: 0.
5: Question seven, Natalie Barr is the host on which morning show?
6: Sunrise.
5: Question eight, in which UK city did the Beatles come from?
6: Liverpool.
5: Question 9. On your body, what's the glutamus maximus?
6: It's your bum.
5: Question 10. In what activity would you do an Eskimo roll?
6: A what?
5: Eskimo roll.
6: Eskimo roll. Gymnastics.
5: Oh, David, it's in kayaking.
0: Kayaking.
5: When you go over over, it's called an Eskimo roll.
0: And you had about 20 seconds to go.
5: Oh, yeah. David.
0: Oh,
6: sorry, guys.
0: David.
6: Fell at the final hurdle.
5: Gee, you were good, though.
0: Man, you were
5: that's
0: like,
5: any
6: looking
5: consolation.
6: Forward to Jonesy putting on the tempting pants and everything.
5: Oh, I know.
0: And I would have put those pants on for you, David.
5: As he does down at the Shire every weekend.
0: Oh, mate.
6: They're getting a bit tight around the waist, though, Jonesy. I've got to tell you that.
0: Okay. Who have you been talking to?
6: Now you're glad I missed the last question, mate.
5: David, you played so well.
0: You gave us
5: thank
0: entertainment. You gave us titillation. Thank you.
6: Thanks.
5: Thanks, David.
0: Oh, wow.
5: Oh, so close.
0: So close. JonesyAndAmanda.com.au if you would like to play Instagram. It'll be back again tomorrow with Jam Nation.
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0: Hello there, it's Jonesy Demander driving you home. Our former incarnation of the show, we did a breakfast radio show out of Sydney and we did it for many, many years, And one of those features on the show was something called Local News.
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0: The reason I bring this up, I got an email here from Pat, jonesydemander.com.au. Pat has said, used to love Jam Nation, our little 1 hour teaser that we used to put out nationally in the afternoon. Now we do the drive show. But Pat has written, hey, Jonesy, now that you guys are doing the national drive show, does that mean you'll be still doing local news? Because if that's the case, I've got a doozy out of Devonport.
1: So explain what local news is.
0: Local news, well, there's a lot of big news going on.
1: Yeah.
0: You know.
1: UFOs, are they real? Big stuff.
0: Yeah, Belgians in the Congo, all that sort of stuff. So local news just brings it back and makes us probably more relaxed.
1: And sometimes the small local stories are the ones that matter the most.
0: And it comes with its own nifty intro.
1: Oh, for each place you somehow miraculously had an introduction.
0: Well, we've got a giant wall here of intros, as you can see.
1: Where's today's local news?
0: Well, Jemwai Rai, we're looking for Davenport.
1: In Tassie. Okay.
0: Tasmania.
2: I've got Derby.
0: Yep, that's E.
2: Darwin.
0: That's A.
2: Dubbo.
0: No, that's you.
2: How do you spell it? Is it E or an
0: D E?
2: Oh, here it is.
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4: We are the Devonport boys. 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
4: We are the Devonport boys. 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
1: Nice.
0: Ooh. On May 11, thousands of carrots spilled onto the highway from a truck near Lillico, creating a traffic hazard and forcing police to slow speeds to 40 kilometres per hour. No crash occurred and no one was injured.
1: You know why?
0: The truck driver, however, was interviewed at the scene.
5: What's up, Doc?
0: Investigations.
1: Yeah. No one was injured because they all had brilliant eyesight.
0: Investigations.
1: Are ongoing.
0: Continue.
5: Righto, you two. That's enough.
1: Hurrah.
0: Ooh. We'll be back tomorrow for Friday's show. We've got another $2,000 up for grabs with Muscle Memory. That's a given.
1: And $2,000 for Instagram.
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21: Mostly clear tonight, then on Friday a partly cloudy top of 19. On Saturday, cloudy skies and 19. Then Sunday with a shower or two and 17 across the Riverland and Mallee. Tonight we're going down to 4. And right now at the Nobilis Air Conditioning Weather Station, it's 14.
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0: 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We're looking for you to tell us about your pubs that need saving. We're going to give $5,000 to five pubs. 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
1: Is anybody going to save our pub? 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
0: Christian, I got a feel-good story. You're right, they are really important, the local pubs. Early this year, at a church meeting, we were discussing how to celebrate St. Patrick's.
2: At a church meeting?
0: About to celebrate St. Patrick's? I know where this is heading. I jokingly said 6 p.m. mass at church, and then we head down the pub. And I laughed. The priest said, actually, that's a great idea. We're not having church on St. Patrick's Day, then 70 people.
3: Wow.
0: Well, St. Patrick himself, according to the story, was a kind of Pied Piper. 70 people left from church. We all went to the pub for dinner.
2: Cool priest.
0: That is great. Is he doing? Is he blessing the palmer? the holy water there. Jared, that's a great story. Thank you very much. Lucy.
4: Hi, Christian. Hi, team. How are you?
0: We're good. Now, Lucy, tell us about your pub that needs saving.
4: I want to tell you all about Wilbury and Sons in Moorabbin. Really deserves saving. It's a gorgeous little pub. It's actually opened by its owners, Byron and Kylie, right at the beginning of COVID. So they're a gorgeous young couple.
0: Things.
4: Two
0: oh,
4: young
0: God.
4: Kids. Yeah, absolutely. It was a lifelong dream of theirs. And then, yeah, COVID came along. And through COVID, you know, they did everything they could to support the local community. You know, they support local musicians. Byron, he's behind the bar every day, barely has a day off. And then, obviously, in that time, in 5 years, there's been a lot of maintenance they've been putting off. And look, the bar has a pretty cool kind of vintage feel, but, you know, there's only so long you can kind of, you know, have the peeling wallpaper and all the various sort of little bits and pieces they need to do.
0: I mean, I've been in that pub. I know the one you're talking about.
4: It's
0: a great little pub, yeah.
4: It's a small pub, you know, run by local people and $5,000.
0: Yeah, but they care. They work so hard, obviously.
4: Yeah.
0: Thank you for telling us about Lucy as well. This is exactly who needs $5,000. And you're right, a lot of these places we're hearing about, they're not just like they take and it's just a business you go to and they receive. They actually look after the local community.
4: Yeah, absolutely. And that's, you know, they pour their heart and soul into it because they love pubs and, you know, they wanted to have one that was really the heart of the community and they've worked so hard to achieve that.
0: Lucy, thank you very much for telling us about them.
4: Thanks so much. Bye.
0: Graham, your pub.
5: Hey, Gowan, it's the Wishing Well in Carrum.
0: Good name for a pub as well, the Wishing Well. You know, I love hearing all the different names as well. There's a lot of hotels, aren't there?
2: Yes,
0: you
2: yeah.
0: know? You know, in the UK, it's a lot of kings and queens in the names. You know, the Queen's Arms, King's Head, stuff like that. Here, it's a lot of them are hotels, aren't they?
2: Yeah.
0: Yeah. Who have we got here? So we've got the Wishing Well. Graham, tell us about the Wishing Well then.
5: Well, the Wishing Well is just an old couple of old shop fronts that were opened up about 30 years ago for locals. We used to go there a fair bit. On a Sunday, there was a group of us blokes that were single dads, and that's where I met my partner for 20 years.
0: Wasn't even
5: out looking for her.
0: Wow, where you old wily fox. What do you mean you found her there? What was she, just stood in the middle of the pub looking for love?
5: No, just what I wasn't looking for, love at the time, and we both just started talking and hit it off.
0: I have you explained to her many times, I'm not looking for love. But
5: at that stage, I wasn't because I was just going through a nasty breakup.
0: Oh wow! You found love in the pub. Do you know what? Next week on the show, we just do pub stories.
2: Yes.
0: And also,
2: yes,
0: can you make a song for "We Found Love in a"?
2: What about Usher's "Love in This Club"?
0: I wanna
2: hard no
0: for me.
2: Love
0: no.
2: in this
0: no.
2: pub.
0: No. Usher is not a pub act. You don't go and see one of those old jukebox, right? And you're flicking through and you flick it through. Oh, they got the greatest hits of Usher. Wait, it's no tracks ever.
2: This is Calvin Harris. He's not a pub act.
0: Oh, that guy is. Oh, yeah,
2: Harris
0: yeah, yeah.
2: Rihanna.
0: My local pub in London, he used to be the resident DJ. All right, Graham, thank you very much. So don't forget, five of these pubs are going to get $5,000 each. And another one gets the ultimate makeover.
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0: This is the Christian O'Connell Show right now. We're doing Tombstone Text. What is that, you may be saying? So get your phone out. The first text message that's sitting right at the top of your phone inbox, send it into us. 0475-031043. Imagine that is now your tombstone. Don't edit them. Don't scroll down. Pick that number one. Christian, Simon in Sydney, listen to the show. My tombstone text. It's come from my wife. It was a fart explosion. I heard it come out. Smell next level. I'm guessing you've got a baby or a toddler.
1: I hope so.
0: I really hope so.
2: They poo up to the armpits, Rio.
1: To your armpits or to their own
2: their
1: armpits?
2: Their own.
1: Right.
0: No, it's insane.
2: Yes.
0: It's insane.
2: How could that come out of that tiny little thing?
0: You're right. Such a small person.
2: Yes.
0: Also, what they don't put in the books is it's the clay-like substance.
2: Yes.
1: Oh, my
0: it's
1: Lord.
0: It's not easy to clear up. Grisha, I love this one. I'll be very happy if this is my tombstone. Get wine or something bad will happen.
1: That's good life advice.
0: That's a midweek, someone whose midweek isn't going according to plan. Get wine or something bad's going to happen.
2: It's a warning.
0: Yeah. Christian, my tombstone text is move your butt. Everyone's waiting. I like that on a tombstone because that means what? Is everyone waiting on the other side for me?
1: Yes.
0: Yeah, go.
1: Come join me.
0: Oh, the old dead pets. And you're all going to be reunited and family and friends. Lovely. You want a coffee?
1: Hey.
0: Looks cool. Solid and feels good.
1: I hope that's not about the
0: I hope that's not. I really hope that's not. Rio, what's your tombstone text?
1: Mine's from my partner, Will. It says, no, you need to be a model to pull that off.
2: Oh.
1: I was looking at a new shirt online. Christian, I'll show you this now. A new T-shirt.
0: Chambre.
1: I sent this to him.
0: Oh,
1: I
0: my
1: said,
0: word. That is actually revolting. It's puce yellow with blue collars.
2: It's like a gold.
0: Are you dressing up as a French tourist called Claude? I think that's the outfit that Claude has got on France in Guess Who.
1: It's a very...
0: Who are you pretending to be? Please don't get that.
1: Well, that's
0: or if
1: what
0: you
1: it
0: do,
1: is.
0: Don't ever be in my orbit.
2: The colour's not right
0: the
2: on
0: colour,
2: your
0: colour will, I mean, I'm no colour stylist, but that colour will wash you out.
1: It's got a lovely blue that pops and three big
0: the
1: buttons
0: blue,
1: on
0: yeah,
1: it.
0: Well, then get all the blue, but don't have that awful yellow.
1: He told me I need to be a model to pull that
0: no,
1: off.
0: No, not even Brad Putt. Not even, I don't know who Brad Putt is, by the way.
1: Brad Putt couldn't pull that off.
3: Brad's evil twin.
0: Brad Pitt couldn't pull that off. There's no model alive that could pull that look off. Do not get that.
2: No.
1: Okay.
0: No,
1: I may kind of make
0: what possessed you
1: more.
0: To think that's the look I want.
1: I think it's
0: also,
1: kind of...
0: it looks like you're trying to sort of become 13, and that's creepy. You're a man in your 30s.
1: That's whimsical. It's like a Wes, something in
0: it's
1: a
0: not
1: Wes
0: whimsical.
1: Anderson.
0: And there you go, mate. This is a problem with your generation. Life isn't a Wes Anderson movie.
1: But it could be if I was in
0: no,
1: this
0: no,
1: t-shirt.
0: It wouldn't. No,
1: it could
0: no.
1: be. I could be the Grand no. Budapest Hotel.
0: You're still in the studio with me, mate, with a shonky air conditioning unit. You're not in a Wes Anderson movie.
1: Okay.
0: He'd be horrified at the lack of colour schemes in this studio.
1: I'm going to get
0: there's
1: this
0: no mauve.
1: I'm getting
0: no,
1: this
0: you're
1: t-shirt.
0: Not. No, you're not. Intervention is
2: yes.
0: needed.
3: Where's Bill Murray?
0: All right, then. Send us your text, your tombstone text to 0475 031043.
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0: 07503 1043. Ellen's just done that. Christian, who relates to this, is from my 13-year-old daughter. It's simply her, how she greets me at the moment. Bro!
1: Oh,
0: I nipped that in the bud. I can tell you how to nip that in the bud. It was bro and dude a lot.
2: Mm. Oh, no.
0: So I'm your dad.
2: Disrespect.
0: Not bro or dude. The best way to, the only control you have as a parent over teenagers is to turn off their oxygen. And their oxygen isn't oxygen. It's streaming services and the Wi-Fi. I changed the Wi-Fi code. They lost their and I set the grilling. It goes, mom. I was like, no, she doesn't even know what the new one is.
3: Oh, that's great parenting.
0: I know.
4: They'll move.
0: That's the only tip I've got. And then when they leave home, though, it's not the same anymore. You can't do that move anymore. Patsy, what's Tombstone text for you?
1: Yeah, Gary is a saint. This is producer Caitlin's beautiful father, Gary, who has been staying with her for the past week. And we've got a water leak somewhere in the house because we've got this massive water bill and we thought, that can't be right.
0: I say it's huge, your water bill.
1: It's $1,100. It's a lot of money.
0: I mean, you're running a hotel, okay.
1: No, we do have a teenage daughter who has long showers, but even so, this is
0: ridiculous.
1: She's
0: a merl, mate.
1: Showering like 5 times a day. So anyway, beautiful Gary came across yesterday to the house to see if we had a water leak, and we didn't even
0: realise. What a kind thing to do.
1: Oh, he's such a beautiful family.
0: Yeah, he is. He's a lovely guy. So did he turn up to try and find the leak?
1: Yeah, and he did. You know, old school
0: plumber. How did he find it?
1: It was in the loo, and both the loos, and you can't even notice it. You know what he did? He had this plumber's hack of getting a bit of loo paper and sticking it to the back of the cistern on the inside of the bowl, and it was getting wet. He said, look at that. You've got leaks in your toilet. Your cistern's busted. You need new loo. So there you go.
2: Yeah,
1: so
2: two new loos.
1: Well, two new loos. That's hard to say. Yes.
0: So his idea of fixing it is to tell you need to pay thousands to get a new loo.
1: No, but he diagnosed it. And then he even said,
0: oh, yeah, probably did your mate's rate. Listen, you can't. I see where this door ticket said. They're always on the make. Constantly hustling.
1: No, he said, I've got
0: it. Oh, yeah, mate. I'll do your. I've got it. Bunnings now. I'll tell you what, for cash, I'll do it for 20K.
1: No. Well,
0: he's
1: had to
0: down here.
1: Out.
0: He thinks everyone's minted in the big smoke working in radio. You get the old radio sort of tariff at the back pocket. Oh, I could probably do it for 3K cash.
1: He was literally on his way to the airport, so he didn't have time. He said, if I had time, I could do it for you, but this is what it should cost.
0: Oh,
1: don't pay any more
0: nightmare.
1: Than that.
0: Hang on, producer Caitlin is sort of like karaoke at the moment. You've been trained in the fine arts of plumbing, have you,
5: something?
0: Because it's really distracting. During this whole thing, she's just talking at me, Caitlin.
5: Yeah, well, you were saying my dad's a bloody rip-off, so I was just going, no, he's not.
0: Did I say rip-off?
3: You didn't say rip-off.
0: No, what did I say?
3: Well, you did imply
0: good,
3: that
0: was
3: a grifter of some kind.
0: No, no. Did I say grifter? I said always hustling. He's always working. Hard-working guy.
5: He's not hustling.
0: No, absolutely.
5: He went around there, did it for free.
0: No, but he's gutted. He had to go to the airport. Bloody hell. How much is it to cancel the flights worth of rip these idiots off?
5: But no, assistant actually doesn't cost too much, so it's just the thing.
0: And you
5: inside.
0: Work with your dad, do you? Yeah.
5: No, but he's taught me a lot about plumbing over the years.
1: Well, you can come around and fix him, Caitlin.
5: I don't know how to change assistant.
1: Oh,
5: I just
1: how
5: know
1: convenient.
5: How to know that it is one, and then get a plumber around. Yes. Right, yeah.
0: Do you reckon you could have a pretty good go?
5: I actually think I.
0: Let's do this live on the show.
1: No,
0: yes. We will cover the cost of any damages. Do you know what? I reckon you would be able to work it out, actually. You're a mega resourceful person. I actually think you're the most handy person on this show.
1: Yes, she is.
3: Low bar.
0: Yeah, no, it doesn't matter, though. The bar is where it is. And you and I set that bar real low. No one could limbo under that low bar in terms of manliness by you and I. Do it live on air. Any damages, we'll pay for.
5: I'll give Dad a call. I'll see if it's an easy one to do. But I'll love to give it a go.
0: There we go.
1: Pat,
0: you happy with that?
1: Doesn't matter.
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0: 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Time for today's Time Waster. All right, then, we're looking for your fast food bands.
1: Maria, I'm on my way. To Blueberry Hill.
0: You know what that is? Fats Domino Pizza.
2: Wow.
3: You okay?
2: Silver.
3: I thought it was Louis Armstrong.
0: Yeah, it's hard to. they blur. Bill Withers is a lovely guy. You know, he's opened up his own burger place. That's right. Grilled Withers. Grilled.
3: Silver.
0: Build. Tell you also loves a nug.
3: Who?
0: Frontman of the Beatles, Paul McCartney.
3: Oh, that's good.
0: Don't get stuck behind him at the drive-thru. Come on, McCartney. Okay.
3: Yeah.
0: Got it,
3: yeah. Yeah, gone. I get it.
0: Make a note. And what about KFC and the Sunshine Band?
3: That's gold too.
0: Hungry Basement Jacks.
4: Oh,
0: where's
4: yeah.
0: Your fries at? Where's your fries at? Hungry Basement Jacks. And you love a Porto, don't you?
3: I actually do love a Porto.
0: No, who doesn't? Yeah. What about a Porto?
3: Oh, that's very good. That is gold plus.
0: Come and find me in the pub. All right, what have you got, Chipmunk?
3: Grilling Heidi.
0: Oh, yeah. It's more of a technique, yeah.
3: Yeah, a technique that would use
0: Yeah.
3: Food.
0: Boring.
3: Oh. Finger licking good Charlotte.
2: That's good.
0: Yeah,
3: it's a slow burn.
0: Hawkeye. Oh, let's go.
2: Colonel pays that.
3: Oh, this composer loves a bit of the Dirty Bird. It's Hans Zimmer.
0: Wow. Wait, that's also a gold as well. You know I love the great Hans. Hans Zimmer is great.
3: And you know what Chad Kroeger says? He goes to get his Macca's burger and he says, I don't want any pickles on it. Take my pickle back.
0: Gold. We took the long way around, but it was worth it. It was worth it. All right, what have you got then? Fast food bands. Tupac of Nuggets.
3: Very good. Gold.
0: Ricky, well done. Cinnabon Jovi.
3: Silver Plus.
0: Boz Snags. Oh, my word. That's going to take some beating.
3: Plus.
0: Early contender. Danny Powell. That's very good. Boz Snags. Men at Wok.
3: Oh,
0: also great from Joe. Joshua's got KFC Low Green.
3: Silver Plus.
0: Burgatory Amos.
3: Oh, God.
0: Very good. Very smart. Steve, that's very good. Burgatory Amos. Dirty Birds of Tokyo.
3: Silver Plus.
0: Fries Ferdinand.
3: Gold.
0: Smashing Dumplings.
3: Gold.
0: Aaron, that's very good. Smashing Dumplings. Smashing Dumplings is so good. Aaron, well done. Nelly for Tacos.
3: Oh, my God. Yeah. That is...
0: Shut the front door.
3: That is unbelievable.
0: Nelly for Tacos.
3: Nelly.
0: I want to almost open up my own taco place and call it Nelly for Tacos.
3: Double Plus.
0: Juanita, well done. Ben Folds Five Guys.
3: Silver.
0: Dolly, pardon, can you please repeat that?
4: Bronze a million.
0: No, if you go to the drive-thru, they can never hear you. That headset's always on the mic. No.
5: Sorry, can you repeat that, please?
0: I said 10 nuggets.
3: Funny, but bronze.
0: Andy, know that I think it's a gold. Big Mac Street Boys.
3: Silver.
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0: Guzman S. Selena Gomez.
3: That's a great effort, Silver.
0: It is, Mark. The Hungry Jackson 5.
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0: Fleetwood McFlurry.
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0: And finally, Katy Perry Perry.
3: Yeah, Silver.
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0: All right. Who's winning?
3: They were so good, but Nelly for Tacos.
0: Has to be. That's the Christian O'Connell Show for today. 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
16: Mostly clear tonight. Then on Friday, a partly cloudy top of 19. On Saturday, cloudy skies and 19. Then Sunday with a shower or two and 17 across the Riverland and Mallee. Tonight, we're going down to 4. And right now at the Bivillies Air Conditioning Weather Station, it's 13.
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1: You're on the 80s at 8. Shane Bryan with you. Good evening. Coming up on the show tonight, we take a look at a classic album from the Rolling Stones that was 3 years in the making, Tattoo You. Of course, the big single from that album was Start Me Up. Six years it took to get that song out there, and originally started as a reggae song. Got that story coming up on the show tonight. Let's get underway. This is Noiseworks with No Lies from 1986. You're on the 80s at 8.

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0: You're on the 80s at 8, Shane Bryan with you, and former Go-Go, Belinda Carlisle, with her song from 1989, Leave a Light On. Now, our feature album tonight is Tattoo You from the Rolling Stones. It was released in 1981. Now, it's a bit of a surprise package, really, because most of it actually wasn't new. The band pulled together unreleased tracks and demos from the 70s, some dating back nearly a decade, and finishing them off in the studio. The result? Well, it was one of the biggest albums of the era, still selling strongly even to this day. It hit number one in the US and delivered classics like Waiting on a Friend and Start Me Up. It also helped launch the Stones into the MTV decade, proving that they could compete with a whole new generation of bands. Mick Jagger actually did a very bizarre promotional video, I think probably aimed at record stores and maybe the video stores as well. This was what he had to say about the new album, Tattoo You.
1: Well, the album's finished and it's called Tattoo You. Tattoo You. Now, I think there's about three singles on this album. Which ones they are, we don't really know. Could be 3 out of 11. But the first one I've come down to put out is Start Me Up. So we hope you're going to get behind that one. That's the first one, okay? So really now, it's up to you, whether you're in marketing, whether you're in sales, promotion, whether you're in sweeping up or making tea. It's just getting out there, getting behind the album, and work, and make that money. So I'm going to say goodbye, good luck, and tattoo you.
0: I think he's gotten better at promoting the band since then. Now, the song we're kicking off with has one of the great backstories. Start Me Up actually existed years earlier, nearly making albums like Black and Blue and Some Girls. It started life as a reggae track with dozens of takes recorded in that style before it was shelved. Then buried in those sessions, they found one quick rock take almost by accident. They rebuilt it, added the vocals in 1981, and suddenly it became one of the Stones' biggest hits of all time. From archive to an instant classic, this is Start Me Up from Tattoo You on the 80s at 8.

You're on the 80s at 8, Shane Bryan with you and the Rolling Stones there, Waiting on a Friend from the album Tattoo You, and it really shows why the album still holds up. What's incredible about Tattoo You is it wasn't even built as a classic. It was pieced together from leftover ideas from the 70s, but somehow it became one of the Stones' most complete records. It hit number one, delivered some of their biggest songs, and really reset the band for the 80s and the MTV era. And it was a legacy that carried on right through till now, with Hackney Diamonds, the latest, the previous album, and also the newly announced Foreign Tongues. There's already plenty of buzz around it, and they're comparing the new album to the Tattoo You period. Even the visuals are leaning into the past, with the new video using a de-aging AI technique to take the band right back to their 70s look. Here is a taste of the new era for the Rolling Stones with In the Stars.

The album is called Foreign Tongues and it is released on the 10th of July. Keep an ear out for it. It's just in time for my birthday. I think I might get myself a copy. Coming up next, someone who is never giving the 80s up. It's Rick Astley.

0: We go Rick Rolling. That's up next on the 80s at 8.
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You're on the 80s at 8, Shane Bryan with you, and that was Kool and the Gang and Celebration, one of the biggest party anthems of all time. Now, these guys go way back. They were formed in New Jersey in the mid-60s by a bunch of schoolmates and brothers, and they all had nicknames, well, most of them. You've got Robert Kool Bell, where the band name comes from, alongside his brother Ronald Carlos Bell, Dennis D.D. Thomas, George Funky Brown, Robert Spike Mickens, Woodrow Woody Sparrow, and Charles Smith and Ricky Westfield, unfortunately, didn't have cool nicknames. Now, they started out as a jazz outfit called the Jazzy Axe before evolving into that signature horn-driven funk sound. Their big break came in the early 70s with Wild and Peaceful. That's where Jungle Boogie and Hollywood Swinging pushed them into the mainstream. Then they reinvented themselves at the end of the decade, bringing in vocalist JT Taylor, smoothing out the sound, and suddenly they were everywhere. Celebration, Ladies' Night, Get Down On It, so many good songs. As for where are they now? Well, more than 60 years on, they're still touring the world, and incredibly, Robert Kool Bell is still out there carrying the band, from jazz clubs to global party starters. That's Kool and the Gang. A nice little segue into our next artist, someone who didn't have a nickname but was in a band called Cat Kool and the Kool Cats until he went out on his own.

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0: Well, that wraps up the 80s at 8 for tonight and for this week. Don't forget, tomorrow night, it is the Totally 80s Friday night. And next week, I have a special guest on the 80s at 8 all week, the one and only Kim Wilde. Kim Wilde joins the 80s at 8 next week. Don't miss it. That is it for me. Thanks for keeping me company.
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7: Riverland and Mallee weather.
8: Mostly clear tonight, then on Friday, a partly cloudy top of 19. On Saturday, cloudy skies and 19. Then Sunday, with a shower or two and 17 across the Riverland and Mallee. Tonight, we're going down to 4. And right now, at the Dubbilly's air conditioning weather station, it's 13.
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8: Mostly clear tonight, then on Friday, a partly cloudy top of 19. On Saturday, cloudy skies and 19. Then Sunday, with a shower or two and 17 across the Riverland and Mallee. Tonight, we're going down to 4. And right now, at the Bibbilis air conditioning weather station, it's 13.
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6: Let's be frank. Australia's immigration system is broken. The numbers are too high and the standards are too low. Albo has brought in a record 1.4 million people in 3.5 years, putting pressure on housing and essential services. Australians can see the country they love changing for the worse. That's why the Coalition has announced a migration policy with Australian values at its heart, putting Australian values first, stopping system abuse, and showing a red light to radicals.
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6: Mostly clear tonight, then on Friday a partly cloudy top of 19. On Saturday, cloudy skies and 19. Then Sunday with a shower or two and 17 across the Riverland and Mallee. Tonight we're going down to 4. And right now at the Davilly's Air Conditioning Weather Station, it's 12.
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5: Except for a partly cloudy one today, then on Saturday, cloudy and 19. On Sunday, a shower or two and 17. And Monday, kicking off the week, another shower or two and 17. 19's the top today.
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10: Christian O'Connell Show. Does anyone know how to use Mitsubishi air conditioning? We have one in the studio. We've always had one in the studio. Somehow in the last 24 hours, some hoon has broken in. They've not stolen any of the 800 DVDs that we have in the world's worst last video store, but they put it on the fan to be on that constant up and downy. Oh. It's swinging away, flapping the wind. It's blowing, well, I was about to say all our research papers, but I mean, it's just... It's blowing our dumb ideas.
11: We've had to like spend the last 2 minutes during that.
10: I'm holding things down.
11: Yes, oh, I've been putting stuff on other stuff to make sure it doesn't.
10: Rio and I in this small studio, terrified of the fan.
11: I can't stop thinking about it.
10: I know. I'm obsessed with it. I've got the remote control. I've opened up the hidden panel.
11: I never knew there was that.
10: Yeah,
11: panel.
10: Yeah. There's
11: underneath.
10: A hidden panel in there. So pros only. If you know your way around the Mitsubishi, it's okay normally. But that one, I actually think it's gone rogue.
11: It's blowing. It's like we're in a hurricane.
10: You know, in the movie Alien, when the machine just becomes self-aware. Hello, Dave. That's the situation here.
12: Oh, is that enough?
10: That has got to be sorted out before Eddie Maguire is in the studio. If he sees that, he'll rip it off with this one hand. That's the power of Eduardo.
12: He'll rip it off with his eyes.
10: Now, Alex, you're moving today.
12: Oh, my God, we're moving. There's boxes everywhere. You know what? My advice to anyone who is moving, don't involve children.
10: Well, it's too late for that. You should have got upstream, so to speak, before the swimmers left. moving is a nightmare.
12: It's a nightmare.
10: It is. Whether you're moving, I found it more stressful. Our last move last year was a 5-minute move, more stressful than moving the other side of the world.
12: Yes.
11: No way. How come?
13: No.
10: Because that's so big and you have pros coming to it. They box it up. There was literally this radio station paid for a shipping container for us. It was like massive. So I remember my wife going, let's just take that. I went, we won't need it. She went, there's so much room in that container. Let's take everything. We could always sell it there.
13: Wow.
10: Like opening up a food truck in a war-torn territory. I went, I think I still have tables. I've been online. I've seen neighbours. I've seen Home and Away. They have tables there, Sarah. We're not turning up like, hey, you guys, interested in tables, chairs?
11: Did you bring the washing machine?
10: Washing machines.
11: That's crazy.
10: Wow. Washing machines.
11: Crazy.
10: Yep. Then I had to pay people here to repair because obviously, guess what? On a ship for 3 months, they got smashed around. The bearings or the drum got loose.
7: All
10: the plugs. Every single plug had to be changed.
7: Of course. Yeah.
10: So even that was simpler in a way than moving the 5 minute move, because are you getting pros in to do it, Alex?
12: We are getting pros for the big move. Like it's not, we're not moving too far. It's that we're moving the same suburb, but like we're moving the smaller stuff and the big stuff's being moved by the professionals, thankfully. So there's that stress that we don't have to deal with, but you still got to be there. You still got to help them out, you know, guide them around which room to put things in.
10: The unpacking of it all is a nightmare because they don't do that. You've got to work out. Then you've got to work out in a new place. New places have their own kind of like language. It takes you ages to get used to, oh, it's not right in that drawer. Or now it's in the way. Whenever you use the bin, you're now blocking that. And I need to move those over there.
11: I'm still discovering where stuff is in our place. We moved in about 6 months ago.
10: Yeah.
11: My partner moved everything in because he thinks he knows where everything should go, but never told me where anything is. So I'm still constantly like trying to find, where's the spatula? Where's the wooden spoon?
10: Don't you find out each house or place you live in has its own way it wants to be?
11: Yes,
10: and you arrive, you think, well, this is it. And then the house sort of keeps going, no, I don't like that plant there.
12: It's own personality.
7: Yes.
10: And so please share. Yesterday, Alex was saying that his poor wife, Bonnie, who's blown her ACL, is doing painting.
12: Yes. Painting madly. We're cleaning madly.
11: Wait, painting the house?
12: Mm. Yeah, painting the living room. It's busy, guys. And
10: old mate here is hiding on Channel 7, you know, doing a bulletin an hour.
12: That's right.
10: You've got 53 minutes you can nick back home, pick up a roller and do a couple of brush strokes, mate.
11: You can only get halfway up the wall.
10: My knee. And it breezes in, you know, at 4 p.m. You've missed a bit.
12: I actually said that. And I was almost taken out the back and disposed of.
10: Yes. But only then she'd have to repaint.
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0: Christian O'Connell's show. Has he just turned it off?
1: Yeah, that's all he's done.
0: He's a typical engineer. Help. We're stuck in a rogue radio studio where the air conditioning won't stop swinging. The fans won't stop swinging. We just had an engineer come in who at one point just went, come on now. Which is a very British way to drive. Come on now, stop playing silly buggers. Oh, I know, damn machine. Now he's just turned it off and bug it off.
1: I'm surprised he didn't whack it on the side.
0: Go and charge up his e-scooter. Turning it off isn't the answer. Where's he gone?
1: Has anyone messaged in? Maybe
0: yes,
1: to help us?
0: Yes, no. Thank you, Lee Collins. Christian, I've got the same Mitsubishi aircon. Mm-hmm. In the remote, press the vane button.
1: Oh.
0: Yeah. Where is that?
1: There's nothing that says vane on here.
0: No.
1: Is there a symbol? I don't know.
2: Google it.
0: Now, how are you, because you also Google the fact the vane button, how are you spelling like a weather vane, as in Bane, but V?
1: V-A-N-E, yeah.
0: Right,
1: I thought
0: you meant vane like an aortic valve or something.
1: No, like a weather vane, I assume. But yes, no, I don't know what button that is. There's about 30 buttons on here.
0: Someone listening, there'll be tradies right now that are probably loaded up at you to install these Mitsubishis today that will know where. Why isn't it an obvious button on there to turn? Someone had to turn this on yesterday, Rio.
1: Yes, someone's
0: done it. What did they do? Who's been in here in the last 24 hours?
1: Tony Tenaglia.
2: Oh, he was quick to. That's a finger of blame.
0: Well, I think he has some sort of crush on Tony.
1: I'm only human.
0: You are, my friend. If there's one person that could turn you. Anyway.
1: Double T.
0: That's enough. 16 minutes past six. Christian O'Connell show on gold. Has anyone had a look at producer Caitlin today? I presume that she's got a cosplay thing after the show today where you've got to come as your favourite Spice Girl. And bless her, she's come today as Sporty Spice.
1: She does sort of look like Sporty Spice.
0: Sort of like. It looks like she's a PE teacher who's got to go and lead netball practice at 7 this morning.
3: Need to whistle around the neck.
0: That's all that's missing. All right, on today's show. So Alex is moving 350 metres.
3: That's right, up the road, yeah.
2: Oh,
0: wait, really? Cool. That is so close, isn't it?
3: I know.
0: He's still got to move.
3: But it's far enough.
0: It doesn't
3: enough.
0: Matter where it's 2 hours away.
3: Yes.
0: You're still moving all your gear and the kids' stuff.
3: Yeah.
0: And also when you move, you realise how much junk you've accumulated.
3: Mm-hmm.
0: And it's an endless nightmare of like, Mary Kondo, are we keeping this, doing this? Just move it.
1: Yeah.
0: Worry about it when we get there. kick it down, literally 350 metres down the road. So this morning, by the end of the show, let's try and find out who's moved the shortest distance and who's moved the furthest. Has anyone in like, you know, flats moved from your flat to the flat opposite?
2: I literally did, yes.
0: Not across a hallway.
2: No. So we were living in Horsham in country Victoria at the time, and the flats were in like a horseshoe. We were in one of the smaller ones. Anyway, the girl next door moved out. She had a massive backyard for a flat. It was like a house backyard. And we thought, oh my God, the parties and barbecues we could have in that. So we went to the real estate agent. Has it been let out? No. Yep. Can we have it? So we literally were moving like the fridge and the beds out the front door across the footpath into number 3 next door. It was brilliant.
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4: 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Oh, I haven't heard this in a while. 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

0: Christian O'Connell Show. We've been fighting about it. We had a rogue Mitsubishi air conditioning unit, and the remote control was not. They weren't speaking to each other.
1: No.
0: The machines were coming for us. This is how it begins, my friend. This is our Terminator, if you want, the T100. Christian, is it a Mitsubishi Electric or Mitsubishi Heavy Industries aircon? Heavy Industries.
2: Okay.
0: It's either the LR button or the UD button. Actually, we found out it's a 3D button.
1: And people were sending in images. They were did not correspond to the cheap remote that we have.
0: No, I'm an air conditioning mechanic. Press the buttons that look like the vent photo attached. Listen, mate, the photo you attached is all the buttons on ever. All buttons everywhere. Christian, take a photo of the remote and the hidden panel and put it into ChatGPT. Mm. I refuse to surrender to the machines this early. We're all going to have to roll over. And so the AI can tickle our bellies, but not yet. But anyway, it's working now. Thank you very much. So we're trying to find this morning who has moved the furthest and the longest. So the shortest.
3: I'm moving out.
0: So Alex is moving 350 meters. What time are they moving you?
4: At 8 o'clock.
2: A.M.?
0: Oh, he's done that on purpose. I bet Bonnie, your wife, was like, they must have had other slots available. No. Just do that. It's just 8. I'll pay you more to do it at 8 a.m. It must be 8 a.m. Why? I'm doing the news. Sorry, it's the most convenient time. So while your wife's getting your kids to school, it's the perfect time to start moving. All right, love, we're just coming through with this piano.
4: I'll be there as soon as I can, darling.
0: Yeah. Lots of meeting, I'm guessing, after the show today as well, Alex.
4: Oh, yeah. Lots of cross, yeah.
0: All right, so Alex has done 350-metre move today. What have you done? Chris, good morning. Welcome to the show.
5: Good morning. Yes, good morning. I think I've done one of the longest moves on me and my family. Yep. My wife's a West Yorkshire lass, and we were living in Perth at the time, and we decided we'd move back to England to be closer to our family. So we moved in summer, so we packed up all our furniture, shipped it across to England. We put it in storage while we looked and rented a fully furnished place while we decided to look where we wanted to live around West Yorkshire. Summer was amazing. We got to winter and it was miserable. So we
0: because you're in Yorkshire. I mean, listen, the UK is cold and wet during winter, but Yorkshire is a particular epicenter. You know,
5: yeah.
0: That's why it would have been horrible going from Australia to there.
5: It was. Yes, I'm not going to say too much about sleepy days, rainy, dark, light on all, miserable.
0: Yeah.
5: And we decided halfway through winter, we don't like this, so we moved back to Australia. We moved back to New South Wales. But the thing was, we didn't even get our stuff out of storage, so moved to England, stayed in storage, and then moved back to New South Wales, and we hadn't seen it for 12 months.
0: That's been it. So you never actually unpacked?
5: No, we never unpacked.
2: Oh, wow.
0: You were never fully committed, I think, on some level, to the relationship. If you moved in with your partner, and 6 months in, they're like, you're going to unpack anything? No.
1: Keep my options open, thanks.
0: It's a red flag. Chris, very funny call. Thank you very much, mate. Have a good day.
5: No worries. You too.
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1: 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Cher turned 80 yesterday.
2: What?
1: Crazy. Incredible scenes.
3: Looks unbelievable.
1: She does, doesn't she?
3: Yeah.
1: And it's all natural.
3: Oh, my God,
1: oh,
3: yes.
1: My God. No one's been near that face with a knife or fillers. No.
3: Drop that skin routine, Cher.
1: Oh, my word. One of the great she uses CeraVe from Chemist Warehouse.
3: She does.
1: She does.
3: It loads up on it.
4: Give her a break. She's got great genetics. That body is just
1: Sure. Pat, she's done interviews where she's talked about the enormous amount of work she's had.
4: So what?
1: That ain't jeans.
4: Good luck to her, I say.
1: Good luck to her.
4: She's incredible.
1: Yeah, she is. Do you know there's a 40-year age gap between her and her partner?
4: Whoa. Is there?
1: Yeah.
3: Which way?
1: Well, obviously. Well, so she's with a 120-year-old man. Well, tough luck, Cher. You aged the wrong way. You don't age up. You age down, Cher.
3: The reverse DiCaprio.
1: Oh, my word. She's had too much cosmetics in her ears. She couldn't hear. How old are you? No, he's 40.
4: Wow.
3: Centenarian.
1: There's a headline. Isn't celebrity it? Goes out with 120-year-old boyfriend. That would be an amazing story. Cher's now dating the world's oldest man. Wow, good luck to her, I'd say. It's genetics. All right, today on the show, we're trying to find who has moved the shortest distance, who has moved the longest distance. Christian, I'm currently moving houses, nine houses down into the court so we can knock down our house, build on our block. I've been walking up and down the street all hours with couches, fridges, washing machine, dryer, drawers. He's taking drawers one by one on a $40 Bunnings trolley.
3: Wow.
1: I've got on those little puller ones, so they're great. This weekend, I'll be taking his trampoline down the road.
4: Wow, how do you move a trampoline?
1: Well, have you checked the weather? One strong wind and it won't make it nine doors down.
3: Or it'll blow it exactly nine doors down.
1: Good morning, Christian. I moved from Slovenia to Phillip Island in Melbourne 9.5 years ago. Packed only one suitcase and came loving it here. Haven't been back since. That's from Alex. Christian, Ash here. We moved exactly 1K away in January. In the last 3 years, after losing both sets of parents in close time, sorry to hear that, we have managed, empty, renovated and sold 5 properties.
4: Oh, my Lord.
1: And we finally brought our forever house. We are now starting to renovate this. Thank God. I have my long service leave in a couple of weeks. We are doing a road trip with a caravan and we'll be away for nearly 3 months on a long deserved break. Enjoy, but keep in touch with us. Christian, longest move. Many years ago, I moved from Melbourne to Glasgow in Scotland with my wife. We did it for 2 years, added a baby to the family. Interesting way to put it. It's like when you're shopping online. You want to add anything else to the basket? Yeah, baby. Well, that's how they do it in Scotland, in Glasgow. Would you like to add a baby to the family? all right, let's go to Scott here. Good morning, Scott.
5: Good morning, Christian. Good morning, all.
1: Welcome to the show, Scott. Always lovely to have you on the show. Scott, so longest or furthest... furthest or shortest move?
5: I reckon shortest.
1: How close?
5: How about 10 metres down the driveway?
1: Oh, down the driveway?
3: That's the same house.
1: Yes.
5: We bought a house, and the backyard was huge, so we decided to build a house in the backyard. Once it was finished, packed up and moved down the driveway to the back house.
1: So you're moving to the back house?
5: I did, moved into the back house, and then I've actually moved since then down to Geelong. So.
1: Right, gotcha. All right, Scott, thank you very much for your call.
6: And take me for
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14: Set for a partly cloudy one today. Then on Saturday, cloudy and 19. On Sunday, a shower or two and 17. And Monday, kicking off the week, another shower or two and 17. 19's the top today.
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1: Christian O'Connell Show. We're doing Tombstone Text. What is that, you may be saying? So get your phone out. The first text message that's sitting right at the top of your phone inbox. Send it into us. 0475-031043. Imagine that is now your tombstone. Don't edit them. Don't scroll down. Pick that number one. Christian, Simon in Sydney listens to the show. Good morning, Simon in Sydney. My tombstone text has come from my wife. It was a fart explosion. I heard it come out. Smell next level. I'm guessing you've got a baby or a toddler.
3: I hope so.
1: I really hope so.
4: They poo up to the armpits, Rio.
3: To your armpits or to their armpits?
4: Own.
1: Right. No, it's insane.
4: Yes.
1: It's insane.
4: How could that come out of that tiny little thing?
1: You're right, such a small person. Yes. It's also, what they don't put in the books is it's the clay-like substance. Yes.
3: Oh, my
1: it's
3: Lord.
1: It's not easy to clear up. And good morning, everybody. What a lovely thing to be having your Weet-Bix and staring at it ready to go, what the hell are they doing?
21: To hose them off.
1: Substance. Yeah. I love this one. I'll be very happy. This is my tombstone. Get wine or something bad will happen.
3: That's good life advice.
1: That's a midweek, someone whose midweek isn't going according to plan. Get wine or something bad's going to happen.
4: That's a warning.
1: Yeah. Christian, my tombstone text is move your butt. Everyone's waiting. And I done a tombstone because it means what? Is everyone waiting on the other side for me?
3: Yes.
1: Yeah, go.
3: Come join me.
1: Oh, the old dead pets. And you're all going to be reunited. And family and friends. Lovely. You want a coffee? Looks solid and feels good.
3: I hope that's not about the
1: I hope that's not. I really hope that's not. Rio, what's your tombstone text?
3: Mine's from my partner, Will. It says, no, you need to be a model to pull that off.
4: Oh.
3: I was looking at a new shirt online. Christian, I'll show you his now. A new T-shirt.
1: Chambray.
3: I sent this to him.
1: Oh,
3: I
1: my word. That is actually revolting. It's puce yellow with blue collars.
4: It's like a gold.
1: Are you dressing up as a French tourist called Claude? I think that's the outfit that Claude has got on France in Guess Who.
3: It's a very...
1: Who are you pretending to be? Please don't get that.
3: Well, that's
1: or if
3: what
1: you
3: it
1: do,
3: is.
1: Don't ever be in my orbit.
4: The colour's not right
1: the
4: on
1: colour,
4: your
1: colour. I mean, I'm no colour stylist, but that colour will wash you out.
3: It's got a lovely blue that pops and three big
1: the
3: buttons
1: blue,
3: on
1: yeah,
3: the
1: well, then get all the blue, but don't have that awful yellow.
3: Are you telling me I need to be a model to pull that
1: no,
3: off?
1: No, not even Brad Pitt. Not even, I don't know who Brad Pitt is, by the way.
3: Brad Pitt couldn't pull that off.
16: Brad's evil twin.
1: Brad Pitt couldn't pull that off. There's no model alive that can pull that look off. Do not get that.
4: No.
3: Okay.
1: No,
3: now it may kind of make
1: possess
3: me want it even
1: you
3: more.
1: To think that's the look I want.
3: I think it's
1: also, it looks like you're trying to sort of become 13, and that's creepy. You're a man in your 30s.
3: That's whimsical. It's like a Wes, something in a Wes Anderson.
1: And there you go, mate. This is the problem with your generation. Life isn't a Wes Anderson movie.
3: But it could be if I was in
1: no,
3: this
1: no,
3: t-shirt.
1: No, it wouldn't. No.
3: It could be. I could be the Grand Budapest Hotel.
1: You're still in the studio with me, mate, with a shonky air conditioning unit. You're not in a Wes Anderson movie.
3: Okay.
1: He'd be horrified at the lack of colour schemes in this studio.
3: I'm going to get
1: there's
3: this
1: no mauve.
3: I'm getting
1: no,
3: this
1: you're
3: t-shirt.
1: Not. No, you're not.
3: T-shirt.
1: Intervention is needed.
4: Yes.
16: Where's Bill Murray?
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0: until it brings me back. Christian O'Connell Show. We're doing tombstone text. We do this every Thursday. What is the most recent text at the top of your phone? Imagine now that is your tombstone. Send it over to me on 0475-031043. Ellen's just done that. Christian, who relates to this, is from my 13-year-old daughter. It's simply her, how she greets me at the moment. Bro!
1: Oh,
0: I nipped that in the bud. I can tell you how to nip that in the bud. It was bro and dude a lot.
2: Oh, no.
0: I'm your dad. Not bro or dude. Those bros and dudes don't pay the phone bills and buy you iPhones. So, the only control you have as a parent over teenagers is to turn off their oxygen. And their oxygen isn't oxygen, it's streaming services and the Wi-Fi. I changed the Wi-Fi code. They lost their... And I sat there grinning. It goes, Mom. I was like, no, she doesn't even know what the new one is. Oh. You're asking the wrong person. Till this bro and dude stuff stops, you have no Wi-Fi.
2: That's great parenting.
0: I know.
3: They'll move.
0: That's the only tip I've got. That's the only control you've got over them. And then when they leave home, though, it's not the same anymore. You can't do that move anymore. Patsy, what's tombstone text for you?
4: Yeah, Gary is a saint. So this was a message.
0: We never heard about St. Gary. And I mean, I went to a Catholic primary school, but we never talked about St. Gary. Was he the Aussie one?
4: St. Gazza.
0: St. Gazza at the Last Supper.
4: This is producer Caitlin's beautiful father, Gary, who has been staying with her for the past week. And we've got a water leak somewhere in the house because we've got this massive water bill. And we thought, that can't be right.
0: I say, it's huge, your water bill.
4: It's $1,100. It's a lot of money.
0: I mean, you're running a hotel. Okay.
4: No, we do have a teenage daughter who has long showers. But even so, this is ridiculous.
0: She's a merl, mate.
4: Showering like 5 times a day. So anyway, beautiful. Gary came across yesterday to the house to see if we had a water leak, and we didn't even realise.
0: What a kind thing to do.
4: Oh, he's such a beautiful fan.
0: Yeah, he is. He's a lovely guy. So, did he turn up to try and find the leak?
4: Yeah, and he did. You know, old school
0: plumber.
4: How did
0: he find it?
4: It was in the loo, and both the loos, and you can't even notice it. You know what he did? He had this plumber's hack of getting a bit of loo paper and sticking it to the back of the cistern on the inside of the bowl, and it was getting wet. He said, look at that. You've got leaks in your toilet. Your cistern's busted. You need new loo. So there you go.
5: Yeah,
4: so
5: two new loos.
4: Well, two new loos. That's hard to say. Yes.
0: So his idea of fixing it is to tell you need to pay thousands to get a new loo.
4: No, but he diagnosed it. And then he even said...
0: Oh, yeah, probably did your mate's rate. Listen, you can't... I see where this door ticket said. They're always on the make. Constantly hustling.
4: No, he said, I've got it.
0: Oh, yeah, mate, I do you right. I've got it. I'm at Bunnings now. I'll tell you what, for cash, I'll do it for 20K.
4: No. Well,
0: he's
4: to
0: down here.
4: Out.
0: He thinks everyone's minted in the big smoke working in radio. You get the old radio sort of tariff at the back pocket. Oh, I can probably do it for 3K cash.
4: He was literally on his way to the airport, so he didn't have time. He said, if I had time, I could do it for you, but this is what it should cost.
0: Oh,
4: don't pay any more
0: nightmare.
4: Than that. But at least he diagnosed it, you know? We could have got a million people out there before.
0: So what have you got? Go to Bunnings and buy a new toilet.
4: No, I think we've got to get a plumber and get a new cistern, he said. Two new cisterns. What's a cistern do?
0: Yeah. Hang on, producer Caitlin is sort of like karaoke at the moment. You've been trained in the fine arts of plumbing, have you, or something? Because it's really distracting. During this whole thing, she's just talking at me, Caitlin. The other side of the studio, I'm like, what's happening right now?
6: Yeah, well, you were saying my dad's a bloody rip-off, so I was just going, no, he's not.
0: Did I say rip-off?
5: You didn't say rip-off.
0: No, what did I say?
5: Well, you did imply that he was a grifter of some kind.
0: No, did I say grifter? I said always hustling. He's always working. Hardworking guy.
6: He's not hustling.
0: No, absolutely.
6: He went around there, did it for free.
0: I bet he's gutted. He had to go to the airport. Bloody hell. How much is it to cancel the flights worth of rip these idiots off?
6: But assistant actually doesn't cost too much, so it's just the thing.
0: And you work with your dad, do you? Yeah.
6: No, but he's taught me a lot about plumbing over the years because he lives on the Gold Coast. I live in Melbourne. I give him a call.
0: What's that got to do with it? What, they're the best plumbers in the world?
6: Well, I give him a call if I have a problem, and
0: on the Gold Coast. Hello, is that the Gold? Can you put me through? It's the Gold Coast.
4: Well, you can come around and fix them, Caitlin.
6: I don't know how to change assistant. I just know how to know that it is one and then get a plumber around. Yes.
0: Do you reckon you could have a pretty good go?
6: I actually think I...
0: Let's do this live on the show.
4: No!
0: Yes. We will cover the cost of any damages. Do you know what? I reckon you would be able to work it out, actually. You are a mega resourceful person. I actually think you're the most handy person on this show.
4: Yes, she is.
5: Yeah, low bar.
0: Yeah, no, that doesn't matter, though. The bar is where it is. And you and I set that bar real low. Real low. No one could limbo under that low bar in terms of manliness by you and I. Rio was just moaning to me just now that he's forgotten his protein powder and he was reduced to having some toast.
5: Oh, no.
0: Well, the end of times. Will I be okay to make it to 10 a.m. on mere sustenance of toast?
2: My wife says to me, you grew up on a farm and you still can't do anything.
4: Oh.
0: Do it live on air. Any damages we will pay for.
6: I'll give Dad a call. I'll see if it's an easy one to do. But I'll love to give it a go.
0: There we go.
4: Pat,
0: you happy with that?
4: No,
0: doesn't matter. Doesn't matter.
4: Floods the house.
0: Check your ARN contract. They own all of us. Yes. Not just our voices, our asses as well, and the toilet we sit on.
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0: No.
1: All right, text us. 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

0: This is 5RM.
1: Christian O'Connell's show. We're doing small thing, big joy. Christian, my small thing, big wins. That's not what I'm saying. Putting the overflowing bins out and finding space in the neighbor's half-filled bin to get the rest of the weekly rubbish in. I get that. Small thing, big joy, Christian. When the washing machine and the dryer happen to finish their cycles at the same time.
2: Oh, yeah.
1: That way you can take the dry stuff out and put the wet stuff in. Santa, you're right. You've synced up life. Christian, what about eating ice cream with a teaspoon? No.
3: Talk me through that.
1: Yeah.
3: I need to know more.
1: Yeah,
3: I know. What am I missing out on?
1: What about when you've ever been to Europe, they give you that tiny little thing?
3: Yes, the little, like,
1: what is this, toothpick?
3: Spade or something like that.
1: Tiny,
3: yes.
1: It's never enough. You they snap it. You try and load on that tiny Italian shovel.
3: Gelato.
1: Those dainty Italian hands. Christian, my small thing, big joy, squashing a mosquito that's been buzzing when you're in bed at night.
3: Oh, yeah.
1: Worst thing in the world. Happened to me the other night. And you think, oh, I'm going to go to sleep, I won't hear it. They're like, wait, what if it gets into my ear and lays eggs there? Because I'm sure I saw a thing about this, and like someone had like insect eggs in their ear and then they buried into their brain.
3: That doesn't sound right.
1: But late at night, once you have that thought, it doesn't matter if it's real. You can't unknow that. The light has to come on. Where is that bloody thing?
3: And as soon as you drift off to sleep, you become the...
1: And you're like, yeah, it's on my shoulder. It knows where I am. It's honing on me. It has an unfair advantage. I'm giving off these pheromones. But you're right, small thing, big joy. Christian, I'd elevate that to medium joy when you squish it. Battery. I mean, look, I don't want to condone hurting animals, but you're right, that squishing of that isn't a small thing, big joy. It's a big one. Christian, mine is going through 11 sets of traffic lights to go to work. When I get green lights all the way, that is the best. It takes 10 minutes off my time. Love it. Christian, we call Thursday Little Friday. I'm a teacher.
2: Oh, I love that.
1: Oh, my God. Can we borrow that, Anne-Louise?
3: That's great.
1: I love that. Little Friday. You're right. It's Friday's little brother.
3: That means you really only have to get to Wednesday and then you're at the weekend.
1: You're right.
3: Little Friday.
1: Yes. You're right. Let's start that now on a Wednesday, confusing everybody. We're going, welcome to the weekend. Anne-Louise, that is great. I love Little Fridays. That's what we're going to call Thursday's show from now on. 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
6: 5RM Riverland and Mallee weather.
3: Set for a partly cloudy one today, then on Saturday, cloudy and 19. On Sunday, a shower or two and 17. And Monday, kicking off the week, another shower or two and 17. 19 to the top today. And right now at the DeVillies Air Conditioning Weather Station, it's 11.
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21: 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That's what the J stands for.
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27: It's showtime.
1: Hello there, Amanda. How are you today?
28: I'm very well, and how are you going?
1: I'm very well. You know how you recommended a movie to me?
28: Remarkably Bright Creatures about a giant Pacific octopus. Yes.
1: Yep. So I'd like to recommend a movie to you.
28: I'm ready.
1: What I watched last night on Amazon Prime, and this popped up in my algorithm on Instagram. You know, sometimes little cuts of movies come up on your Instagram?
28: Yeah.
1: And you go, oh, what's that movie? And it was The Ministry of Ungentlemanly Warfare.
28: Oh, God.
1: Came out in 2024.
28: Would I hate it or like it?
1: I reckon you like it. It's a Guy Ritchie movie.
28: So it's violent?
1: You know, Guy Ritchie likes the killing of the Nazis. So if you like killing of Nazis.
28: Oh, I want them all to thrive, Brendan. Leave him alone, you mug. Ryan, nodding. Have you seen it, Ryan?
29: No, I just like Guy Ritchie.
1: Yeah, so anyway, it's Guy Ritchie.
28: Are people got strange Scousy accents?
1: No, they all speak with a stiff upper lip. It's based on a true story during World War II. And when the Germans were looking like they were going to conquer all of Europe, including England, Winston Churchill put together this crack squad of scallywags who went around behind enemy lines in a sailing boat, scuttling and killing Nazis. So it's good. Oh. It's got Adam Richson.
28: Who's Jack Reacher.
1: Jack Reacher, and he looks bigger than anything in that.
28: Wow.
1: He plays a...
28: Imagine the wardrobe budget for those shoulders.
1: Finnish fisherman.
28: Wow.
1: And then they go aboard, and there's a lot of stiff upper lip blow, and then, you know, they...
28: Does he do an English accent?
1: Yeah, he does. He's good. And it's got Henry Cavill.
28: Wow, I'm in.
1: With a giant beard, a big seafarer's beard.
28: You know, there must be a lot of filmmakers who are just going through history books looking for, like, they're fighting Peter Fitzsimons off to look for the small, quirky, undertold story.
1: One day there'll be a movie.
28: A fisherman? He's mine.
1: One day there'll be a movie about us, and I'll be played by Adam.
28: No,
1: Richson.
28: You'll be played by.
1: And you'll be played.
28: No, you'll be played by Martin Short.
1: And you'll. And you'll be played by Mr. Yawn.
28: You'll be played by Danny DeVito.
1: And you'll be played from...
28: Oh, Mr. Yawn. Yawn. That's not fair.
1: Okay.
28: Yours was fair. Mine's not.
1: You'll be played by... What was that lady's name from The Year of Living Dangerously?
28: I know, Linda Hunt, who was a small, statured, undersized person.
1: Yeah, couldn't tell if it was man, woman.
28: Okay, thank you. Well, we've solved that.
1: Of indiscriminate sex.
28: As long as there's violence.
1: Let's get Guy on the road, on the line. Everyone was snappily dressed, I'll tell you that. But you should watch it. Okay, diarize it for this week.
28: All I heard was Henry Cavill.
1: Action-packed show today. We have $4,000 up for grabs. $2,000 with Instagram. That's a given. Also, Jam's muscle memory. That's coming up. And we can't do anything until we do Instagram.
28: No, I mean the Fast Five.
1: Jonesy and Amanda driving you home with Jam Nation.

0: Hello there, it's Jonesy and Amanda driving you home.
1: How fast can this thing go?
2: Faster than the speed of light.
3: Jonesy and Amanda's
4: Fast Five.
0: Time for the Fast Five. Five questions. Can you go all the way and answer all five questions correctly? If you do that, Amanda will say,
5: if you answer question five, you get an unlimited 12-month Amazim plan.
0: Travis is in Dramana. Travis.
6: Yep.
0: How are you?
6: Good.
0: Good, thanks. Have you seen any good movies lately?
6: Not really. Oh. I did watch Black Phone 2 yesterday, and that wasn't too bad.
5: What's that
0: Black
5: one?
0: Black Phone 2?
5: What's that one, Travis?
6: It's a scary movie.
5: Oh.
6: It's about ghosts and that.
5: Was it scary?
6: The guy that's, not really.
5: What's your level of scary? Your level of scary, yeah. And my level,
0: yeah,
5: of scary might,
0: yeah,
5: be different.
0: So Terrifier 3 being the scariest movie to...
6: It's probably 1.5.
0: Well, okay, so not scary at all. Because Amanda, you recommended that movie and I watched it and I enjoyed it very, very much.
5: Remarkably Bright Creatures,
0: and
5: not scary.
0: And I watched The Ministry of Ungentlemanly Warfare.
5: Violent, you said, but with Henry Cavill. So
0: Henry Cavill.
5: A bit from column A and a bit from column
0: B. And the big
5: B.
0: guy from Reacher and Guy Ritchie. So everyone was snappily dressed.
5: Travis,
0: and they had snappy repartee.
5: Oh.
0: Worth watching.
5: Travis, here is question number one for you. In which sport would you use a ball that has 216 stitches?
6: Maybe AFL?
0: No.
5: No.
0: No.
5: No, sorry, Travis.
0: No. Kylie's in Mornington.
5: Hello, Kylie.
7: Hi. Hi, Jonesy and Amanda.
5: Are you a movie watcher?
7: A little bit. The last one I watched was Apex, but
0: oh,
7: quite scary.
0: I've heard about Apex.
5: Well, what's Apex? Tell me what that is, Kylie.
7: With Charlize Theron, and she's chased by a serial killer in the outback of Australia somewhere.
5: Oh.
7: Quite scary.
0: Yeah, and it's got Eric Banner in it.
5: Oh, really? Oh, well, I don't know if I'll be seeing that one.
0: Well, you should see it. You like Eric Banner.
5: Yeah, but not in a skit. Not if he's chasing someone with a knife. In which sport would you use a ball which contains 216 stitches, Kylie?
7: Oh, what was that? Sorry?
5: In which sport would you use a ball that contains 216 stitches? What ball has a lot of stitches on it?
7: Softball?
5: Oh, Ryan.
0: No.
5: Okay.
0: No.
5: Close, though. Let me say that it's
0: Kylie,
5: close.
0: Kylie, you are so close. Aaron's in the Northern Beaches.
5: Hi, Aaron.
8: Hey, how we going?
0: Going all right.
5: We're getting closer to the pin here. In which sport would you use a ball that has 216 stitches? It's not a softball.
8: I'm going to go with baseball.
5: It's a baseball.
0: What about Major League? That was a great movie.
5: Oh, have you seen anything that was made?
0: Well, that was going to have Charlie Sheen in it. What's your favourite baseball movie?
5: I hope you're asking Aaron and not me.
0: The Natural. What about The Natural with your boyfriend Robert Redford? Mm. That was very good.
5: I did like the one with Kevin Costner.
0: The Build It, They Will Come, that one.
5: You don't like that one?
0: Or the other one where he's a baseball player.
5: What?
0: There's the one that he plays that he's a baseball player.
5: That's the same thing you're talking about.
0: No, it's not. No, he wasn't a baseball player in Field of Dreams. He was like a dude that built a baseball field in his corn.
5: Right.
0: And then he was
5: an electric shock
0: actually
5: treatment.
0: Aaron, you might know this, but the baseball movie that old mate Kevin Costner was in.
5: You're not mistaken for Tim Robbins, are you?
0: No.
8: Got no clue.
0: Because it was something like...
8: For the love of the game.
0: For the love of the game.
5: Hands up, you. Who saw that? No one. Aaron, question number two.
0: You know he's in town at the moment. He's probably listening to this.
5: Let's play reverse it. Put my thing down, flip it and reverse it. Even he didn't watch it. What song here is playing in reverse?
0: Any ideas there, Aaron?
8: Nothing's coming to me.
0: Okay.
5: Have a guess. Do you want to hear? We didn't play much of it.
8: Yeah, can I get it again?
5: Yeah, let's. Of course we can.
0: Okay, Aaron.
8: I don't know. So What by Pink.
5: Oh, sorry, Aaron.
0: Good
5: you're
0: guess.
5: Completely correct. No, you're not. I'm sorry about that.
0: Kevin, please call in and defend yourself if you'd like. Play the Fast Five. Jonesy and Amanda driving you home with Jam Nation.

0: Hello there, it's Jonesy Banter driving you home this Thursday afternoon, or Friday Junior as we like to call it.
1: Can this thing go
2: faster than the speed of light?
3: Jonesy and Amanda.
4: Fast Five.
0: The Fast Five. We're getting some great movie recommendations in.
5: They're all scary ones that I'm never going to watch.
0: Well, Kevin Costner's movie. I said you were talking about Field of Dreams,
5: which is a great film.
0: And then you poo-pooed his one, The Love of the Game. What about Tin Cup, Ryan?
5: That's a golf.
0: Oh, that was a golfy one. Yeah, I think
5: that was when he had to give his doctor a sample, wasn't it? Tin Cup.
0: Did he?
5: No. The nature of filling a cup.
0: Oh, no, I've never seen it. Yeah, I know. I know filling a cup. And at my age, I've done it a lot. But I thought you were. Shari is in Digger's Rest.
5: Hello, Shari. How are you?
6: Hi, I'm good, guys. How are you?
0: Great. Seen any good movies lately?
5: Oh, come on.
0: What if she's got a good one?
6: I'm a movie freak, so I love them all. But my son gets me to watch all the shark ones with him all the time.
5: Oh, yeah.
0: Have you seen The Meg?
6: Punch them all down.
0: He hunts the shark ones down. I like it.
5: Have you finished talking about movies, Brennan?
0: Well, Meg. We haven't heard an answer on The Meg.
6: Oh, The Meg. I've seen that many times.
5: Yeah. That one was quite good. I quite enjoyed
0: it. It was made
5: that.
0: In China, and it's got Jason Statham.
5: Mm. Okay, thanks, Bill Collins. We're playing reverse it, Cherie.
0: Trying to get a side hustle going.
5: What song is playing here in reverse?
0: What do you think?
6: The Look by Roxette.
5: Yes, it is.
0: You know it.
5: Question three.
0: You know how it goes. You love it.
5: The question here is multiple choice for you. Which country is home to the most lakes in the world? Is it A, Canada, B, Russia, or C, Sweden?
6: Canada.
5: It is. It's Canada. They have the number of lakes larger than 3 square kilometres is close to 2 million. That's a lot, isn't it?
0: That's a lot of lakes. Before adopting the euro, what currency was used in France, Cherie?
6: Oh.
5: If you went to France, what would you have to take? The Italians would have their lira. What would the French have?
6: I have no idea.
5: Sorry.
0: John's in Leila Park.
5: John, do you know what the currency was in France before they adopted the euro?
7: Sorry?
5: Before adopting the euro, what currency was used in France?
7: The franc.
5: The franc, yeah. The French franc. Which
0: Very
5: brings
0: good.
5: You to question
0: John,
5: five, John.
0: You're a dark horse, which was a great movie. Which long-running American talk show is preparing to air its final episode?
5: Sounds like we've caught you moaning.
0: Lever.
5: Hello, Levi.
8: G'day, how are you?
5: Very good. Well.
0: How's things in Ballarat?
8: The answer, French franc.
5: Yes, we've got that one. We've moved on to question five. I appreciate you may have been on hold and didn't know.
0: Yeah, maybe.
8: Oh, yeah, I didn't hear that.
5: No, we're up to question five. This is where you can win the prize, Levi. Which long-running American talk show is preparing to air its final episode? Now, 11-season run, and it got a bit political and people were trying to pull him off air and he's decided to leave with a bit of help from his network. People are very upset.
0: Okay.
8: David.
0: Levi.
5: It's not David Letterman, if that's where you were going.
0: Levi will have to leave it there. Janelle in Orangeville.
5: Hello, Janelle.
9: Hello.
5: Which long-running American talk show is preparing to air its final episode?
9: The Late Show with Stephen Colbert.
0: Yeah,
5: that's the one.
0: Jimmy Kimmel's doing an honourable thing. He's running a best-of show the night of Stephen Colbert's last show.
5: And I think in the final week, Stephen Colbert has had all those kind of talk show guests, as old Jimmy Fallon, Jimmy Kimmel, have all been on with him.
0: Nice work. Janelle, do you have a favourite movie you'd like to recommend so we can wrap this up?
9: I'm not a movie buff, sorry, okay. Jonesy.
0: Fair enough.
5: It's the most boring part of radio. Do you like scones?
0: Janelle?
5: Actually, I do like scones. I made some on the weekend.
0: Congratulations, Janelle. The jam pack is coming your way. 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
9: Awesome. Thanks very much, guys. Have a good afternoon.
5: Thank you, Janelle.
0: Right. She's very organised, Janelle.
5: I'm quite happy for that. Let's move it along.
0: All right.
5: Lots of things are coming up on the show today, including $2,000 with muscle memory.
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1: Today is Double A Chattery Day. 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
0: Thursday,
1: we're like a salada, you can have it just about any time.
0: Thursday is great. It's pie and sausage roll day here, and Dak drops.
1: Double A Chattery, this is the podcast I do with my friend Anita McGregor, and this episode is just bits and pieces that we wanted to talk to each other about. And she found this really interesting survey in light of Tin Hat Tuesday. We did an episode on Double A Chattery because she's a forensic psychologist about conspiracy theories.
0: Mm-hmm.
1: And people are leaning into them all over the world at the moment, as we know with our Tin Hat Tuesdays. But listen to this survey. It's quite interesting. And I'll tell you what kind of the implications of it after this.
2: There was a survey that went out that asked, the Canadian Armed Forces have been secretly developing an elite army of genetically engineered, super intelligent, giant raccoons to invade nearby countries, right? You know, Canadian only has really one big border. So this guy who did the research, he coined the term the lizard man constant, because about 4% of America believes that lizard people secretly control the earth.
1: Mm-hmm.
2: And this is a pretty constant percentage of people. And so it was basically looking at whether people are kind of cheekily, you know, kind of saying, sure, mutant raccoons.
1: Which I would, if I was given a survey, I'd say, yes, I believe that.
2: Why wouldn't you? Why wouldn't you? But it was what I really found interesting about this survey was that it was trying to go and answer, you know, what percentage of people actually are doing this and what is the impact of that?
1: So what happened was they wanted to test how people answered surveys like that about outlying opinions, outlying concepts. The idea that a giant raccoon was going to invade America led by the Canadian Army, completely ludicrous, you would think. And yet, more than 4% said they believed it, that they thought that, yes, that must be true. But when you drill down on that, they found, as this man says, there's a 4% lizard-believing people. They will always believe that. But if the survey skews and they drilled down and found that a big number of those people, when asked, do you really believe this, said, no, I just answered it for a raz.
0: Yeah.
1: And what the implications of that are quite huge, because we all feel that the world is leaning in to more conspiracy theories, where the world's teetering on feeling a little bit unstable, a little bit crazy. People believe that Ellen's eating babies, all the rest of it. All the calls we get for Tin Hat Tuesday and the algorithm I now see on my phone. People say they believe it, but if you drill down, how many of them actually do? So they said, keep that in mind. The research suggests that some are taking the mickey in surveys, and therefore that skews the results. There will always be the lizard man constant, as he says. There'll always be certain people that will believe this stuff, but the higher figures than that don't believe it. And that's what they say, is that this survey challenges that people genuinely believe conspiracy theories like COVID being fake or the spread of 5G. In reality, most people who are giving answers to that aren't taking those surveys seriously at all. So when you look at the news and you look at the world and you read a survey that says millions believe something, take that with a grain of salt. Because when this psychologist in this study looked closer into it, the people that said they believed it, a number of them said, no, I don't really. I'm just in it for the raz. And my husband has always said that Bodie McBoatface changed everything. When people were given a choice of being able to say, let's spin this and flip a table on something stupid, Bodie McBoatface, then you get Brexit, and then you get modern America.
0: Mm-hmm.
1: People just want change. They want a raz, but there are implications of it. So when you read these surveys, these studies, don't panic. The world's not getting crazier. There's just more surveys of crazy stuff.
0: At primary school, I almost became class captain because I said that we'd have Hot Dog Friday, Frankfurt Friday. I had no power to do that. I didn't have any contacts with Big Frankfurt. People voted for me on the strength of that.
1: But that's not a conspiracy comment. It's not an outlying concept.
0: But it's exactly what these polls are.
1: Yeah, well, that's true.
0: And I was a bit of a goof-off.
1: And are you a lizard man?
0: Have you seen me here to Frankfurt?
1: Well, you dislocate your jaw and in it goes.
0: You can check it out, Double A Chattery, where you get your podcasts. One of radio's worst nightmares has come true for an English radio station.
1: Wow.
0: It's not us.
1: But this is huge. We'll play it for you next.
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0: Hello there, it's Jonesy and Amanda driving you home across Australia. It's Thursday afternoon.
1: Now, we have to be very careful with what we're about to do because a UK radio station made a terrible mistake and frightened a lot of people. So you need to know before you listen to this, King Charles is alive.
0: Yep.
1: King Charles is alive and well, as far as we know.
0: We don't want to be in trouble like they are.
1: No. Well, what happened is millions of English people woke up this morning. Remember, he's alive, he's alive, he's alive.
0: He's alive.
1: Woke up this morning to this.
14: 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We have suspended our normal programs until further notice as a mark of respect following the passing of His Majesty King Charles III. This is Radio Caroline. His Majesty King Charles III has passed away. As a mark of respect, we will now be playing suitable continuous music until further notice.
0: Straight into God Save the King.
1: Hell of a mistake.
0: Yeah.
1: He's alive. If you've just joined us, he's alive.
0: It was a mistake. It was a snafu.
1: Well, Radio Caroline have... that's okay. Thank you. You can stop that now. Thank you. Confirmed a computer error activated by its death of a monarch procedures. So every single monarch has an obituary. Every famous person, presumably, particularly on that edge of the age bracket, has an obituary prepared and ready to go. And somehow that was activated. The radio network has said, we apologise to His Majesty the King and to our listeners for in distress caused. They have not explained how the malfunction occurred or how long the false announcement remained on air, because the playback from several hours of Tuesday's broadcast was unavailable on their website. So they took all the evidence away.
0: Yeah.
1: But that played for some hours.
0: Some hours. I would have just gone back to normal programming.
1: I said, hey, what's going on? We wish him the best.
0: King Charles is alive.
1: He's alive and well.
0: And well,
1: as far as we know.
0: Coming up, Jam Muscle Memory, $2,000. Jonesy Demander driving you home with Jam Nation.
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19: Set for a partly cloudy one today, then on Saturday, cloudy and 19. On Sunday, a shower or two and 17. And Monday, kicking off the week, another shower or two and 17. 19's the top today.
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1: It hurts, but someone's got to do it.
24: 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Bad, bad Amanda.
25: All right, I got to see Jonesy.
22: And the virile Jonesy.
26: What a creep.
27: I've heard them describe him as a drunken idiot.
22: Stay in school and learn school.
28: Yeah, okay.
29: Out of the way,
28: Toby. Jonesy and Amanda, those are names that you would never forget.
30: It's showtime.
0: You know, yesterday how we were talking about stuff that lives rent-free in your head.
1: Yeah.
0: What lives rent-free in my head is something that just happened on the way to work this afternoon. I'm a motorcyclist.
1: You have mentioned it.
0: I'm riding my bike and I'm lane filtering through the traffic, which is now legal in most states.
1: Tell us what that is, what lane filtering
0: is. So you can, when the traffic's stopped and if it's going under 40 kilometres per hour, you can move between the cars.
1: Right.
0: And it makes sense for motorcycles. Motorcycles are more vulnerable when they're stopped in traffic. They're like a little fish swimming ahead of all the other fish.
1: I just put my hand up to say, as a motorist, when you watch people do it when you're stuck in traffic, it fuels anger.
0: It looks reckless, but at the same
1: and
0: time.
1: And it fuels jealousy.
0: Of course, we'll get a motorbike and then you'll probably
1: imagine
0: find.
1: Imagine if we all had to lane filter around each other.
0: Go to Vietnam. They get motorbikes. Go to Bali. They understand them. Anyway, I'm not here to talk about the virtues of motorcycles because you know that I love them. I'm weaving up through the traffic, but there's always one person, either Johnny Unaware or Johnny Sheriff, who's like you and feels, oh, I'm going to stop him from going any further. But there was this guy in his Ford Ranger.
1: What was his name?
0: I don't know. He was just sitting there, but he was moved over. And sometimes, because people go in their own zone, and I said, come on, mate, you can move over a bit. And he's heard me. So he's gone, oh, sorry. And he's moved over. And
1: oh,
0: I said,
1: good guy.
0: Thanks, mate. Good on you, champ. Anyway, I've got to the front and it's a long set of lights. You know, you're waiting for ages. So I'm just sitting there. And then I've been caught out. The light's gone green and I've gone to take off and I've stalled the bike.
1: Oh. So he let you through, really.
0: Yeah, and then,
1: said,
0: I'm,
1: sorry,
0: then I'm
1: mate.
0: Holding him up.
1: Oh.
0: And I just, and then I, you know, you got a helmet on and I'm waving my hands doing this girly, sorry, mate, sorry.
1: Oh. You know, so no.
0: It's living rent free in my head.
1: Yes.
0: So I apologize to that man. In his Ford Ranger, I'm sorry.
1: Johnny Nice Man.
0: Hey, Johnny Nice Man.
1: Everyone in your stories has the first name Johnny.
0: Yeah. I'd like to have Johnny Nice co-host.
1: Instead, I've got Johnny Ice Pipe.
0: Jam, muscle memory is here. That's coming up. JonesyDemanda.com.au. I can tell you this, $2,000 is on the line. Jonesy Demanda driving you home with Jam Nation.

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0: 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Every day, $2,000 could be yours. 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
3: page.
0: Your deets.
3: Go to the win page. What happens is we give you a subject. You have 10 seconds to give us five examples of that subject.
0: Yeah.
3: It's as simple as that, and you will win $2,000.
0: This is the second last chance to do this. But that doesn't mean we're not going to be doing cool stuff. But right now, $2,000, and it all falls down to Glenn of Hampton Park.
3: Hello, Glenn.
4: Hi, guys. How are you?
3: Very Glenn. Well, thank you. You can't even study for this because you've got no idea what the subject matter is going to be.
0: Glenn, we want you to win the money. We have the money. We want you to win the money. You won't
4: win it. I'd love to win it.
3: Okay.
0: And can I just give you some stats? The best answers for the five things, 2.7 seconds.
3: That's not helpful to Glenn because Glenn can take 9.9 seconds.
0: Well, yesterday
3: if he
0: took
3: wants.
0: Almost the full 10
3: and
0: seconds.
3: And that's okay as long as you get in in 10 seconds. Have you got your timer there, Ryan?
5: Yeah.
3: Ready to start? All right, Glenn, we're about to start the timer. You have 10 seconds to give us five items of clothing. Go.
4: Socks, shoes, jumper, jacket, T-shirt.
3: Phew. Yes, okay.
0: Yeah, okay, I'll
3: do it. I thought you weren't going to make it.
0: Yeah, okay.
3: Phew. Were you looking at everything you're wearing right now? Pantyhose, bustle.
0: Suspenders, stockings. Glenn,
3: you can dress like Liberace. You've won $2,000.
0: $2,000.
4: Oh, you little ripper. Thank you so much.
3: Well done, Glenn.
0: Jeepers.
4: I'm never having a heart attack.
0: Man, you and me both. Glenn.
4: Thank you, guys.
3: Well done,
4: that's
3: Glenn.
4: That's a deal. Oh, my gosh, I'm shaking.
0: Good. Glad.
4: Oh, thank you, sir.
0: Carry on about to your business, Glenn.
3: About to your business.
0: About your business. I got him and speak. So that's our second last chance. Will you be able to make it a clean sweep tomorrow? JonesyandAmanda.com.au. 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
3: Coming up next, this is something you saw,
0: yes.
3: Brendan. About a male pursuit.
0: Well, one of my mates, a fishing guy, sent me this. He thought it was pretty funny, but I thought, this is from a woman's perspective.
3: You thought it was funny. It made me angry.
0: Yeah. Jonesy and Amanda driving you home with Jam Nation.

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0: Hello there, it's Jonesy Demander driving you home. I got a Instagram suggestion from a mate of mine, Damo. He's a fisherman.
1: Mm-hmm.
0: He likes going fishing.
1: I like him.
0: And I recently went fishing with the boys.
1: Two full days of fishing. Two awful days.
0: And at the end of it, I may or may not have fouled it up so they lost a shark. That may or may not have been my fault. I don't know. What happened was you're game fishing.
1: Yeah.
0: There was a shark on the line.
1: Everyone excited. It was almost rocked. The end of day two.
0: Yeah. And I kind of lurched on the boat.
1: Yeah.
0: And I might have hit the brake on the rod that stops the reel. So the reel stopped and the shark snapped the line.
1: But no one saw that happen.
0: Damo saved my dignity. So, because those little kids that are on the boat, they kind of worship me a bit. And
1: come on.
0: He said,
1: come on. What's that?
0: He said, Dad, what happened? He said, I think we just had an equipment failure, son.
1: Yeah, I think he was right.
0: And that was, but I haven't been invited to go fishing again. But he did send me this Instagram post from, and he thought it was funny, but it was from a fishing widow.
2: If you feed a man a fish, he'll eat for a day. But if you teach him to fish, you'll literally never see him again because that f***er will be off fishing any chance he gets. And it starts innocent, like a weekend with the boys. Yep, you'll start calling grown men the boys. And soon you'll be raising the kids alone and reminding them what he looks like with a photo of him holding a barramundi in an ugly BCFing English shirt like it's a family portrait. And he'll know tides now and moon cycles and wind directions and water temp, but not your birthdays, not your kids' birthdays, not special events, and not f***ing dinner night.
0: Right, so that's from Rachel Bell 77.
1: Brilliant.
0: And I like what
1: Brilliant.
0: She's saying.
1: And can I...
0: Although Damien didn't appreciate the irony of that. I said, you know she's being ironic. You know... She's not supporting this.
1: This is very interesting, and I've often said this about men's hobbies, men's leisure time. Men need their time, and their time is an entire weekend. Play cricket for a day, go sailing all day, go fishing all day, ride your bike on a big bike ride all day. What things does your wife do that take all day on a weekend?
0: She, like, you know, she's in the house. She goes into the laundry, spends a bit of time in there.
1: Women
0: feel
1: bad if they have a long brunch and then sometimes you go for a girls' weekend away. Maybe it is. But at some point, and this is, I was talking to someone a few years ago about why you don't see as many cricketers coming through in the community clubs because modern men live with modern women who also work. And who have, you have chores on the weekend, you do child rearing on the weekend. You can't really spend 2 days playing cricket like you used to, that you'd work hard all week and your wife had to accept that that's what you did. The world has changed.
0: That's true.
1: But so the men's pursuits, though, still take a long time in a way that women's don't.
0: Yeah.
1: Have you heard a word I just said?
0: I have. I'm listening because you said to me about the sailing thing. Remember I was sailing those old vintage sailboats with Sailor Jerry?
1: Yeah.
0: And my wife didn't realise that you go from 8 in the morning till pretty much 7 at night.
1: Mm.
0: And most of it is just setting up the stupid sailboat, which by and large will tip over and sink, and then you spend the next 4 hours just waiting to be rescued.
1: And that's on a Saturday. Yep. If she wants to go out to dinner, bad luck.
0: One night I came home late and she's a very reasonable
1: woman. She is. She doesn't hold you back.
0: She said, we did have dinner plans, but now we're not going because you're so late. And I said, I'm sorry. And then Jerry said to me, he said, how's Helen going with the sailing? I said, well, she's not overly happy. So Jerry started calling her overly happy.
1: Taking the mickey.
0: How's overly happy going?
1: Thinking it was a joke.
0: Yeah, thinking it's a joke. Yeah, yeah.
1: And you're lucky. Your kids are grown up because so Helen, if she wants to, she doesn't have to.
0: Well, she doesn't want me hanging around the house
1: her
0: all the time.
1: But if there were chores and child rearing and stuff that needed to be shared, taking kids to sport, these pursuits take a long time.
0: Mm-hmm. Baseball, that's a game that takes a long time.
1: Does it?
0: Yeah, that's like as long as cricket.
1: Well, why don't you take that up?
0: No, I don't like baseball.
1: Well, why don't we do this? How about the tribal drum is going to beat for What Widow Are You?
2: And soon you'll be raising the kids alone and reminding them what he looks like with a photo of him holding a barramundi in an ugly BCFing English shirt.
1: Yeah.
0: Those BCFing shirts are dreadful.
1: Well, this is the thing. What Widow Are You?
0: Jonesy Demander driving you home with Jam Nation.
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0: It's Jonesy and Amanda driving you home. So a mate of mine sent me this from a, I guess you'd call it a so-called fishing widow.
1: She's brilliant.
0: And he was saying, oh, this is so funny.
2: And soon you'll be raising the kids alone and reminding them what he looks like with a photo of him holding a barramundi in an ugly BCFing English shirt.
1: And I made the point, which I think she's making.
0: I said, I don't know if she's joking so
1: No,
0: much.
1: Because these small hobbies that men take up take a lot of time.
0: And shout out to this lady, Rachel Bell, 77. That's her Instagram.
1: She's brilliant. Instagram I think that's so funny.
0: But it is. It's just.
1: It's so spot on.
0: But you say that men, we tend to take a lot of time with our hobbies.
1: Yes, you do. Or leave dad alone. He's in the shed.
0: Yep.
1: Or, you know, dad's playing cricket for the day. Mm. Dad's sailing all day. Riding a bike all day.
0: What about Kerri-Anne Kennelly's ex? Oh, an ex. I shouldn't say ex. Passed away husband, John. He had a trade set in his house.
1: Yeah.
0: And it
1: was
0: fantastic.
1: At least he was at home.
0: But
1: he was at home.
0: Like, but Kerri-Anne, you wouldn't have thought would be a train set person, but she got kind of into it.
1: Yeah, but he was at home. He was, you know, and it's not like there were little kids that needed looking after and things like that. I think women get the short end of the stick when it comes to leisure pursuits and the time we give them. And maybe, as you say, that's our own fault. We don't allow ourselves to because we know what needs to be done on a weekend.
0: The tribal drum is beating for this. Kate has joined us. Hello,
3: hi,
0: Kate.
3: Hi, Jonesy and Amanda. Hi.
0: Great.
3: Hi, how are you?
1: What kind of sporting or weekend widow are you?
3: I'm a go-karting widow.
1: Oh. How does that work? So, tell us about it.
3: Yes. So my husband grew up go-karting. He was an avid go-karter. And lo and behold, my 10-year-old son has inherited the genes. So off they go on their go-karting weekends to compete. And I get stuck at home with my two daughters, which, of course, I can't complain about. But, yeah, they go off on their boys' go-karting weekend.
0: Mm.
1: Yeah.
0: And that's the thing, because the son is into it as well.
1: Yeah, so.
0: And he could be like Scotty McLaughlin. Look at him. V8 supercar driver, now having a tip over there in the States.
1: Well, sure.
0: And he started in go-karting.
1: Your daughters, you think, become champion washerwomen. No, that's the thing, is that, you know, you want everyone to pursue their thing. Of course you do. But the stuff that takes a lot of time is fun to do. I'm going to say one more thing. Men like this, like all these men we're talking about, like doing the stuff that they like to do.
0: Yeah, of course.
1: They don't want. Nor, no one wants to do the stuff they don't want
0: to
1: do.
0: No one wants to do the stuff they
1: don't want to do. But someone has to.
0: Oh, come on.
1: Someone has to.
0: At least, Kate, you'll be happy in the knowledge that go-karting is cheap.
1: Oh, yeah, right.
3: Oh, yeah, you're right. You
0: It's so cheap. Thank you, Kate. Trish has joined us.
1: Hello, Trish. Tell us about your sporting widowhood.
4: Well, I see it as a sport. I'm a crazy op shopper. So I can go off for hours and hours and hours. And my husband doesn't even question it anymore. He knows where I am. He's on holidays now. He's my spotter. He'll say left, right, down that street, and off I go.
0: Okay.
1: Really?
0: Thank you, Trish.
1: So it can, of course, it can go the other way. Absolutely, it
0: can. I think we've moved away from the sun there. Thank you, Trish. Wayne has joined us.
1: Hello, Wayne. What about you? What's your thing?
5: Well, I hate to break it to you, Amanda, but it's not just the men, it's also the women.
1: Yeah, tell me.
5: My wife is obsessed with Tai Chi.
1: But does that only take an hour or so in the morning?
5: She spends all day Saturday when she was competing. She was training 5 days.

0: a week. She's been overseas. It's endless. It's been happening for 30 years.
1: Wow.
2: So do you have a problem with this weight?
0: No, not really. It's nice and peaceful and quiet at home on a Saturday. It's good.
1: But it don't. But
2: and that. But if that is the difference.
1: Yeah, that is the. But that
2: between
1: is the difference.
2: Men and women.
1: Not the difference. No, not the difference between men and women, because they have found their Tai Chi in it. They found the yin and the yang. Not every couple does. That's what that video was saying about the fishing. Here it is. Not everyone's happy with the choices.
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0: Hello there, it's Jonesy and Amanda driving you home. A mate of mine, Damo, sent me this Insta post from a lady and he said, this is funny, except I don't think she's joking.
1: If you feed a man a fish, he'll eat for a day. But if you teach him to fish, you'll literally never see him again because that f***er will be off fishing any chance he gets. And it starts innocent, like a weekend with the boys. Yep, you'll start calling grown men the boys. And soon you'll be raising the kids alone and reminding them what he looks like with a photo of him holding a barramundi in an ugly BCFing English shirt like it's a family portrait. And he'll know tides now and moon cycles and wind directions and water temp, but not your birthdays, not your kids' birthdays, not special events, and not f***ing big night.
2: I made the point that men's hobbies take hours and hours and hours and women's don't.
0: What did Harley get into?
2: Well, he used to race a car in the years kind of before I knew him. Having said that, he played cricket and he travelled overseas to play cricket.
0: That's right. He did 21 on a tour.
2: But he was also a documentary maker, so he'd leave home to work. But that's a different thing. Mm-hmm. My hobbies, I would never say I'm going to watch a Bold and the Beautiful conference for 5 days. I'd never do that.
0: Yeah.
2: But we've had a couple of calls of people saying, well, it's the women that do it. So maybe I'm wrong. Maybe everyone does it.
0: Jules has joined us. Hello, Jules.
3: Hey, guys. How are you going?
0: Very well.
2: What's your husband or partner do?
3: Horses. So he gets ex-race horses and trains them up for life after racing, and he takes them out and he competes them, and he's up early in the morning to feed them, and then actually I'm helping him out and feeding them tonight. But, yes, it's all-consuming.
2: Did you want it to be all-consuming or are you used to it now?
3: I'm used to it now. He had a break when I met him. He reckoned he was done with it.
2: Yeah.
3: But
2: yeah.
0: So they all say.
2: How many years ago was that, Jules?
3: 18 years ago, I think.
0: It's like my wife, you know, when I met her and I sold my motorbike, I said, I'm done with motorbikes. And that never happened.
2: Yeah.
0: It's,
2: That old thing. It's showing off in the early days.
0: It's I said I'm done with motorbikes at the moment until I get the next one, which is coming next week.
2: Well, that's like the bunch of flowers my husband brought me the first week we were together. He said, get used to it. And now when I ask him, he says, I meant that bunch.
0: Lisa has joined us.
2: Hello, Lisa.
4: Hi, both. How are you going?
0: Very well.
2: Is this a pursuit that your partner has?
4: Yes, my husband, probably about 7 or 8 years ago, decided he'd do walking for fitness, but it took him to the point where 2 years ago he took a leisurely 800-kilometre stroll through Europe doing the Camino de Santiago and left me at home with 2 kids for 2 months.
2: Oh, Lisa.
0: That is...
4: The bonus is he took one of them with him, but
2: he did the Camino.
4: And a couple of weekends ago... Yeah, a couple of weekends ago, they decided they'd walk, leisurely walk up Mount Kosciuszko as well.
0: Right.
2: Oh.
0: What is he, Forrest Gump?
2: I might go for an afternoon stroll. Next minute. Thank you.
0: We'll wrap this up with a man. Matthew,
2: Hello,
0: how are you?
2: Matthew.
5: Yeah, good. How are you?
0: Great.
2: Are you dobbing yourself in?
5: No, I'm not dobbing myself in. I think my wife got lucky. I used to take my boys away every second weekend, like fishing, camping, four-wheel driving. I think she was got the lucky one.
2: Oh, because she, well, maybe every second one, yeah.
5: Got plenty of time off.
2: Yeah. I could see why you can hear my own voice echoing in the background. I could see why you'd think that. But I guess you took all the kids, that's one thing.
0: Yeah. If you take the kids away, that is brownie points.
2: Actually,
0: all
2: that
0: day.
2: Is true. If it involves
0: the kids,
2: then I think you're right, Matthew. And every second weekend, I think that might be a good arrangement.
0: And then all of a sudden they say, I don't see you or the kids anymore. What happened?
2: Oh, is it they say? Who are that's the they, Brent? All the women that you live with,
0: Your people. That's what they say.
2: The women.
0: The women.
2: Well, this has been a bit of an edumacation.
0: Indeed. Thank you for all your calls. Coming up, Instagram is on the way. Your chance to win $2,000. Jonesy and Amanda driving you home with Jam Nation.
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2: Set for a partly cloudy one today, then on Saturday, cloudy and 19. On Sunday, a shower or two and 17. And Monday, kicking off the week, another shower or two and 17. 19's the top today.
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6: 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Hello, Wiggles.
7: 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Yeah, personal friend.
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10: 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That's what the J stands for.
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15: It's showtime.
16: Good afternoon to you.
17: If you were more entertaining, Brendan, I wouldn't have to scroll on my phone.
16: What do you say? I'm just focusing on what we're doing. I'm keeping Gemini
17: like
16: Rye
17: if
16: in order.
17: So boring. I could not focus on my phone. I found some stories, but you get to choose which ones. Like, choose your own adventure.
16: Oh, I love it. Do we go with the smugglers or do we go with the pirates?
17: Well, here's like the first of the stories. Club garlic clove in the anus. Yeah. It's about parasites.
16: Oh,
17: and another
16: breath?
17: One. keep the vampires away. And another one about giant tortoises.
16: Well,
17: let's go with that. Let's go with that.
16: I thought I was getting a choice here.
17: I know. This is it's an incredible story because tortoises live for about 150 years.
16: They do, the Galapagos in particular.
17: Yes. Well, here's two tortoises. The picture I'm looking at. Is there's a man, a keeper, trying to keep them apart. One's on its back flailing around. The other one's having a go trying to smash into it. Over 120 years ago, one of these giant tortoises stole the other's food and destroyed any chance of peace forever. 120 years ago. Every single day, without fail, they have fought for 2 to 3 minutes, like clockwork, according to the zoo staff, generations, as you can imagine, of zoo staff have watched this happen. The food disappeared long ago, as they say. Neither tortoise probably remembers, but the grudge has outlived anyone who can remember what actually happened. So for 120 years, every day, these tortoises have feuded.
16: It wasn't a garlic clove that they stole.
17: I don't know, but if you want that story, I can get you more information.
16: Please, please.
17: I'll put it in your inbox.
16: You keep out of my inbox. Instagram is coming up. If you'd like to play, jonesyandamanda.com.au with Jam Nation.

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0: Hello there, it's Jonesy Demander driving you home across Australia. We are saving our pub. When I say our pub, I mean yours, ours, everyone's pub, thanks to Forex. Five pubs, $5,000. So to bed this in, at great expense, I've invested in the Jonesy Pubometer.
1: Oh, how much did this cost? Is this like the buzzometer that you got when we used to watch Underbelly so you could measure how many bosoms were on it?
0: It was...
1: Do you remember once there was only a half side boob and it rang? That's when you gave up watching.
0: No, I didn't.
1: You did. No, it wasn't. Because it lost stopping interesting to you.
0: Because I am a stats man and I like. Anyway, no, it's nothing like the busometer. It's a pubometer and it records every pub I've ever been to in my life.
1: Oh, come on.
0: And
1: who's
0: which
1: got,
0: is
1: ain't nobody got
0: and
1: time
0: I've,
1: for that.
0: I've worked all around the country doing this. Yeah. I've worked and I've gone to most pubs in most places. By initiating the pubometer, this device will tap into a core memory of a pub that I have been to and what's on the menu.
1: From then? Now?
0: So any pub that I've been to in my life.
1: The menu that's on it now? Or
0: the menu
1: went?
0: That's on it now.
1: Okay.
0: So, Ryan, fire up the pubometer.
1: That sounds like a poking machine.
0: Tonight's pubometer. Okay. Well, this is good. Today, Last Chance Tavern, South Headland.
1: Is that Tavern.
0: I haven't been there for a
1: while.
0: Western Australia, up from Karratha.
1: Absolutely.
0: Down from Port Hedland.
1: Yes, yes.
0: South Hedland, Emu Bitter on tap, LCT Burger.
1: Is that food or beer?
0: No, that's the Last Chance Tavern Burger.
1: Oh, yeah. I see, LCT.
0: Yeah. Yep. And Skimpy serving. Oh. Well, they still got the Skimpy barmaids. You're kidding me. When I worked in Karratha.
1: Do you want to get out the buzzometer?
0: No. Yep. Did you know about the skimpy barmaids? They're not skimpy in size. They're skimpy because they didn't wear much clothes. And it's a bit of a, you know.
1: A what? A what, Brendan?
0: Well, a lot of people have issues with the skimpies.
1: You didn't?
0: When I worked at the radio station in Karratha, at Karratha Tavern, they had skimpies, but the cleaner of the radio station was also a skimpy.
1: Yeah.
0: So one night I locked myself out of the radio station. I had to go to the pub next door. And I'd say to her, oh, can I get the keys to the station?
1: Well, where's she holding them?
0: Well, that's what I mean. She had to go by the bar because she's in a skimpy.
1: That's right. But she had no room in her clothes to keep no pockets, I'm
0: imagining.
1: Anyway,
0: so I've just got their website up there, Last Chance Tavern, South Headland. Today you've got Mia Belladonna between 4 and 10.
1: Nice. But if
0: and she's back tomorrow as well.
1: You could win $5,000 for
0: could.
1: That pub.
0: If your local means something to you, and to me it looks like the Last Chance Tavern's doing all right. But the point of a pub is you go there and you have fun.
1: Oh, you might have the most incredible life experience. You might meet the love of your life. You might make friendships for the last forever. The pub is so important.
0: So if you want to be a part of this, go to thegoldwebsite.com.au. Nominate your pub. The pub is calling somewhere between the first sip and the last laugh. It's always a 4X. Instagram is coming up. Jonesy Demander driving you home with Jam Nation.

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2: 5RM.

0: Hello there, it's Jonesy and Amanda driving you home.
1: I saw a comedian on my socials the other day. His name is Dustin Nickerson.
0: Mm-hmm.
1: He's a former youth pastor, and it says here he's a clean comedian, so he doesn't work blue, I'm assuming. But he did a very funny bit about Looney Tunes, and there's lots of talk about culture wars, et cetera, et cetera. This is very funny, but it shows you that Bugs Bunny is not immune from the culture wars.
2: I put on Looney Tunes for my kids recently. That show has not aged well. All right, honey, let's meet this cast of characters. First off, we have a pig. His name's Porky. And his thing is he has a speech impediment. She goes, what? I go, yeah, he has a hard time communicating with his peers, and therefore he has really low self-esteem. Okay, you don't like that? Well, check it out. There's this mouse, and he's Mexican. She goes, I don't get it. How's that funny? I go, how's that not funny? You heard what I said, right? Mexican mouse? Okay, you don't like that? Well, check it out. There's this skunk. She goes, what's he doing? I go, he holds women against their will.
0: It's true, Pepe Le Pew.
1: Yeah.
0: And he was French and he smelt.
1: You know.
0: That was the whole thing.
1: How old am I now? 150 million years old.
0: Mm.
1: It's just, is that why he, I didn't.
0: That's
1: connect.
0: Why, yeah, because there was a thing
1: a
0: at the time that the
1: that French
0: never
1: didn't shower.
0: Yeah.
1: That we've propagated with this conversation.
0: Well,
1: that's why Pepe Le Pew was French.
0: Yes.
1: I didn't.
0: And his name's Le Pew.
1: I didn't even know that. Well, I've learned something today.
0: Yeah.
1: Mm-hmm. And apparently Speedy Gonzalez has a cousin called Slowpoke.
0: Yeah, Slowpoke
1: and
0: Rodriguez.
1: There's someone here on the comments that said, this is when Bugs Bunny said, this is what Bugs Bunny said. I'm not saying
0: go on.
1: This.
0: Hey, you can do it.
1: One little, two little, three little Indians. And then it goes six little Indians. No, that's a half breed.
0: Oh, good old fashioned racism. Oh, no. Coming up.
1: I had no idea about why Pepe Le Pew was French. I never liked Pepe Le Pew, did
0: no,
1: you?
0: No, no.
1: No, and not no. just because he was a creep. I just didn't like
0: it. He was a creep. No, but also the cat was always a black cat and it'd be going past someone, painting someone, and it'd get a stripe down
1: and
0: his
1: he'd
0: back.
1: Think, oh, there's a skunk.
0: And then he'd go full on creep.
1: Surely they're French.
0: Yeah.
1: No, now and I then know.
0: No, Pepe Le Pew was my least favourite.
1: Me too.
0: What was your favourite? Just out of that.
1: Oh, well,
0: you like Foghorn Leghorn?
1: No, I never did.
0: Oh, come on.
1: No, I never did.
0: I said, boy. For us, actually, he was terrible too.
1: It's all terrible.
0: Instagram is not terrible. Instagram is sanctioned by people that like, because you can win cash.
1: Yes.
0: Jonesy and Amanda driving you home with Jam Nation.
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7: 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Jonesy and Amanda approve.
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4: Any money. Jonesy and Amanda's.
0: You ought to know, 10 questions, 60 seconds on the clock. You can pass if you don't know an answer. We'll come back to that question if time permits. You get all the questions right, $1,000.
5: You can make it $2,000 by answering a bonus question, but here's where the jeopardy kicks in. It is double or nothing.
0: David is in the Shire. Hello, David.
6: Hey, how you going, Jonesy and Amanda?
5: Hello,
0: doing
5: David.
0: Very well. David, now that we're national, which Shire are you in?
6: Well, is there only one, Jonesy?
0: Well,
6: come on.
0: As I said, you tell that to the people of the Surf Coast Shire or the people of the Bass Coast Shire.
5: Or the Hobbits.
0: Okay.
6: Sutherland, mate. Sutherland.
0: Do you know fun fact just about Shires? There's a lot of them in Australia.
5: There are no fun facts about Shires.
0: In Tasmania, they don't have Shires. They have a municipality.
5: Mm-hmm.
0: But like only you can say I'm from the municipality.
5: Are you sure you don't want a job in local government, Brendan?
0: Maybe that's my next move.
5: David,
0: I'm just putting David E so he wins this money.
5: Well, let's see if we'd to give the money away, David. We absolutely would.
6: I'd love for you to give it away to me, too.
5: We've got 10 questions. We've got 60 seconds. If you're not sure, do say pass because we might have time, okay, to come back.
6: I will. Thank
5: David,
6: you.
5: Here we go. Deep breath. Question number one. A baby cow is called a?
6: Car.
5: Question two. A cobra and fedora are types of what?
6: Cat.
5: Question three, how many events are in a decathlon?
6: 10.
5: Question four, on a compass, what does the W stand for?
6: West.
5: Question five, the mask was played by which actor?
6: Jim Carrey.
5: Question six, in tennis, how many points is love worth?
6: 0.
5: Question seven, Natalie Barr is the host on which morning show?
6: Sunrise.
5: Question eight, in which UK city did the Beatles come from?
6: Liverpool.
5: Question 9. On your body, what's the glutamus maximus?
6: Your bum.
5: Question 10. In what activity would you do an Eskimo roll?
6: A what?
5: Eskimo roll.
6: Eskimo roll. Gymnastics.
5: Oh, David, it's in kayaking.
0: Kayaking.
5: When you go over over, it's called an Eskimo roll.
0: And you had about 20 seconds to go.
5: David.
0: Oh,
6: sorry, guys.
0: David.
6: Fell at the final hurdle.
5: Gee.

0: were good, though.
1: Oh, man, you
0: not
1: were
0: that
1: like,
0: that's any consolation.
2: Looking forward to Jonesy putting on the tempting pants and everything.
0: I know.
1: And I would have put those pants on for you, David.
0: As he does down at the Shire every weekend.
1: Oh, mate.
2: They're getting a bit tight around the waist, though, Jones. I've got to tell you that.
1: Okay. Who have you been talking to?
2: Now you're glad I missed the last question, aren't
0: you? David, you played so well.
1: You gave us entertainment. You gave us titillation. Thank you.
2: Thanks,
0: David.
1: Oh, wow.
0: Oh, so close.
1: So close. JonesyDemanda.com.au if you would like to play Instagram. It'll be back again tomorrow with Jam Nation.
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0: Hello there, it's Jonesy and Amanda driving you home. 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
1: 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I miss Local News.
0: The reason I bring this up, I got an email here from Pat, jonesyandamanda.com.au. Pat has said, used to love Jam Nation, our little 1 hour teaser that we used to put out nationally in the afternoon. Now we do the drive show. But Pat has written, hey, Jonesy, now that you guys are doing the national drive show, does that mean you'll be still doing Local News? Because if that's the case, I've got a doozy out of Devonport.
1: So explain what Local News is.
0: Local News, well, there's a lot of big news going on.
1: Yeah.
0: You know.
1: UFOs, are they real? Big stuff.
0: Yeah. Belgians in the Congo, all that sort of stuff. So Local News just brings it back and makes us probably more relaxed.
1: And sometimes the small local stories are the ones that matter the most.
0: And it comes with its own nifty intro.
1: Oh, for each place you somehow miraculously had an introduction.
0: Well, we've got a giant wall here of intros, as you can see.
1: Where's today's Local News?
0: Well, Jemwai Rai, we're looking for Davenport.
1: In Tassie.
0: Tasmania.
2: I've got Derby.
0: Yep, that's E.
2: Darwin.
0: That's A.
2: Dubbo.
0: No, that's you.
2: How do you spell it? Is it E or an
0: D E?
2: Oh, here it is.
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4: We are the Devonport boys. 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
1: Nice.
0: Ooh. On May 11, thousands of carrots spilled onto the highway from a truck near Lillico, creating a traffic hazard and forcing police to slow speeds to 40 kilometres per hour. No crash occurred and no one was injured.
1: You know why?
0: The truck driver, however, was interviewed at the scene.
5: What's up, Doc?
0: Investigations.
1: Yeah. No one was injured because they all had brilliant eyesight.
0: Investigations.
1: Are ongoing.
0: Continue.
5: Righto, you two. That's enough.
1: Hurrah.
0: Ooh. We'll be back tomorrow for Friday's show. We've got another $2,000 up for grabs with Muscle Memory. That's a given.
1: And $2,000 for Instagram.
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20: Set for a partly cloudy one today, then on Saturday, cloudy and 19. On Sunday, a shower or two and 17. And Monday, kicking off the week, another shower or two and 17. 19's the top today. And right now at the De Villiers Air Conditioning Weather Station, it's 11.
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0: 5RM Riverland and Mallee weather. 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
8: Set for a partly cloudy one today. Then on Saturday, cloudy and 19. On Sunday, a shower or two and 17. And Monday, kicking off the week, another shower or two and 17. 19's the top today.
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6: With the latest, I'm Lockie Winnell. A local federal MP has warned one of the nation's major television broadcasters of the possible implications should a deal not be struck to keep local programming on air. In what's been a major talking point this week, Wynn and Network 10 are yet to reach an agreement to keep 10 programming on air in Riverland screens. Local MP for Barker, Tony Passon, says the consequences could be much larger for the broadcaster.
7: My message to Channel 10 is you really want to put at risk your ability to acquire those broadcasting rights just because you won't come to terms with Wynn Television for the communities of the Riverland, Limestone Coast and Griffith in the Riverina. Think a bit more long term and at the same time, think about those of us living in the regions. We deserve the services and outcomes of people living in the city.
6: As it stands today, 10 programming will cease at the end of June. A major volunteer effort is heading to the Riverland with Rural Aid calling for help on local farms. As part of National Volunteer Week, the charity has announced a farm recovery event in Loxton running from the 31st of May through to the 5th of June. The event will focus on supporting Riverland farmers doing it tough through ongoing droughts, volunteers helping with fencing, repairs and general clean-up work. Rural Aid CEO John Walters says volunteer support is central to long-term recovery, adding further that recovery in farming communities takes time and volunteer support makes a real difference on the ground. Further information on the local event can be found via ruralaid.org.au/volunteers. And iconic Riverland company Nippies is set to commit millions to upgrade citrus packing line equipment. A total of $11.5 million will be invested by the citrus packing and beverage manufacturer to boost productivity through automated technology. It's reported the investment will enable the company to double the current output. Now you're up to date. I'm Lockie Wennell.
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9: Hi, I'm Matt McDonald. 11 Australians detained by Israeli forces are expected to be deported to Turkey. The Australians were among a group of around 400 people on a flotilla attempting to deliver aid to Gaza. Another group of ISIS brides and their children are believed to have started their journey back to Australia. The ABC is reporting a bus carrying Australian women and children left a camp in Syria yesterday, bound for the capital, Damascus. Donald Trump insists there will be an Iran deal one way or another. Talks are continuing, but Iran is so far refused to give up all of its enriched uranium. Trump says that's non-negotiable.
10: No, we get the highly enriched. We will get it. We don't need it. We don't want it. We'll probably destroy it after we get it, but we're not going to let them have it.
9: A new document shows Queen Elizabeth personally pushed for her son Andrew to be given the role of UK trade envoy. It comes amid a police investigation into allegations of misconduct in public office following Andrew's arrest back in February.
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9: The Dolphins have secured their fourth win in a row for the first time in the club's history, downing the Raiders 30-22. But coach Christian Wolfe says there's still room for improvement.
12: Probably could have been a little bit smarter in that second half. We sort of allowed it to become a little bit scrappy and we just looked like we wanted to. You know, there's no doubt in our effort and our desire to win, but we just looked like we thought we had to win it quickly.
9: Hawthorn's overcome a clunky start to beat the Crows by 9 points. The Crows started with four majors in the first quarter before the Hawks took control in the second with seven unanswered goals. That's the latest news and sport.
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14: Good morning, I'm Emily Minnie. It's been a strong start to the year for beef production, according to the latest figures. Bureau of Statistics data shows more than 730,000 tonnes of beef were produced in the March quarter. Meat and Livestock Australia Senior Market Information Manager Stephen Bignall says it's the strongest start to a year on record.
15: So we had cattle slaughter, which was 2.3 million head again. It looks like we're going to beat last year, which was the highest slaughter in 48 years. So high slaughter and growing carcass weights. Our animals are getting heavier. They're averaging 317 kilos a head, and that's because we've got higher grain-fed turnoff.
14: The federal court has dismissed the Northern Territory's cattle industry's appeal over the scale of losses after the live export ban in 2011. The NT Cattlemen's Association says it is considering its options and reviewing the court's reasoning. JWS lawyers Andrew Gill says the final payout will still be in the order of hundreds of millions of dollars.
16: It's important to note that the 88,000 lost sales is locked in, so there is a guaranteed loss in relation to that period. The appeal period was simply trying to take that to what we said is a realistic loss, which included 2012 and 2013. But all of the options remain in relation to that original period. So we haven't lost any of that. We just haven't gained 2012 or 2013.
14: The federal government has knocked back a proposal from the Queensland state government to help flooded farmers restock. Up to 100,000 head of livestock died in widespread flooding across the state's north over the past 6 months. Labor says the state government should fund the $94 million restocking package itself. Farmers in South Australia will have access to a stronger poison targeting mice destroying grain crops. The Pesticides and Veterinary Medicines Authority has approved an emergency use of double-strength zinc phosphide mouse bait. Brad Perry from the Grain Producers Association says mice numbers have been increasing.
17: Yeah, we did a survey. We had about 400 grain producers respond to that survey. One in every two were seeing mice activity, but the hotspots that came up were York Peninsula, Mid-North and Adelaide Plains. So there's some areas that have got activity. Some don't have any at all, thankfully. But we just need that extra tool in the toolkit.
14: Demand for help from a leading rural charity continues to rise as dry conditions across eastern Australia worsen. Rural Aid says it is continuing to support drought-affected regions, with farmers relying on services to manage livestock, water shortages and financial strain. Chief Executive John Walters says recent rainfall hasn't been enough to bring meaningful relief.
18: So we're really expecting that the call for assistance from Rural Aid to ramp up in these coming 3 months, right through winter, arguably the hardest 3 months for people. This is the time that organisations like Rural Aid absolutely come into their own, and we're ready to stand with those farming families, give them the help and support that they need.
14: And that's the state of the country. I'm Emily Minnie. Good morning.
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19: Partly cloudy with light winds across the Riverland and Mallee today. Tomorrow cloudy with the chance of a late shower, 20 atop, and 20 with a shower or two for Sunday. 19, today's top right now, 8 degrees at the DeVilliers Air Conditioning Weather Station.
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Hungry Like the Wolf, Strand Rand, 5RM. G'day, good morning, how are you? 11 after 6, Friday the 22nd of May. Historical events, there is a whole stack of them. We're going to get to those soon with Aaron Stevens and on this day. Secret Sound back this morning after 7:30. Your chance to win $500. Head into the weekend with that in your skyrocket. Spin of the Morning Challenge. We'll talk about what's going on across the weekend. Lots to do. Let's stop mucking about. Let's get on with it. It's Rockin' Rod's Rhythm of My Heart, 5RM.

0: State Alive. Classic Fiji's gear. 5RM across the Riverland of Valley. 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Just drop back one, heading for a top of 19. Full check of the weather after the news and sport. It's on the way at 6:30. And on the way next, Aaron Stevens. On this day. I gotta know if your sweet
1: 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And local information all in one place.
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18: Hi, it's May 22nd, the day in 1906 when the Wright brothers received their patent for their flying machine.
19: Well, it was a good, darn good big kite. That's what I thought it was.
18: Do you remember these sounds? Yes, it's Pac-Man, one of the most popular video games of all time. Pac-Man was released on this day in 1980. It's Jimmy and Jane Barnes' wedding anniversary. The Aussie rocker and Thailand-born stepdaughter of an Australian diplomat married on May 22nd, 1981.
2: I had no idea of his lifestyle.
9: They saved her from a really boring career at university.
18: The first Rugby World Cup kicked off on this day in 1987 with the All Blacks playing Italy. A month later, the New Zealanders defeated France in the final.
19: The Webb Ellis Cup has gone to this marvellous New Zealand side.
18: And in 2015, Ireland became the first country in the world to legalise same-sex marriage in a referendum.
20: In front of the countless rainbow flags, the map of Ireland turned green, the colour marking each of the areas voting yes and representing change.
18: Birthdays, outspoken Polly Bob Catter tops today's list. He's 81.
21: Let there be a thousand blossoms bloom, as far as I'm concerned.
18: Elton John's longtime writing partner, Bernie Taupin, turns 76 today.
22: A musician and a songwriter are two very different things.
18: Ice House frontman Ivor Davies is 71. It's all over you, electric. Aussie actor Gary Sweet, 69, starred in Bodyline, House Husbands, Police Rescue, Stingers.
23: I have some questions for you, Sean, regarding the disappearance of Sharon Paulson and Claire Waller.
18: Supermodel Naomi Campbell is 56.
24: The makeup I can do, but the hair was never my best.
18: League great Mark O'Mealy is on the birthday list. The former Kangaroo and Blues rep is 45. To the AFL, former Kangaroos and Hawks player David Hale celebrates his 42nd.
25: As Hale just puts icing on the cake.
18: And longtime world number one and the winner of 24 Grand Slam titles, Novak Djokovic, is 39.
26: Not only champion of Australia, but he is the best player on the planet again.
18: Finally, paying tribute to one of the all-time greatest actors, Lord Laurence Olivier, was born on this day in 1907, died aged 82.
27: A chance the prophet could not have told me, I being by, that I should kill him.
18: Remembering Lord Laurence Olivier on May 22nd.
0: Ivor Davies turning 71 today. Let's get him on with some very early Ice House. In fact, so early that they weren't even called Ice House, but the album was. It's Flowers, 5RM.

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1: With the latest, I'm Lockie Winnell. Two Riverland health workers have been recognised at the state's top nursing awards. Riverland Mallee Coorong Local Health Network staff Vicky Packer and Anthony Schloithy have both taken out honours at the South Australian Nursing and Midwifery Excellence Awards. Midwife Vicky Packer won in clinical specialisation, recognised for her work in perinatal mental health and strong leadership and support for colleagues, while Renmark Peringa District Hospital palliative care nurse Anthony Schloithy was a joint winner in the enrolled nurse category, acknowledged for improving end-of-life care and supporting staff to deliver consistent high-quality treatment. The awards highlight the contribution of nurses and midwives across the state, with local leaders praising both winners as outstanding contributors to regional healthcare. Riverland livestock producers are among those benefiting from the rollout of electronic ID tags for sheep and goats. The state government says farmers have saved around $4.7 million in tag discounts and rebates in the first year. More than 6 million tags were purchased with new traceability rules, strengthening biosecurity across the industry. There's a new push to see e-bikes banned for kids under 16 here in South Australia. In recent times, the use of e-bikes has seen an increase through the region. However, there's now more warnings of the potential dangers. The Australian Medical Association in South Australia is keen for the age restriction, with research finding that e-bike users are almost twice as likely to suffer a traumatic brain injury compared to regular cyclists. The AMA would also like to see roadside speed testing and reduce 10k per hour speed limits on shared paths. Turning to sport, round 5 in tomorrow's 2026 Riverland Football League season is again expected to be close. Loxton can get back equal top of the ladder should they account for Wakery, who are currently undefeated. Renmark and Barmer Monash play, with the home side needing a win to stay with the mid-pack, while at Berry, the Demons play Loxton North in the Malcolm Hill tribute match. Now you're up to date. I'm Lockie Winnell.
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3: I'm Matt McDonald. The Prime Minister is reportedly open to making changes to the tax on discretionary trusts, labelled by the opposition as a death tax. There are reports the government may tweak the minimum 30% rate, but it won't be making any changes to its capital gains tax reforms. Australia's ambassador to Israel insists no one on board a flotilla intercepted en route to Gaza has been mistreated. 11 Australians are among those detained by Israeli forces, with video emerging of some members of the group being taunted by Israel's National Security Minister. But Ambassador Hillel Newman has told the ABC no one has been hurt.
4: Out of the 400 and plus people that were on the flotilla, no one was harmed. The interception itself was done with great sensitivity by the State of Israel, by our security forces.
3: A bus carrying Australian ISIS brides and children has reportedly left a camp in Syria. The ABC reports the group was being taken to Damascus before then continuing on to Australia.
0: Game over, and the winner is the Hot Chooks, now available at Berry Hotel. 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
3: Crow star Isaac Rankin is facing another stint on the sidelines after injuring a calf in last night's 9-point loss to the Hawks. Rankin came off in the third quarter and never returned. Crows coach Matthew Nix is hoping it's nothing major.
5: The fact that he wasn't able to come back out means there'll be something there on a scan, and we'll just have to have a look at that.
3: The Dolphins have moved to seventh on the NRL ladder after notching up their fourth straight win, the Finns beating the Raiders 30-22 in the nation's capital. That's the latest news and sport.
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6: Partly cloudy with light winds today. Tomorrow cloudy with a chance of a late shower, 20 atop, and 20 with a shower or two for Sunday. 19, today's top right now at the Davilly's Air Conditioning Weather Station, 8 degrees.
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0: Some rock and roll from the Jets. The Screaming Jets. It is better. 5RM across the Riverland of Alley Breakfast. Thanks to the Barmera Club. 23 to 7. Hey, Secret Sound. $500. It's a brand new one. Thanks to Thinkwater Renmark, who got Free Food Friday coming up next Friday. Here is the sound. What do you reckon? Well, we're getting already getting some really good suggestions, but we're a fair way off the money. We'll play this morning, just over an hour's time, for Thinkwater Renmark 5RN.
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It's the big meaty loaf. 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You ready for a spin? I hope so, because there's one on the way. 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We'll do it just after 7, thanks to the Big Four Berry Riverside Holiday Park.

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8: With the latest, I'm Lockie Whittle. Rural Aid is calling on volunteers to support Riverland Farms as a major recovery effort heads to the region. From the 31st of May to the 5th of June, the National Farm Charity will host a farm recovery event in Loxton. Tasks such as fencing, repairs and general farm cleanups are expected to form part of the initiative. Rural Aid CEO John Walters says volunteer support is vital to long-term recovery, adding that farming communities takes time and volunteer support makes a real difference on the ground. The perception of boarding school may be changing according to new data. While the Riverland has a number of education opportunities, some students pursuing opportunities have attended boarding schools outside the region in major cities. New findings released by Shaw School recently suggest families are being driven less by tradition and more by other factors. Director of Boarding, Daniel Bradford, explains more.
20: We're seeing real changes in the way modern families work, driven by increased cost of living, return to office policies, and also the search for a quieter life out of major cities. This means that commutes are getting longer and local education options can be limited. All of this has driven an increase in consideration of boarding schools as an option for Australian families that are navigating the demands of modern life.
8: And as the region embarks on another big weekend of Riverland winter sport, there's new data showing there could be new barriers. Survey findings have revealed one in four Australian families cutting back on children's sport in response to cost of living pressures. The findings from Compare Club follow news earlier this week that over 1,600 state government sport vouchers had been claimed this year alone in the Riverland. Now you're up to date. I'm Lockie Whittle.
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21: Donald, another cohort of Australian ISIS brides and their children has reportedly left a camp in Syria. According to the ABC, the bus left the camp yesterday afternoon and was believed to be heading to Damascus before the group makes its way to Australia. The federal government has ruled out making any changes to its capital gains tax reforms, but has apparently left the door open to tweaking tax on discretionary trusts. It follows fierce backlash since it was announced in the budget, with the opposition labelling it a death tax. Donald Trump insists the US has complete control of the Strait of Hormuz. Negotiations are continuing on a peace deal after the president paused a planned military strike this week, but Trump insists the US has the upper hand in the region.
22: The blockade's been 100% effective. Nobody's been able to get through. It's like a steel wall. It's our Navy. We have the greatest military anywhere in the world.
21: A new document showed the late Queen was very keen for her son Andrew to be appointed as a trade envoy. The Queen wanted him to take a prominent role in promoting the UK's national interests.
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21: Pro star Isaac Rankin is facing another stint on the sidelines after injuring a calf in last night's 9-point loss to the Hawks. Rankin came off in the third quarter and never returned. Crows coach Matthew Nix is hoping it's nothing major.
23: The fact that he wasn't able to come back out means there'll be something there on a scan and we'll just have to have a look at that.
21: The Dolphins have moved to seventh on the NRL ladder after notching up their fourth straight win, the Finns beating the Raiders 30-22 in the nation's capital. That's the latest news and sport.
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5: Riverland and Mallee weather.
0: Partly cloudy day today with some light winds. Tomorrow cloudy with the chance of a late shower, 20 atop, and 20 with a shower or two for Sunday. 19 today, right now, the DeVilles Air Conditioning Weather Station, 8 degrees.
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0: Good morning, everybody. Friday, here we are. Morning, Lockie Whittle. Jeez, I was a bit slow getting the elephant walking then.
8: You sure were, but it's a Friday. You're excused.
0: I'm too busy having a bit of a chuckle.
8: Well, there's a bit going on here today, and there'll be a bit going on tomorrow. There'll be a bit going on Sunday. There's just a bit going on.
0: There's a bit going on. I'm on the right. I got the wheel in place. Should we get that going on?
8: I think that's a good idea.
0: Yeah, for the Big Four Berry Riverside Holiday Park. Where memories are made and heroes are honoured. One of the great spots to stay there. Let's have a spin. We haven't had a malfunction with the wheel for quite some time, and another ripping spin this morning, eh?
8: I can't see it. What did you get?
0: Which come first?
1: Oh, oh.
8: Yeah, not a bad one.
0: Yeah.
8: Finished the week.
0: Yeah.
8: Some events. Favorites. Yeah, nice little simple one. Some events in the almanac. I try to put them in chronological order.
0: Yeah, we'll get into it. After some cheers, 5RM, I feel like we're not turning our keys at the same time this morning, mate.
8: Nice.
0: We'll regroup. No. It'll get better after cheers, I promise. 5RM.

0: the Chiz. 5RM across the Riverland of Mallee at 7:09. Friday, the 22nd of May. Feel good Friday, Lockie Whittle.
1: Yeah, it goes all right.
0: We've spun the morning challenge. We'll get to our game in just a tick. One birthday I wanted to mention today is it's a big one for Bob Catter.
1: Of course.
0: He's 81 today. Looks 181.
2: Oh, mate, don't say that because that irritates me and I punch blokes in the mouth for saying that.
0: Ivor Davies is also celebrating his birthday, 71.
1: Righto.
0: Which is odd because you just mentioned Flowers, Ice House. Which name were they in America? Who knows? But the first album was called Ice House and the band, their name was Flowers, and then they changed their name to Ice House, but they never released an album called Flowers.
1: Maybe one day that could happen.
0: You never know.
1: Just complete the circle. Circle of life.
0: Let's get into it. Three events in the almanac. You need to put them in chronological order. Pretty simple.
1: What do we got?
0: We have got the flying machine, better known these days as the airplane. It was patented by Wilbur and Orville Wright on this day, all right?
1: Mm-hmm.
0: You got the Pac-Man arcade game was released in Japan, and the toothpaste tube was invented by British dentist Dr. Sheffield.
1: I wonder if he was from Sheffield.
0: I was wondering if the nanny helped him.
1: Oh.
0: That's twice that joke's bombed on two separate radio shows this morning because I stole that from our mates next door.
1: Righto. No, anyway, not to worry.
0: It didn't go down very well over there either. Toothpaste tube being invented, the airplane patented, and Pac-Man released. Oh, look, we've got an invention, a patent, and a release.
1: I like it. Pac-Man's the most recent one here.
0: 1980,
1: Lock that in. So it's between the toothpaste tube and the aircraft being patented.
0: Yeah.
1: I have a feeling toothpaste could be early here.
0: Right.
1: But in saying that, toothpaste could have been sold prior in just a simple jar, really, couldn't it?
0: Could have been, yeah.
1: It would have been a bit awkward. But at the time, you wouldn't have known any difference. That wouldn't have mattered. Let's go the toothpaste tube.
0: Right.
1: Then let's go the aircraft patent.
0: Mate, the toothpaste tube, 1892.
1: Okay.
0: Airplane, 18. Did I say 18 or 1992? 1892 for the toothpaste tube. And 1906 for the flying machine or the airplane and 1980 for Pac-Man, so you've done it.
1: I'll take that. Thanks, mate. Catch you Monday.
0: All right. Tools down. 850,000 points. We're talking about Ice House. Ivor Davies' birthday. I've already played Flowers this morning, so I can't see why I can't now play Ice House, even though it's the same band, different name.
1: Absolutely.
0: Yep, up for some Ice House for Ivor's birthday.
1: Why not?
0: Here's a treat. It's nothing too serious. 5RM, 12 after 7.

0: Nothing too serious.
1: Ice House, nothing too serious, a treat because you've been so well behaved Friday morning. And it's Ivor Davies' birthday today, celebrating his 71st. I think Lockie Whittle's just fallen in love with Ice House.
2: Well, I've always been a fan, but I don't know, that one this morning just hit the spot.
1: One of the bands you forget just how bloody good they were.
2: Yeah.
1: Until you have to listen to a couple of tunes.
2: Yeah.
1: As a young DJ many, many, many, many years ago, I was about to interview Ivor Davies, and one of the older announcers said, oh, ask him about when he was a nude model. He used to be a nude model for, you know, the painting. Life Art or whatever it is. That's what he did before he joined on. So I get on to this interview. Say, oh, Ivor, tell us about when you were a nude model. Silence. Ivor Davies had never been a nude model.
2: The classic stitch-up.
1: Oh, mate, there were some crackers over the years.
2: Did he at least laugh at the question?
1: No.
2: Oh, well.
1: Because he didn't know what I was taught. Because I've got in so confident, you know.
2: Yeah.
1: Ivor, tell us about the days where you were a Life Art nude model. He's like, I've never done that.
2: It wasn't. Oh, Ivor, old mate, morning tea told me you were a nude model once. He could have responded, mate, your mate's an idiot.
1: No, I didn't.
2: But you didn't leave that open for him.
1: And the next question was, so what was it like being in Cold Chisel?
2: Yeah.
1: So you taught Ringo Starr how to play the drums, is that right? Fun times, mate. 7:18 after 7. You got some news headlines?
2: Yeah, sure do. I got some comments from member for Barker, Tony Passon, on the current situation when it comes to Network 10 programming and Wind Television. Got some details on that one. We know it is currently no agreement in place past the end of June.
1: Right.
2: So got some details there. So another big round of Riverland footy, Riverland sport this weekend.
1: Yeah, there's a lot going on this weekend, sure that's is. For sure. All right. We had all the details of all the big stories on the air and on the iHeart app at 7:30 for you, 18 past now, 5 RM.

0: the big O. You got it. 5RM right across the Riverland Valley. Breakfast thanks to the Barmer Club at 21 after 7. Add some news, sport and weather. That is all coming up for you at 7.30. Then get ready to get into the secret sound. $500 the prize for Thickwater Renmark. Let's have a sneaky listen. Yeah, 858-22-111 to play after the news.
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1: With the latest, I'm Lucky Winnell. There's calls from a federal MP that regional Australia is again being treated unfairly when it comes to television access. The Win Network and Channel 10 supply arrangement ends in June, seeing 10 shows potentially dropping off local free-to-air screens. Member for Barker, Tony Passon, says corporate Australia has a responsibility to serve regional Australia.
2: I don't want to live in an Australia where, because I'm from a regional community, travel to the city and my mates are talking about MasterChef, and I have to say, well, what's MasterChef? I mean, this is ridiculous. Something has to happen, and I want to see the minister intervene, because I'm getting sick and tired of corporate boardrooms sticking in the eye of regional communities.
1: Riverland icon Nippies is tipping more than $11 million into a major upgrade. The citrus packer and beverage manufacturer will modernise its packing line with automated technology. The investment is expected to boost productivity and could see output double. Families are being reminded about road safety as children take part in Walk Safely to School Day today. Schools in Renmark, Berry, Loxton and some other areas are taking part in the annual event. The campaign encourages parents and children to talk about safe crossings and active travel on the way to school. Turning to sport, Wonka will play their home fixture tomorrow at Lirrup in round 5 of Murray Valley Football and Netball. They host Sedan Cambray, who currently have one win on the board this season. The home fixture at Lirrup follows concerns which emerged last year over club infrastructure, which is expected to be rectified soon. Other Murray Valley Football and Netball fixtures tomorrow sees Brownswell host Paringa, while Murrayville host Ramco. Now you're up to date. I'm Lucky Winnell.
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4: I'm Matt McDonald. Plans to tax trusts could be tweaked after the fierce backlash the government's copped since handing down the budget. There are reports the government's open to changing the 30% tax on discretionary trusts, but it won't change its capital gains tax reforms. Nationals leader Matt Canavan has told Nine Labor hasn't got a clue.
5: They had no idea about the use of trusts and how this amounts to a death tax. Now they're saying they're trying to not be a death tax. It is a total and utter mess. This budget is total chaos.
4: Another group of ISIS brides is expected to arrive back in Australia next week. A group of women and children left a camp in Syria on a bus late yesterday and were believed to be on their way to Damascus before heading home. Protesters in the Democratic Republic of Congo have set fire to a facility treating Ebola patients. Officials had refused to hand over the body of a young man who died from the virus before family members started lobbing projectiles. And Donald Trump could be a no-show at the wedding of his son Donald Jr. in the Bahamas this weekend. The president says he's got a bit on his plate at the moment.
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4: Adelaide coach Matthew Nix has lamented the side's fade-out after going down to Hawthorn last night. The Crows started well with 4 first-quarter goals before the Hawks took control, eventually winning by 9 points. Adelaide's loss further soured by a calf injury to Isaac Rankin. And the Dolphins have put on one of their best performances of the season, beating the Raiders 30-22 in Canberra. It's the Finns' 4th win in a row, the first time ever in the club's short history. That's the latest news and sport.
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6: Partly cloudy with light winds across the Riverland and Mallee today. Tomorrow, cloudy with the slight chance of a late shower, 20 atop, and 20 with a shower or two for Sunday. 19 today, right now, 8 degrees at the DeVilliers Air Conditioning Weather Station.
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6: 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Here it is. Yeah. What do you got? 858 221 The Secret Sound, 5RM.

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1: 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Matt in Renmark, how you going today, mate?
2: Good, thanks, mate. 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
1: Oh, feed of fish and chips, you reckon?
2: Wouldn't be bad.
1: Well, it is Friday. It is traditionally fish and chips night.
2: And beer with it would even be better.
1: Oh, now you're talking. Let's down tools and knock off, mate. Let's call it. Let's do it for lunch.
2: Yeah, righto.
1: Not what the secret sound is.
2: Oh, no worries. Cheers, mate. Thanks.
1: Have a good day. Yeah, there it is. It'll be back on Monday morning. Thanks to Think Water Remark, $500 the prize. 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

MC Sarr in the Real McCoy. It's another night, 5 RM across the Riverland of Mallee, 8.01 AM, 91.5 FM, and in Riverland West, Wakery, Ramco, Golden Heights. 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
1: Absolutely. Michael's on deck this morning. G'day, mate. How are you?
2: G'day, Anthony. I'm well. How are you?
1: Yeah, good. Looking forward to the weekend. There's going to be some weather happening.
2: That's right. For the rest of today, pretty settled, a cool start. We're headed for a partly cloudy top of 19 degrees. But on Saturday, we are going to see the cloud building, especially through the afternoon and evening, a low of 8, a top of 20 degrees, a slight chance of a shower at night. And then on Sunday, a few showers around, pretty mild still, a top of 20, could see up to 5 millimetres, and similar conditions on Monday in terms of rainfall, although a little bit cooler, top of 17 degrees, and then a few showers persisting through much of next week. Temperatures around 17 to 19 degrees.
1: All right. Thank you, mate. You enjoy your weekend. We will check in with you on Monday morning. We'll get an update then. Thanks to Renmark Macca's, now delivering on the Uber Eats app. Yeah, some news and sport on for you next. 5RM.
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1: With the latest, I'm Lockie Bernal. The recent Nursing and Midwifery Excellence Awards has seen two local health workers celebrated for outstanding contributions. Vicky Packer and Anthony Schloethy, both of the Riverland Mallee Coorong Local Health Network, took out awards, with Vicky Packer recognised for her work in perinatal mental health and strong leadership, while Renmark Pringet District Hospital palliative nurse Anthony Schloethy was a joint winner in the enrolled nurse category. Riverland Mallee Coorong Local Health Network acting CEO Zia Earle said the local health network aims to be a leader in rural and regional health care, and having staff like Vicky and Anthony helps to make this aim. An iconic Riverland business is investing big at a time when many businesses nationally face significant pressures. Nippies will spend around $11.5 million upgrading citrus packing line equipment, which aims to improve efficiency and productivity of the citrus and beverage manufacturer. While once home to many juice and beverage manufacturers, the Riverland now sees very few local manufacturing. It's expected the upgrade could double the company's current output. After establishing significant agricultural properties in recent years, US-based investor RRG Capital is now looking to sell off more Australian assets. The investor listed the Monash-based Compartu Farms for sale recently and has now listed a table grape property for sale in Mildura. The investor's Riverland table grape operation at Pike River, Talia Farms, was placed into administration in March following a tough harvest impacted by significant rain events. At the time, it was reported creditors were owed over $60 million. It's now expected the property will be relisted for sale later this year. Looking at sport, round 5 Riverland football tomorrow sees the return of the Malcolm Hill tribute match. The game between Berry and Loxton North celebrates the contribution the late Malcolm Hill gave to the Riverland Football League and through his strong connections to the Berry Football Club. The game itself could be a prime opportunity for the Berry Demons after some narrow losses early this season. Other games tomorrow has a top-of-the-table clash at Loxton as the Tigers host the Wakery Magpies, while the Renmark Rovers return home to play Barmera Monash in a replay last year's grand final. Now you're up to date. I'm Lockie Winnell.
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2: 5RM. National news now.
3: Donald, another group of ISIS brides has been warned there will be consequences, if any, are found to have committed any crimes. A group of women and children left a camp in Syria yesterday and is due home sometime next week. Labour frontbencher Tanya Plibersek has told the ABC there'll be no special treatment for them.
4: They'll face the same consequences as the first group. If there are any crimes that they're accused of, they'll be taken into custody and treated with the full force of the law.
3: The federal government is playing down reports it's looking at making some changes to its tax reforms. It won't touch the capital gains tax changes, but is apparently considering tweaks to the tax on trusts. 11 Australians detained by Israeli forces are expected to be deported to Turkey today. The Australians were among a group of around 400 on a flotilla attempting to deliver aid to Gaza. A new document shows the late Queen Elizabeth personally pushed for her son Andrew to be given the role of UK trade envoy.
0: Game over, and the winner is the Hot Chooks, now available at Berry Hotels. 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
2: 5RM Sport.
3: Hawthorne has overcome a clunky start to beat the Crows by 9 points in the AFL. The Crows started with 4 majors in the first quarter before the Hawks took control in the second with 7 unanswered goals. The Dolphins have secured their 4th win in a row for the first time in the club's history after downing the Raiders 30-22. But coach Christian Wolfe says there's still room for improvement.
5: Could have been a little bit smarter in that second half. We sort of allowed it to become a little bit scrappy and we just looked like we wanted to. You know, there's no doubt in our effort and our desire to win, but we just looked like we had to win it quickly.
3: That's the latest news and sport.
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7: Bally Gladdy with light winds across the Riverland of Bally today, tomorrow. Chance of a late shower, cloudy for most of the day with light winds, 20 atop. Add a shower or two, 20 for Sunday. 19 today, right now, back to 6 degrees at the De Villiers Air Conditioning Weather Station.
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2: 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This is 5RM Breakfast.

0: across from Ribble Adam Alley, 5RM, Jimmy Cliffs, I can see clearly now, 10 after 8, Lockie Whittle's hanging around. Hey, Windogs, you're right over there?
1: Yeah, got a copy.
0: Check one too, because we've got some guests in the studio, mate. There's not a lot of room in here for you.
1: No, it's packed. It's good. Good to see. Good energy. Right. I like it.
0: I'm all right over this side. Plenty of room for the big dog. It's Graham Matthews and Mandy Page joining us, the Riverland Auto Street Party coming up, not this weekend, but next weekend. G'day, guys. How are you?
2: Morning, guys.
3: Morning.
0: Excited for, you know, how many years has this been going now, Graham?
2: This would be the fifth one.
0: Fifth?
2: Yeah, the fifth Jeez. One. So we started the first one with the Barmara Centenary.
0: Right.
2: That's the one we got the award from the council for, and we've decided to do it every year since.
0: So we've got two of the great car clubs getting together. Of course, you are looking after the Riverside Rodders and Mandy Customs and Classics. So good to get the two clubs together, showing that local unity.
3: Absolutely.
0: Yep. Huge day. How do we register?
2: Do it on the day, Anthony.
0: Okay.
2: Yep. All right. We've had a lot of contact in between, of course, but it's just basically we've put the entry form onto Facebook. Anyone who contacts us personally, we can email it to them, and then we'll have entry forms there on the day. They simply rock up at registration, and if it's pre-filled out, hand it in to the guys there, and they'll give them a number and take their dollars, and those who haven't, they can fill one out on the spot.
0: Park it up and you're good to go.
2: Yeah, it's only brief. There's not a lot of detail on it.
0: So, all right. Yeah. Getting underway from what time? About 9 o'clock in the morning? Be good time to get down there?
2: The vehicles register from 9 till 11.
0: Yep.
2: Yeah, and then general public from 11 o'clock onwards.
0: All right, and of course all the proceeds go towards the Royal Flying Doctor Service. A big fundraiser for the RFDS, this event.
2: Really big, really big.
3: It is.
0: Now, you guys have got some, I mean, people love their tin signs. You guys would have a few in the workshop shed.
2: I've got quite a collection, but I just haven't had room to put them up yet.
0: But one you haven't got is a Riverland Auto Street Party tin sign, and these are going to be available this year. How exciting.
2: Yeah, it is, actually. It's an initiative we sort of, tripped upon, didn't we?
3: Yeah. So
2: it came up at a committee meeting, so everything, all the proceeds from the tin signs will go to the Royal Flying Doctors. It's limited edition. There's only a few, mate.
0: Yeah, I reckon you're on a good thing here because you've been smart enough to put the 2026 date on it, so every year people have to buy the next year's one. This is great. Great marketing, I tell you. You've done it.
2: That's the way it works.
0: Yeah, it's not all. It's not only about the cars, trucks and motorbikes. It's pretty much a family fun day, Mandy. Plenty for the kids to do.
3: Absolutely, there is. There's we've got market stalls, so there's huge variety, something there for everyone. There's about 19 market stalls. Food and drink, heaps again for everyone to choose from. There's about a dozen different food and drink stalls.
0: Yep.
3: We've got our own personal merchandise stall, obviously, with the tin signs, and we've got T-shirts and mugs for the street party as well.
0: Stubby holders?
2: No.
3: Next year, mate.
2: We have contemplated it. We've got a heap of coffee cups still.
3: Yeah, so. That's it. Yeah.
0: Classic me, mention the one thing you haven't got.
2: Sorry.
3: But then this year we've really made an effort to make it really family friendly and have something there for the kids. So we've got some face painting happening. We've got our photo boards there, so you've got an opportunity to get your little mini cruisers behind the photo boards and have some fun photos taken. We've got a classic car and a hot rod. We've got a scavenger hunt, so we've hidden eight classic movie cars around the place. And
2: That's the cars, cars.
3: Yeah, the Pixar cars. So they've got to go and find those and bring it back to us and get a little something for that. And we've got a colouring competition. We've got three different age groups and we've got some toy vouchers as prizes for that. But the real big thing that we're quite excited about, actually, is we've got Rev It Up Racing there.
0: Okay.
3: Their race car simulator.
0: Ooh.
3: So anybody that wants to get a bit of a feel for what it's like out there on the track, they can have a go on this, and all the activities are all free.
0: Right.
3: All free. So, plenty to do for young and old, really.
0: Yeah.
3: Young at heart, you know. Yeah. It's, Rev It Up Racing will be there, and we're really excited about that.
0: So the Rev It Up Racing simulator, that isn't just for kids.
3: No.
0: So me and Lockie can have a go.
3: Absolutely. Absolutely. I'll be watching the time. I
0: want to
3: see
0: it.
2: Game on,
0: eh? Yeah, lap time competition next
2: Sunday. That's going to be really cool. We're really excited to have that on board. So.
0: Yeah. Now, we want to bring our cars down, we want to bring our bikes down, we want to bring the trucks down, but we want to be in the running for something. And you've got about 357,000 different awards this year.
2: Well, we nearly had that many last year. Actually, we've decided to sort of change it up a little bit this year, Anthony.
0: Okay.
2: We initially only had one motorbike award.
0: Okay.
2: And there's been quite a bit of interest. We were at a show in China a few weeks ago, and they had, I don't know how many motorbike awards, and we thought, God, we better sort of copy it a little bit. So we've introduced three more awards for motorbikes. So we've got a total of four motorbike awards.
0: Right.
2: And then with the other awards, we've got various vehicle awards like pre-78 Aussie and post-78 Aussie and then Yankee and then European and Japanese and so forth. And we did have a special VIP award that they chose themselves as well, but we sort of linked them in together now. So we've got a total of 14 awards for vehicles, cars, trucks and bikes. And then the five Fab Five. So the five vehicles that people, that's spectators and entrants, like to get the most points will be the Fab Five.
0: All right.
2: And we've actually introduced different awards this year rather than like a trophy you sit on the cupboard and collects dust. We've introduced a picture of the logo with a little plaque and so forth, and they're different sizes for the different,
3: and
2: like the
3: really
2: Fab
3: good.
2: Five.
0: They yeah, right.
2: Excellent. Yeah, excellent. Really
0: wow.
2: good.
0: Wow, how exciting.
2: So that's a new initiative as well. So we've sort of done quite a bit of ramping up this year.
0: Yep, just changing things and making it different. It just keeps getting bigger and bigger, and it's on next Saturday. I mean, not next, meaning tomorrow. Next, this is always confusing, isn't it?
2: It is.
0: Yeah. Saturday, the 30th of May, for the Riverland Auto Street Party. Get details on Facebook and pretty much everywhere else. We're going to be talking it up over the next week, and we'll be down there broadcasting live as well. So,
2: one thing we shouldn't forget, Anthony, is the support we've had, extra support we've had from local businesses. It's amazing the sponsorship we've attracted this year. And the thing is, the end result is it's all to the Flying Doctors. Like last year, amazingly, we raised 10 grand for the
0: That's
2: Flying
0: right,
2: Doctors.
0: That's right, yeah.
2: And it was a pretty good effort. So, and moving it away from the crazy hot weather in March, we're hoping it's going to be extra big.
0: All right, get on down there for the Riverland Auto Street Party. It is happening next Saturday in the pretty much the main drag of Armour. Safe to say?
2: Right along the... Yeah, it is the main drag. the lakefront, mate.
0: And you know you're getting old, Lockie, when all of a sudden Japanese cars are classics.
1: Yeah. Dust off that Magnum, mate.
0: It's 5RM breakfast for the Barbary Club, 17 after 8 now.

0: Melissa Etheridge, bring me some water. 5RM right across the Riverland of Mallee, coming up 21 after 8. News, sport and weather coming up for you at 8:30. More music morning coming up from 9 o'clock as well. Just putting the final touches on it. Got some T-Rex here there, guarantee you that. Ed Sheeran's going to make an appearance. Eric Carmen's got a rumble in his tummy. Cyndi Lauper, Pat Benatar, it's all coming up in the more music morning. We'll do that from 9 o'clock, thanks to Statewide Apprenticeships, 5RM.
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1: With the latest, I'm Lucky Winnell. Member for Barker, Tony Passon, continues his calls to see ministerial intervention to save Network 10 free-to-air programs in the Riverland. Currently, local broadcaster Wynn and 10 have no agreement past the 30th of June. Passon says those at the boardroom level need to have a long-term view.
2: My message to Channel 10 is, do you really want to put at risk your ability to acquire those broadcasting rights just because you won't come to terms with Wynn Television for the communities of the Riverland, Limestone Coast and Griffith in the Riverina? Think a bit more long term, and at the same time, think about those of us living in the regions. We deserve the services and outcomes of people living in the city.
1: A statewide push to get children moving is underway, with Walk Safely to School Day being held today. Schools through the Riverland are joining the national campaign encouraging active travel and healthier lifestyles. Some local schools taking part include Monash Primary and Our Lady of the River in Berry. Road safety is also a key focus, with families reminded to take extra care around crossings and school zones. Riverland livestock producers are seeing major savings as electronic ID tags roll out across the sheep and goat industry. Statewide, farmers have received around $4.7 million in discounts and rebates in the first year alone, easing the cost of transition. More than 6 million tags have been snapped up as the industry shifts to tighter traceability rules. From last year, electronic tags became mandatory for sheep and goats, with the technology allowing stock to be tracked individually, boosting the state's biosecurity defences. Looking at sport, and as Riverland netball tonight, both A1 games are being held at the precinct Loxton as part of Grey Round, raising funds for the Neurosurgical Research Foundation. Tonight sees Renmark play Barmer, while Berry take on Loxton North. Ladder leaders Loxton have the bye. Now you're up to date. I'm Lockie Whittle.
0: It always feels better when you go to someone you know. Make sure you go to Riverland Steel. 5RM, national news now.
3: Hi, I'm Matt McDonald. The federal government won't confirm reports it's considering changes to its tax on trusts that were announced in the budget. It follows fierce backlash and claims by the opposition that it's basically a death tax. But on 7, Labor frontbencher Mark Butler was playing down the report.
4: We still think this is the right budget for Australia. Obviously, if you have a discretionary testamentary trust at the time of budget, that will remain unchanged. There's no taxation on inheritance. There hasn't been for 40 years in Australia.
3: Another group of ISIS brides and their children has begun their journey back to Australia after leaving a camp in Syria. They're expected back here next week, but have been warned they'll face the full force of the law if found to have committed any crimes. 11 Australians on board a flotilla intercepted by Israeli forces en route to Gaza have now been deported to Turkey. They're now being assisted by consular officials. And Cuba's accepted $140 million in US aid as the White House steps up its campaign against the communist regime.
0: Game over, and the winner is the Hot Chooks, now available at Berry Hotel, Sip and Save drive-through. 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
3: Pro star Isaac Rankin will undergo scans on a calf injury suffered in the side's 9-point loss to Hawthorn. Rankin was forced off in the third quarter and didn't return. And Raiders coach Ricky Stewart has delivered one of his classic sprays after his side's 30-22 loss to the Dolphins. Stewart unloaded on match officials in a post-match press conference that lasted 2 minutes before he stormed out.
5: Very frustrating situation for those who are involved. All the years I've been involved in the game as a coach, I've never been so confused.
3: That's the latest news and sport.
0: 5RM Riverland and Mallee weather. 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
6: Partly cloudy with light winds today. Tomorrow cloudy with the chance of a late shower. 20 atop and 20 with a shower or two for Sunday. 19 today, right now, 10 degrees at the DeVilliers Air Conditioning Weather Station.
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0: Oasis in it. You're right, lads. 5RM across the Riverland Valley at 22 to 9. While I was away a couple of weeks ago, I handed the reins of Living Well with Dr. Cheryl over to Nurse Winnell. Good morning, guys.
1: Dr. Wilson, talking about a very important thing today, and it's something that a lot of us are fortunate to be able to use every day, but some of us maybe not. And I'm talking about vision and eyesight, because it's continuing on a bit of a theme that yourself and Anthony have been discussing in recent weeks, and we've got a little bit more information to discuss today.
2: You got it. So I think we were discussing before we came on air here that what happens is typically people get their eyes checked before they go to the next grade in school. So we're always checking our kids. But then we forget about us. And there's some conditions like glaucoma and macular degeneration in particular that sneak up on us, that the changes are happening in our eye before the changes in our vision happen. And if the changes in the vision happen, sometimes we get to the point where we can't reverse them. And if they progress, we can become blindness. So I think blindness, if I can get my words out. So it's important to learn about, so that you go and get your eyes checked every couple of years, at the very least, if not yearly.
1: Yeah, it's always concerning with any medical condition when you can't see it or can't see any symptoms. And it's pretty obvious if you've broken your arm or leg playing sport, you'll probably see something or feel something. But in this situation, as you said, can sneak up very quickly. Is there any early signs or indications that we should be looking out for?
2: Well, that's the thing. So once you start having signs, the damage has been done. Hmm. So I'll talk about glaucoma first. So yep. If you think of our eye as a big globe, because it is one, and then we've got, so the very outer part of the eye is the cornea, which is a bit of a lens and shapes the light waves. Then we've got our iris, which opens up and closes so that we can monitor, just determine how much light is coming in to protect the eye. And then behind that is a lens that sits behind that. And then we've got this thick fluid, the vitreous fluid at the back. And then at the very back of the eye is the retina, which is basically the film in the old-time cameras that would develop the picture that would send the message through an optic nerve. So getting all that together, glaucoma is, so there's fluid going in and fluid going out on a regular basis, providing oxygen, nutrition, everything to keep our eyes alive. But if it starts, the drainage starts to get blocked, so there's a little angle between our iris, so the color of our eyes, and that cornea at the front. Mm-hmm. And if that angle gets really steep, it can block off the drainage tubes there. And then what happens is there's a backup of fluid that puts pressure on everything. And one of those things is the optic nerve. And the nerve is what conducts all the, it's our little Ethernet cable.
1: Yeah, so that's the HDMI cable going from your eye to your brain.
2: It is, exactly. Right. There you go. You've got the word I was looking for.
1: So yeah, and understandably, if you've, you know, had any experience with audio-visual technology, if those cables aren't plugged in right or there's something not quite right, it's not going to work. And I'm guessing it's the same in a human eye and brain, for that matter.
2: Absolutely. So in the majority of times with glaucoma, it doesn't come on quickly. I'll tell you about the case that it does, but otherwise it comes on, it sneaks up on us with a gradual increased pressure in our eyes. So when you go to the optometrist and they do a little test where they do a little puff of air at your eye and it records how much pressure comes back, that's raised up, they can get on to it and start treating it with drops that improve the drainage and decrease the amount of fluid production so that you don't develop the blindness that comes from glaucoma. So this comes on with age. It comes on with a family history of it. Anything that might have caused injury or eye surgery or inflammation that could cause blockage of that drainage in the eyes can increase the likelihood of this.
1: Righto. So just getting back to the start, very important to keep eye tests going. And as you say, in school, it's relatively straightforward. Every year, going to the next grade, make sure the students can see the whiteboards or screens as they have these days in schools. But when we get as adults, and I'm guilty, I didn't have an eye test for probably a decade, but I was very lucky that when I did need some glasses, because my vision, actually it was eye strain from computers that was giving me headaches, funnily enough, but it fixed that straight away. But also very important to get in that sequence of getting your eyes regularly checked?
2: So for a lot of people, you're right. A lot of people, it just means drops. And the key to this is, if people are listening and they've got drops for their glaucoma, the major problem in this situation is people don't notice a change in their vision, which is good, by the way, because the drops are working. But because the drops are working, they get sort of lackadaisical about it and stop using their drops or forget the drops. Use the drops. Every drop you put in your eye is saving your vision. And if you fry that HDMI, that optic nerve, there's no coming back from the blindness. Now, if the drops aren't working, they can do, and this gets amazing, these little almost microscopic stent drainage pipes can be put in. Amazing. Or a surgery if need be. But if it starts, if we've left it too late and we start getting signs of glaucoma, then there can be changes on just the outside of our vision, the peripheral vision. So if you're thinking the peripheral vision is not right, get into your optometrist right away. There is that's an open angle glaucoma. There's a closed one where if someone's had some trauma or they have severely nearsightedness, so the eye is in a really odd shape, it can come on really quickly. And if our blood pressure is too high or too low, and of course everybody with diabetes has an increased risk of a whole bunch of things, and it's one of these things, that one can come on quickly. And if that happens quickly, again, any vision changes, get off to your optometrist immediately. They're the people that have spent all the years doing the training. And if they're not available, off to the accident emergency, because if your eyes vision's changing, it's almost variably a crisis. And accident emergencies for life, what we say, life and limb threatening, but vision threatening is certainly one of them.
1: Yeah, and getting back to the optometrist part of that, very fortunate in Australia that eye tests are actually covered by Medicare.
2: Yes. And you remember, this not only your quality of life, you can't drive, you can't read, you can't watch your favorite footy game or program on TV. So take advantage of this. Put it on the calendar. Get in yearly, if not two yearly, and get your vision checked. Have the optometrist look at the back of your eye, at that optic nerve, at the pressure in your eye. And then next week, we're going to be talking about something called macular degeneration, which can affect a lot of people as we get older, and is an important one to know about as well.
1: Absolutely. No pun intended. Looking forward to that next week. Dr. Cheryl Wilson, we'll speak with you again soon.
2: Sounds great.
0: Thank you, Dr. Cheryl. Thank you, Nurse Winnell. It's 14 to 9, 5

0: In love there. He fell out of love there.
1: You've won the greatest prize of all, the meat tray.
0: But some of these most loved pubs are facing hard times. 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

0: Triple Adam Alley's 5RM Minute Work Down Under. Nearly 9 o'clock. News, sport and weather coming up for you next. And then we'll get right into the more music morning.
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13: With the latest, I'm Lockie Winnell. A significant volunteer response will be heading to the Riverland soon with Rural Aid set to host a farm recovery event. This week's National Volunteers Week saw the farm charity announce the event set for the 31st of May through to the 5th of June. The local event will focus on local farmers doing it tough, with volunteers helping out with fencing, repairs, as well as general farm cleanup work. John Walters, Rural Aid CEO, said the volunteer support is central to long-term recovery. The CEO adding further that recovery in farming communities takes time and volunteer support makes a real difference. Locals wanting to get involved can head to ruralaid.org.au. Riverland students, as well as many across the states, have been putting their best foot forward today for Walk Safely to School Day. The national event's now in its 27th year, with State Education Minister Lucy Hood saying it's a great initiative.
14: And it's a day that supports families to talk to their children about the importance of road safety, so to stop, look, listen and think before crossing the road, and also for children under 10 to hold an adult's hand while crossing.
13: A number of Riverland schools are taking part in the initiative today. Looking at sport, and round 5 of Riverland football tomorrow has again seen some fixtures expected to be close. Loxton host the Wakerloo Magpies in what's a top-of-the-table clash. The Magpies are currently undefeated after the first 4 rounds, with Loxton only dropping their first game for the season last week. A win for the Tigers could see them get back equal top. Other games tomorrow sees the Redmark Rovers host Barmra Monash, while at Bury, the Bury Demons will take on Loxton North in the Malcolm Hill tribute match, recognising the significant contribution the late Mr Hill gave to the Riverland Football League, as well as his timely involvement with the Bury Football Club. Now you're up to date. I'm Lucky Whittle.
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16: Hi, I'm Matt McDonald. The Coalition says Labor's budget is in chaos, with the government reportedly open to making changes to its new tax plan for trusts, but it has ruled out making any changes to its capital gains tax reforms. Nationals leader Matt Canavan has told Nine that's a slap in the face for small business.
17: Small businesses are some of the hardest people who work in our communities. They provide us our coffee. And the Albanese and his government just totally ignoring them. They're saying they're not going to make any changes to the capital gains tax. That's what small businesses want.
16: The federal government insists the latest group of ISIS brides is not getting any special treatment. Another cohort of women and children left a camp in Syria yesterday bound for Australia. They're expected to arrive here next week. Donald Trump has warned Iran it must give up its enriched uranium if a peace deal is to get across the line. Iran's previously offered to send some of it to a third country, but has refused to surrender it all. And a new poll shows Aussie shoppers have lost faith in our major supermarkets. 80% of those surveyed reckon they're being gouged at the checkout.
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16: Pro star Isaac Rankin is facing yet another stint on the sidelines after injuring a calf in last night's 9-point loss to the Hawks. Rankin came off in the third quarter and never returned. The Dolphins have moved up to 7th on the NRL ladder after notching up their 4th straight win. The Finns beating the Raiders 30-22 in the nation's capital last night. And there's still no action at the New Zealand Pro today. Organisers have been forced to call another lay day because of small waves. That's the latest news and sport.
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0: Partly cloudy with light winds today. Tomorrow, cloudy with a chance of a late shower, 20 atop, and 20 with a shower or two for Sunday. Today, a top of 19. And right now, at the DeVilliers Air Conditioning Weather Station, it's 11.
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6: If you love it live, you'll love the Renmark Club this Saturday with Australian singer Rose Kaleo alongside Mick Atkins in an intimate acoustic duo. Fresh from appearances around the country and on The Voice Australia, Rose brings a musical showcase built around connection and storytelling. Raw, honest, and perfectly suited to a relaxing Saturday night. Make a date for dinner, drinks, and a great night of live music with Rose Kaleo, 7 p.m. this Saturday at the club we love, the Renmark Club.
7: Let's be frank. Australia's immigration system is broken. The numbers are too high and the standards are too low. Albo has brought in a record 1.4 million people in 3.5 years, putting pressure on housing and essential services. Australians can see the country they love changing for the worse. That's why the Coalition has announced a migration policy with Australian values at its heart, putting Australian values first, stopping system abuse and showing a red light to radicals.
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